0: Not only does he know rock music, he knows sports too. It's time for Steve Gorman Sports.
1: Steve Gorman Sports. The NFL is just right around the corner. I'm excited. You're excited. Let's look at a bunch of the divisions in the league over the next couple of weeks and see what we think. The NFC North is going to be lit, y'all, as they say. The Detroit Lions, did they lose it? Were they on their way and then got derailed, and can they bring it back? Are the Bears actually a Super Bowl contender? What about the Packers? They're usually really good. Why aren't we excited about them? And then the Vikings, finally, with Kyler Murray. It's a big win or a big loss. I don't think anything in between. The Lions were 9-8 last year, but they were third in DVOA. That is not bad. They have a really reliable offense, better than last year, because the transition from Ben Johnson, who took over for the Chicago Bears, was not smooth. This year, it's going to make more sense. The Lions' offense will get it back. The defense is always good. I think they're a contender. Minnesota Vikings, it's just a coin toss. Either Kyler Murray plays great or he doesn't. And I truly have no idea what to think. He's in the right program to turn his career around. But then again, so is J.J. McCarthy, and he's never even gotten his career started. I think the Chicago Bears are a flat-out contender. Caleb Williams and Ben Johnson might be the best coach-quarterback combination in the league. You tell me one team has that best combination, they're going pretty far. I like them for the playoffs for sure, but you know what? At the end of the day, Green Bay, always reliable, always solid. Jordan Love, what does he do? What is his singular skill? I don't know, but he's good at quarterback. Are we overlooking the fact that he just does the job? I can't rank these teams in order, but any of the four can make the conference finals. Toughest division in football, for sure. 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

Metallica was Sad But True on Steve Gorman Rocks. John Mellencamp blasted out of Seymour, Indiana, signed a record deal in New York City, only to be told, but we can't put your records out with a name like Mellencamp. How's Johnny Cougar sound? He signed the deal and then worked really hard to be successful enough to take his name back. When you're writing songs like this, you're going to win in the long run. Here's Pink Houses. 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
1: 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On this day in 1984, Prince fans all across England went to see the film Purple Rain. It had come out a month earlier in America, and then finally English fans got a chance to check out His Royal Badness on the big screen. On this day in 1968, the Rolling Stones released Street Fighting Man, one of their true political songs inspired by an anti-Vietnam War rally that Mick Jagger attended. The song actually was banned on a lot of radio stations in the United States because people thought it might inspire street violence.
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Whitesnake, Is This Love on Steve Gorman Rocks. A study was done at a heavy metal festival in Germany, and scientists came away with the thought that there's a correlation between listening to live metal music and a higher pain tolerance. Think about that. Listening to heavy metal music live helps people with their pain. 122 metalheads were tested. A control group of 60 people were tested a day before the festival, and 62 were tested 3 or 4 days later. The test subjects had to place their non-dominant hand and forearm into cold water for as long as they could tolerate it. The ones who went to the festival could all endure the pain for longer. Think about that. Chronic pain patients maybe need to get out and see some more heavy metal. Not sure what it is. Music triggers positive feelings and it induces relaxation. So maybe letting that anger out at the gig really helps you to tolerate some pain. I wouldn't suggest doing a study on this yourself. You'll probably just hurt somebody. Wheels 104.5.

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0: Home Sweet Home, Motley Crue. I'm Steve Gorman, Rock. Speaking of home, Steve, you've lived in a bunch of places, but I got to ask, like, you know, we all think about when I retire, I'm going to be here where, you know, in the mountains or along the ocean. Like, where do you see home when you retire?
1: I honestly don't have an answer. I think I'm still kind of living in this weird dream state where I'm just going to one day realize this is magical heaven for me. This is where I need to go. It hasn't happened yet. I don't even think about retiring much. I still think about, I'm always trying to put together new bands. I'm always trying to get new adventures cooking. Right. I've got projects going on all the time. I think it's just going to be a game time decision. There's going to be a day when I suddenly go, you know what? I'm tired. I'm out. What about you, April? Where are you going to quote unquote retire?
0: I want to go where you walk out of the front door and you don't hear civilization. So whatever that means, that could be anywhere. I just don't want to hear cars. I don't want to hear trains. I don't want to hear airplanes, and I don't want to hear other people.
1: Well, you're already there. You just got to get some noise canceling headphones and then the rest will take care of itself.
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0: The Clash was Should I Stay or Should I Go on Steve Gorman Rocks. When Combat Rock came out in 1982, I was a senior in high school, and I remember people saying things like, oh, the Clash have sold out now. And I'm thinking, sold out? What are you talking about? They're just doing what they've always done. They're writing great songs and making great records, and they still wear fatigues and Doc Martin boots, and they still think the world needs to be upended. How is that a sellout? I guess it just happens. No matter where you're coming from, if you achieve mass success, the people who were there from the beginning, a percentage of them will say, oh, they're not as cool as they used to be. And you know what? That's what every band goes through. And I understand it. I used to say that about certain bands. They were way cooler when I was the only one that knew them. I saw The Clash in 1985, and everybody had known who they were at that point for several years. But let me tell you something. I was nothing but happy. I couldn't believe I was in the same building as members of The Clash. They never lost their cool to me. Wheels 104.5.
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1: Led Zeppelin, Stairway to Heaven on Steve Gorman Rocks. Every word that could ever be said about that song has already been said, already been written. It simply stands alone. Here's George Thorogood from the Move It On Over album, 1978. Who do you love? 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

George Thorogood on Steve Gorman Rocks, the Delaware Destroyer. Delaware, not too far from the state of Massachusetts, which is where the city of Boston is located. And, not coincidentally, the band Boston as well. Their debut album, which is 50 years old this year, hit rock radio like a hurricane nobody saw coming. Suddenly, the term corporate rock followed in their wake as a sneer. But everybody overlooked the fact that, hey, man, that record did so well because the songs are great, because the musicianship is incredible, because it was an amalgamation of all the music that came before in a whole new way. Tom Scholz was a bit of a genius in that way. How do you create something new from your own basement? Well, he did it, and it sounds like this. 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
1: Now, Connie says she has her feelings hurt and she's being left out, Steve, because her grandbaby was born last week. And the maternal grandmother, so the mom's mom, she was allowed at the hospital during the labor. Well, Connie, the paternal grandmother, so baby daddy's mom, she was not. And now the maternal grandmother's staying at the house while the mom recovers. Connie's only invited for short daytime visits. And Connie, she's feeling like things are unfair. Steve, what should she do?
2: Connie should thank her lucky stars that her son is enough of a man to not interject on her behalf and let his wife call the shots.
1: Ooh.
2: So you did something right, Connie. You raised a man who knows that his priority is his wife's feelings, not his mother's feelings.
1: I like that advice. That's really solid, actually. That comes from a really good place, too, Steve, because I feel like that's like 100% truth right there.
2: Yeah, you don't want to raise a mama's boy, and you clearly didn't. So good for you for raising a son who understands that he's not in charge, especially right after a baby is born. Put yourself in the new mom's position. Who, more than her own mother, does she want to have all those moments with? She can be more vulnerable around her own mom. She can be more anything at all. You know, if you have a good relationship with her, don't press it. Leave it be. If you have a daughter and she has a baby, I have a feeling she's going to want you to be there. It all comes around, but it's maternal grandma first, paternal grandma second. That's just how it goes.
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15: Yeah, whatever. 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He's played with Aerosmith, AC/DC, Metallica, blah, blah, blah, boring.
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Stone Temple Pilots on Steve Gorman Rocks Interstate Love Song. That is a great band, a tremendous guitarist, a great rhythm section, and a unique, one-of-a-kind singer in Scott Weiland. When Scott Weiland passed away over 10 years ago now, I believe, it was such a sad day in rock music. He had left the band for the second time. They realized they could no longer work with him. He was just terribly erratic, a man fighting his demons, as they say, when they don't want to say fighting his addictions. But a guy whose talent was never questioned. He was simply a mess. And that's a real, real shame. And I know a lot of people that cared about him did all they could to try to get him to figure his life out. It's just really hard. You know, at the end of the day, a lot of rock and roll is built on the fuel of the fantasy, the dream of sex, drugs, and rock and roll. The drugs and the booze, it's only fun for as long as it's fun. The minute someone needs that drink, needs that hit, the end is nigh, as they say. And so, so sad all these years later that Scott Weiland is still not around to write a better ending for himself. Rest easy, bud. Wheels 104.5.

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1: On this day back in 1974, the Beatles' John Lennon testified in court that the Nixon administration tried to have him deported due to him protesting the Vietnam War back in 1972. Now, John Lennon and his wife, Yoko Ono, they're living in New York City when opposition to the Vietnam War hit a peak and Nixon, he was up for re-election. So the couple, John and Yoko, they could be spotted almost daily at anti-war protests, singing Give Peace a Chance and telling their fans not to vote for Nixon. Now, with the massive fan base that Lennon had, this was definitely a threat to Nixon being reelected, right? So not after long, Lennon and Yoko's very public protesting began. They received a letter in the mail saying that Lennon was being deported back to England. Now, the letter stated that Lennon had entered the U.S. illegally because in 1968, he was charged with the possession of marijuana back in the U.K. And at the time, you couldn't get into the U.S. if you had any sort of previous drug charge. Now, the call for deportation just created this huge frenzy among Americans. There were massive protests that spread all throughout. Hundreds of thousands of people wrote letters demanding for the deportation ruling to be reversed. Now, this battle went on for about 3 years until 1975, when the court finally ruled against the deportation and Lennon was cleared to stay. That's your Classic Rock Rewind. I'm April Rose, and this is Steve Gorman Rocks.
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0: Not only does he know rock music, he knows sports too. 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
1: Steve Gorman Sports. The NFL is just right around the corner. I'm excited. You're excited. Let's look at a bunch of the divisions in the league over the next couple of weeks and see what we think. The NFC North is going to be lit, y'all, as they say. The Detroit Lions, did they lose it? Were they on their way and then got derailed, and can they bring it back? Are the Bears actually a Super Bowl contender? What about the Packers? They're usually really good. Why aren't we excited about them? And then the Vikings, finally, with Kyler Murray. It's a big win or a big loss. I don't think anything in between. The Lions were 9-8 last year, but they were third in DVOA. That is not bad. They have a really reliable offense, better than last year, because the transition from Ben Johnson, who took over for the Chicago Bears, was not smooth. This year, it's going to make more sense. The Lions' offense will get it back. The defense is always good. I think they're a contender. Minnesota Vikings, it's just a coin toss. Either Kyler Murray plays great or he doesn't. And I truly have no idea what to think. He's in the right program to turn his career around. But then again, so is J.J. McCarthy, and he's never even gotten his career started. I think the Chicago Bears are a flat-out contender. Caleb Williams and Ben Johnson might be the best coach-quarterback combination in the league. You tell me one team has that best combination, they're going pretty far. I like them for the playoffs for sure, but you know what? At the end of the day, Green Bay, always reliable, always solid. Jordan Love, what does he do? What is his singular skill? I don't know, but he's good at quarterback. Are we overlooking the fact that he just does the job? I can't rank these teams in order, but any of the four can make the conference finals. Toughest division in football, for sure. 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

Heart with Crazy on You. Steve Gorman rocks from the Dreamboat Annie album 50 years ago, 1976. Journey put out the album Infinity in 1978, and they announced to the world, oh, by the way, we have a new singer. He's pretty good, I'd say. Here's Steve Perry with Journey, Wheel in the Sky. 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

Jimi Hendrix, Are You Experienced on Steve Gorman Rocks. I would love to go back to 1967. I would love to be a high school kid listening to Jimi Hendrix for the first time. Now, I was alive then. I was two. I have no context for that situation. I don't remember a time when I couldn't put on the radio and find a rock station and eventually hear Jimi Hendrix. But for the people that were listening to rock music before the release of Are You Experienced, it must have just been like somebody brought a hammer to their senses. My older brother, Tom, he's 11 years older than me. He was that kid. He had a guitar already. He loved rock music. And he told me the story. Putting on that album and listening to what this guy got out of a guitar, he said he and his buddies were just all staring at each other, silent. Couldn't even conjure up the beginning of an idea of how to make a guitar sound the way Jimi Hendrix was doing it so effortlessly, with such feel, with precision and a shotgun approach. It seemed like all rules were broken. All bets were off. Jimi Hendrix could do anything with a guitar. That's the moment I would love to go back and experience. I think the only thing that could make me feel that way now would be like watching somebody throw a football 150 yards. You're like, wait, what in the world? How is someone doing that? Yeah, that would have

0: Great.
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0: definitely was in the right.
1: Yeah, it's definitely not like he was cruising for bruising.
0: I don't know, I was really drunk at the time.
2: You just told me it was a cocaine to number two. Yeah, that's why I got the call up on 311. So after that, I yelled and screamed and telling him why.
3: Pink Floyd, the big single from Dark Side of the Moon, right there, Money, on Steve Gorman Rocks. That album was released in 1973, and it has quite famously spent more time on the Billboard Top 200 album chart than any other record in history. Now, think about that. More than Thriller, more than Back in Black, more than the Eagles' Greatest Hits, more than any of those Garth Brooks albums that sold billions of copies. I mean, of all the albums ever released, Dark Side of the Moon, more time on the chart than anything else. Pink Floyd had 7 albums of prep time to get ready for the monsoon caused by Dark Side of the Moon. Imagine that. Their 8th album was the one that finally broke through. Incredible. And I mean, the first 7 albums are full of brilliant moments, but they never put it all together in one album, top to bottom, start to finish, until their 8th try. Thank goodness EMI Records gave them enough time to figure it out.
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0: Guns N' Roses with Paul McCartney's Live and Let Die, kicking off the final hour of the final night of the month of August for 2026. We still have, if you're just joining us, Night Ranger, Styx, Def Leppard, Van Halen, Dire Straits, Queen, Skynyrd. We've even got Talking Heads. Here's Burning Down the House.
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0: is interrupting the music for an important story from a listener.
1: Just a story about how exes got revenges on their boyfriends from the 80s. Boyfriend's cheating on her. She leaves him. Before she leaves his apartment, she picks up the telephone, dials the Tokyo Weather Service, leaves the phone off the hook. He gets to pick up the tab.
0: Revenge of the 80s. 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
2: All right, Connie.
1: Now, Connie says she has her feelings hurt and she's being left out, Steve, because her grandbaby was born last week. And the maternal grandmother, so the mom's mom, she was allowed at the hospital during the labor. While Connie, the paternal grandmother, so baby daddy's mom, she was not. And now the maternal grandmother's staying at the house while the mom recovers. Connie's only invited for short daytime visits. And Connie, she's feeling like things are unfair. Steve, what should she do?
2: Connie should thank her lucky stars that her son is enough of a man to not interject on her behalf and let his wife call the shots.
1: Ooh.
2: So you did something right, Connie. You raised a man who knows that his priority is his wife's feelings, not his mother's feelings.
1: I like that advice. That's really solid, actually. That comes from a really good place, too, Steve, because I feel like that's like 100% truth right there.
2: Yeah, you don't want to raise a mama's boy, and you clearly didn't. So good for you for raising a son who understands that he's not in charge, especially right after a baby is born. Put yourself in the new mom's position. Who, more than her own mother, does she want to have all those moments with? She can be more vulnerable around her own mom. She can be more anything at all. You know, if you have a good relationship with her, don't press it. Leave it be. If you have a daughter and she has a baby, I have a feeling she's going to want you to be there. It all comes around, but it's maternal grandma first, paternal grandma second. That's just how it goes.
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0: Now it's time for a little drama, brought to you by Steve Gorman Rocks. After David Lee Roth left Van Halen in 85, he had this to say.
37: Van Halen is demanding for the audience to make a choice. You have to either love us and hate him, or vice versa. Well, I'll rise to the challenge. If we have to have a comparison, then fine. I

Sticks from the Pieces of Eight album with Renegade. If you're a Pittsburgh Steelers fan, you're probably thinking, all right, Steve, well done. They play that at every home Steelers game, in case you didn't know. A Def Leppard 1983's Pyromania, first time I ever listened to them. This is Photograph. 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

Def Leppard with Photograph on Steve Gorman Rocks. Earlier in the show tonight, we played Led Zeppelin's Good Times, Bad Times, a song that announced to the world there's a new band right here now, and they're the baddest band ever. That's what it felt like when Led Zeppelin 1 was released. Well, 9 years after that, another band showed up, and their debut album started with a song that in a different way signaled, hey, things have changed now, and there's no getting the genie back in the bottle. The genie in 1978 was a kid named Edward Van Halen, whose family had emigrated from the Netherlands to Southern California when he and his brother Alex were little kids. They did not have an easy time assimilating. Thick accents, mixed race kids, their dad a white Dutchman, their mom Indonesian. They were picked on mercilessly. They found comfort and solace in their garage playing instruments with their musician father. Those lessons paved the way to rock greatness. Here's how they kicked off their career. First song on album one, Running with the Devil. Wheels 104.5.

0: tell our listeners who you are and then tell them to listen to Steve Gorman Rocks?
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0: Okay, great.
1: Hello, kiddies. I'm Alice Cooper, and you're listening to Steve Gorman Rocks. And you better be listening because I know where you live.
0: That was perfect.
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0: This is

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1: It's August 31st, April. 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
2: Let's do this. 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
1: 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On this day in 1984, Prince fans all across England went to see the film Purple Rain. It had come out a month earlier in America, and then finally English fans got a chance to check out His Royal Badness on the big screen. On this day in 1968, the Rolling Stones released Street Fighting Man, one of their true political songs inspired by an anti-Vietnam War rally that Mick Jagger attended. The song actually was banned on a lot of radio stations in the United States because people thought it might inspire street violence.
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0: Queen, Keep Yourself Alive, which is a great suggestion for all of us because, you know what, tomorrow night's going to be a great night on Steve Gorman Rocks, and we all need to be here for it. So, hey, keep yourself alive for another day, would you? We're going to have a good time tomorrow night.
1: Yeah, that's good advice, Steve. You know, at the end of the night, just, hey, live through the night, and hopefully you'll make it till tomorrow. That's pretty solid. I like that.
0: I kind of like it myself. All right, that's a tip. We'll see you tomorrow in September. Talk to you then.
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1: Best true fact brought to you by Steve Gorman Rocks. Gene Simmons' tongue is insured for $1 million. Yes, that's true. And this is Steve Gorman Rocks.

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1: Hello, Chick McGee. We were just relishing the awkward moment from...
2: gorgeous. Just gorgeous.
3: I hope you enjoyed it.
1: From a while back.
2: Can't get enough.
1: If you'd like me to elaborate on the incredibly obscure trivia fact that I pointed out just a few minutes ago.
3: He thinks we want him to elaborate on it.
4: No.
2: That's the furthest thing from the truth.
1: Yeah. If you're a fan of the Zombies, a terrific band.
3: It's the time of the season.
1: Great band.
2: Man, what, talk
4: and
2: about
4: one song, you know, right?
2: Broad broadcasting.
4: Yeah.
2: For the most people.
4: Mm-hmm.
2: Narrowcasting for Zombies fans. Go ahead, Tom.
4: Can't be that many.
1: Well, Jason, if you could dig up a little bit of the Zombies and hand it over to Chick so he could play it for those not familiar with their work.
3: They also did She's Not There. That's a great song.
1: I love that song. Yeah.
5: The great Colin Bloodsworth.
1: Yeah, but there was a Michigan-based outfit that put together imposter versions of bands and put them on the road in the 60s. One of them was the Zombies, and it wasn't any of the real players. But just by chance, the rhythm section of the fake Zombies for a while was Dusty Hill and Frank Beard. Yeah, here's the... You've heard this, right, Kristen?
4: Oh, yeah, I know this. It's a great song.
6: It's the time. Before farting,
2: fart, fart, fart.
1: Okay. I see that. I can see
6: that. And the air
2: is also stinky out of my butt.
1: All right.
6: Fart on you.
7: To show you
2: everyone. The time farting.
1: Okay.
3: That's better.
1: So much for our solemn tribute to Frank Beard. Yeah. I apologize to everyone involved. But Frank was part of the fake Zombies
2: before he became the very fine
1: drummer for ZZ Top. I would recommend in the privacy of your own automobile, you listen to a nice tape of the Zombies or ZZ Top and forget that we exist.
3: So, Pat, did you hear that Frank Beard died?
5: I did.
3: But I wonder how.
1: No, it didn't work the first time. You're not going to get away with it now.
3: He goes, I did.
2: No. Here's how it sounded the first time.
5: Right. How.
2: Now, don't sleep on Tom's reaction.
3: Wow, it was instant. I forgot.
2: This is the original. This is how it sounded.
5: How.
1: Oh.
2: Like Frank Beard.
1: The silence continues.
2: Frank Beard's widow's listening, and we've made her mad. You know? I hope you're happy.
5: That happened off the air about 10 minutes before we started. Chicks laughing. Tom was in headphones, and he goes, you got to do that on the air, because Tom didn't hear that. That's good. That's really good. And Mark goes, oh, hilarious.
2: Yeah.
3: So you got the thumbs up from a few people.
5: Yeah.
3: It was vetted.
2: And I will admit, when he did it, I wasn't listening. I was doing something. I'm not sure what, but I was not listening to the show when he went, how.
1: Yeah, it didn't work, did it?
2: And it sounded like this.
5: How.
1: Oh. I believe the phrase is too soon.
4: I said that when he did.
5: You were quick to judge, weren't you?
2: My gosh, Dad.
1: Okay, well.
4: We've taken juvenile to a new level today.
1: I believe the word you're looking for is immaturity.
4: Both? Yes.
1: There are mature juveniles out there.
3: Yes, there are.
2: Oh, yes. They're so far ahead of us.
1: That's what got to... What's
2: his
1: face?
2: Oh, my gosh, yes.
3: Yeah, you can say we're sophomoric, but most sophomores don't actually.
1: coming up, we have an interesting story coming out of Penn State. Have you heard this one?
3: No.
1: Oh, this is a really interesting story. It involves a cocaine ring and a couple of the fraternities.
4: Cocaine's kind of back, isn't it?
5: It seems like it is. Yeah,
4: I've heard a lot more about it lately.
2: Classic drug.
4: Classic drug.
5: One of the nastiest drugs.
4: We're going retro, man.
1: Yeah, we'll get to the cocaine at Penn State story. But first, Chick McGee, are you over there at the sports desk?
2: I am.
1: You want to do anything to get us out of this?
2: Five of the six children of former Los Angeles Lakers owner Dr. Jerry Buss still intends to sell their remaining minority ownership of the NBA Los Angeles Lakers, despite the opposition of their sister, Jeannie.
3: Five out of the six buses is still more than one out of the three ZZ Top.
1: Oh, my God. What I was trying to do, I'll talk to you, Ace. I was trying to get to a new topic. But no.
2: You'll find out why the biggest reason I because of the bus family.
4: Man, that's loud.
8: Dang, that's loud. You hurt my ear.
4: You did.
2: Well, take your headphones off and shove them up your...
3: Christy, it was loud, but I would rather hear that horn again than...
1: play Pat's thing.
3: That's
1: then
3: the last thing
1: horn.
3: Frank Beard heard.
2: Oh, yeah.
5: Frank Beard died.
2: Did Frank Beard get hit by a bus? Oh.
5: How?
1: Oh. Okay.
2: Now, listen to what the reason I'm reading this story.
4: Okay.
2: You especially.
4: I am. I'm staring right at you.
2: Five of the six children of former Laker owner Jerry Buss still intend to sell their remaining minority ownership. In spite the opposition of their sister, Jeannie, Johnny, Jimmy, Janie, Joey, and Jess Buss.
3: Wow.
2: I'm not making that up.
3: I mean, I come from Jeff, Josh, John, Joe, so I can't criticize, but...
2: They have reiterated their stance Tuesday. That's Johnny, Jimmy, Janie, Joey, and Jesse.
1: No, Christy, your sister, Critty.
4: Critty.
1: Critty Lee.
3: Well,
4: we know where we're going.
2: I don't think
1: this joke's
3: her Asian housekeeper.
2: I don't think that bear to repeating.
4: No,
1: I don't think so. I'm sorry. So I thought that they'd bought. What's his name? Iger and Kushner bought the they only bought, 82% of the team?
2: I don't know. Don't ask me about this trash.
3: Is there a chance Jeannie's fighting this because did her dad own it?
4: Yeah.
3: Her dad was like, hey, make sure you keep at least some.
2: I've said it before.
3: After I'm gone.
2: And I'm telling you, Jay Moore's at the bottom of this somehow. He doesn't think he's going to get season tickets. And my wife doesn't own the team. So there you go. That's my own personal opinion.
1: Really?
2: Anyway, the five bus siblings, you remember their names.
1: Jeannie, Jerry, Jeannie, Jeffrey.
2: Joey. Johnny, Jimmy, Janie, Joey, and Jesse. And then Jeannie, the squeaky wheel.
1: Jizzy.
2: They voted to sell the family trust's remaining 17.8% stake to Josh Kushner and Bob Iger. Jeannie Buss announced her intention to fight back through her attorney, Adam Streisand.
1: Glad there was a payoff.
2: What do you think of that?
1: Terrible. They're going to fight back.
4: Awful.
1: They're going to fight back. How?
2: How are they gonna fight back? I was just going to do that. Oh, and if you're saying how.
5: Sorry. They're
2: going
5: to fight back.
2: It dims Pat. How? They're going to fight back.
1: How?
2: Well, now it's slow because of the bus. They're going to fight back, Pat.
1: Well, it's now entered the pantheon of sound effects.
2: And a legend is born.
3: No one has bombed harder.
2: My gosh.
1: Pat Godwin's Hiroshima moment. No one has ever bombed.
3: What had happened, I looked over, Pat, you look like a guy who had been scuba diving, and you just resurfaced, and the boat was gone.
5: There was no vacuum. It was complete, like, disgust. Yes. Oh, really?
2: Soft as an easy. I think Paul Williams wrote this, right?
3: Soft as an easy chair.
4: Is this evergreen?
5: That's the worst, yeah.
3: She's got a lovely voice, but what dumb lyrics.
5: Won the Academy Award, too.
2: I sure did.
1: Okay, we don't have to suffer through it anymore.
2: Oh, come on.
4: What movie was it from?
5: Chris Christopherson and her. What was the...
4: Stars Born?
5: Yeah, Stars Born.
2: Watch closely now. Oh,
5: that was terrible.
1: Is that sports?
2: More sports coming up.
1: Oh, good.
2: Including the 22 piece in Major League Baseball.
1: Okay. You mean a 22 burger? Heck. These are the...
2: Right to my face.
1: These are the O'Reilly...
2: You...
0: We're going to do this until we get it right.
4: No, seriously. Really?
0: More Bob and Tom Extra is coming up.
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7: Have you always wanted to do voice impressions, but no one can figure out who you're supposed to be?
8: Oh man, that just happened to me last weekend. I walked into a party. I said, "My name is Bond, James Bond. I'll have a martini, shaken, not stirred." And they all just stared at me.
7: Well, now you can learn directly from the master, comedian and impressionist Frank Caliendo.
10: Oh. Hi, I'm Frank Caliendo. Or wait. Maybe it's not Frank. Maybe it's me, Jeff Goldblum. Or maybe it's not. I'm joking. It really is me, Frank Caliendo. And I'm here to tell you about my amazing new program, the Voice Impersonator School of America. That's where I teach everyday people to do dead-on impressions like Liam Neeson.
14: I have a very particular set of skills, and one of those skills is teaching people how to talk like Liam Neeson.
10: Pretty neat, huh?
7: Sure is, Frank. The Voice Impersonator School of America. Just listen to what this graduate has to say.
18: I never was no good at doing impersonations until I went to Frank's school. But now, well, check this out.
14: Are you talking to me? Are you talking to me? You must be talking to me because I'm Robert De Niro in that one movie where I drive a cab. Are you talking to me? That was Robert De Niro. Pretty good, right?
18: This school is a great investment and there's no risk. If you don't pass each voice with a B plus or better, you get your money back. Oh. So far, Frank hasn't had to refund a single...
10: Sure. Damn right.
18: Heck, I'm thinking about getting my master's degree. Or as the Terminator, Arnold Schwarzenegger, would say, I will be back.
10: Ooh, that's an A-plus, my friend.
7: $20. Don't delay. Classes are filling up fast. You can learn all 1,000 voices from the man of 1,000 voices for just $20,000. That's only $20 per voice. Let's listen in on a classroom as Frank shares his gift with students.
10: Okay, remember, the voice is deep and gravelly in the back of your throat. You are Al Pacino. Repeat after me. Hoo-ah! Wow, that was amazing. Every single one of you gets an A. Okay, Al Pacino was 628, number 629. Repeat after me.
14: All righty, Frank, you tell your mom and dad I said hello.
27: All righty, Frank, you tell
28: Excuse me, Professor Caliendo?
10: Yes, you have a question?
28: Who was that supposed to be?
10: That's Dennis, the guy who worked at the corner store in my neighborhood as a kid. Nice guy.
14: A pluses all around!
10: Number 630 is a good one. Ted Knight. Try this.
14: Spalding, I want you on the golf course in 5 minutes. Chop, chop.
10: Uh-huh, great. A plus for everyone. Now, number 631, Ted Knight's laugh.
28: Wait, those count as two?
10: Yes, yes. Ted Knight is one, and Ted Knight's laugh is two. Maybe you should have signed up for math class, not voice impressions class.
14: This is Morgan Freeman, as portrayed by my good friend Frank Caliendo. If I were really here, I'd tell you Frank's school is completely legit, and I encourage everyone to enroll immediately. Tell them Morgan Freeman sent you.
29: Morgan Freeman and all other celebrity voices are fake impersonations by celebrity voice impersonator Frank Caliendo, who claims he's also a celebrity.
10: Hey! I am a celebrity.
0: Voice Impersonator School of America. Call now to enroll before any lawyers get wind of this.
14: So call that number on your screen. There's probably no number on the screen because it's radio. I mean, make up a number, dial it, and it'll probably be me. 444. Boom.
1: For those of you who always need something extra, well, there you go. This is Bob and Tom Extra.
2: I'm Josh Arnold. Willie, we trust that you had a great time in Nashville.
4: Dude, it was so good.
2: Good.
4: I went to a restaurant called Monell's that, Dad, you would have hated.
2: Why would you have hated it?
4: The best food I've ever had. Every dish I had was better than the last dish.
10: Why would I hate
4: it? Cucumber salad. The coleslaw was better. I had fried chicken. That was better than the thing before it. I had pork ribs. That was better than the thing before it.
2: Oh, my God.
4: That
2: sounds amazing.
10: Why would I not like it?
4: I walk in. I go, table for one, please. And they go, oh, you can come for one, but you're not going to be sitting alone. You're family style. So I'm with just a random family. There was a young woman next to me who was actively pumping breast milk using some sort of machine.
5: Yeah.
4: And you guys know how I am so partial to boobs.
2: Yeah.
4: I love those things. The food was so good, I didn't even get distracted. Even notice.
2: What, you're growing up.
4: I know, a little bit. Truly a little bit. I guess I'm fatter than I am horny. I like fried chicken and gravy more than I like boobs.
2: Wow.
4: It was just so good. A place called Monell's, and the show was also good.
2: Well, terrific.
10: I would have loved that restaurant.
2: You know what? I could see.
10: One of the places I go to every once in a while, they'll sit other people at the table.
5: Yeah.
10: And I often try to converse with them.
2: You do talk to people. Yeah.
10: I talk to more people than, well, certainly the chick.
2: And probably me
11: anybody
2: as well.
11: In this room.
2: Yeah.
5: You're very friendly more. When you're not here.
11: Yeah. You're a delight when you walk out that door. Personality.
2: Yeah. Yeah. The vitriol sieve shuts off when you walk out the door.
4: Yeah. You're only a dick to those that love you. You're fine to strangers.
5: Yeah.
10: They're nice.
2: I used to be that way, and then I learned that I deserve love. And so I stopped being mean to those who love me.
4: Dude.
2: So what do we have in the news?
4: I was like, you can't, we're trying to be funny. You can't be sincere and teach me a beautiful lesson.
10: You know what the sign says at the door here? Park sincerity elsewhere.
2: Right.
10: I can't even repeat the joke that was blurted out seconds before these microphones.
11: That's how it works in here.
10: Opened. I mean, that is really rough.
4: I loved it.
2: Well,
10: It was. Oh, I loved it. Don't get me wrong. People often wonder if I do write the book. I'm not even sure that could be there.
2: Yeah,
10: I'd have to have one of those disclaimers and give that 800 number.
11: We once had a rough joke contest in here one morning, and Josh won. That's all I'm saying.
10: That was awful. Okay.
2: My mom would disown me if she heard what I said.
10: Oh, no, the last one would be okay.
2: Yeah, the last one would be okay. The other one, yeah.
10: Okay, where were we? Welcome to the Bob and Tom program. Let's see what's going on. Jess Hooker actually cooked us, and with a lot of labor, cooked us python meat. In honor of that python challenge going on in Florida that just ended. I didn't particularly care for it.
5: No.
10: I didn't really eat much of it. There's a whole bowl of it in the green room.
5: There is.
10: I noticed no one's going in there. If that was a bowl of little sausage links,
5: they'd all be gone. Mm-hmm. Yeah.
10: But we're going to be trying, what kind of sausage is it coming up?
5: Camel.
10: Camel sausage.
5: All right. Camel sausage, yeah.
10: Okay, we'll look forward to that. Now, let's move forward here. We have Jess Hooker sitting in for Christy Lee over there at the Bob and Tom news desk. What's going on over there?
5: A viral food trend has people dipping McDonald's cheeseburgers into cups of Coca-Cola before taking a bite.
4: No.
2: I don't like it.
4: And also, I thought they were going to say a cup of cane sauce, and I'm going to do that later today. Mm. Do you guys know the cane sauce? You can get it in the...
2: Sure, at Raising Cane's.
4: Yes, a whole soda cup.
2: But you'll have to go to two... You can buy it in the soda cup?
4: Yeah.
2: I did not know that.
4: You don't know about that?
2: No.
4: And don't act like this is the first time I've gone to two drive-thrus in one car ride. Yeah. I used to go to one McDonald's because it was close to the Taco Bell that I liked. You go there at both places?
5: Yeah.
4: Quesadilla and French fries.
5: Okay.
2: Pat, can we talk about the recent bender you went on?
11: On which item? What kind of
2: food?
11: Booze.
2: You had actually asked me.
11: I can't speak of the one, but I can speak of the other.
2: You said, have you ever...
11: All right, here's what happened.
2: Yeah.
11: I do intermittent fasting all day. That's why I didn't try any of the python meat and other reasons.
5: Uh-huh.
11: But you guys are talking about the Buster Bar Parfait at Dairy Queen.
5: Yeah.
11: And I went up to the Kroger here, the local Kroger, and I was getting healthy stuff for my meal, which was going to be at 3 o'clock, you know. And then I drove back and I saw the Dairy Queen and I went, you know, why don't I treat myself? Jess always says, treat yourself. You don't have to. And I pulled in and I had a Buster Bar Parfait in the parking lot and then the slide began.
5: Yeah.
11: I stopped at a McDonald's for a cone, a delicious vanilla cone.
9: Oh, those are low calorie. Those are great cones.
11: Not three of them.
9: Oh,
2: okay. So you had a peanut buster parfait in the
11: parking lot at the Dairy Queen.
2: Then went right to
11: the next parking lot on that street. There is the McDonald's, and then I stopped at another McDonald's and had a second one. So that's. It was just so delicious.
9: And this is why you have to be careful with other things.
11: Right, yeah. I'm just an obsessive person, yeah.
2: I like that you had one cone at the McDonald's, mm-hmm. wanted another one, but were you embarrassed to go back through?
11: I was embarrassed when I went to the McDonald's after the Buster Bar Parfait. But I couldn't stop. I hadn't had sugar in a while. It was just so delicious. The Spanish peanuts and the chocolate.
5: Yeah, it is very good.
4: So yesterday I did get McDonald's. I had something very embarrassing happen, and I wasn't going to share it. But now that I know I'm in good company, I will share it. So yesterday I got dinner at a healthy place, but they forgot the meat. There was no protein. It was a veggie thing. Okay. So I was still hungry. So I go to McDonald's. I get a snack wrap. I get a cheeseburger. And I got a cone.
2: A good order.
4: They gave me the cone first. And by the time the food came, the cone completely gone.
9: You have to.
4: I ate the whole cone.
9: You have to.
4: So I had an idea in my head. You can now order on the app and order in person. And I thought, next time I go there, I'm going to order in person, but I'm going to order on the app before I get there. And then once they bring me the first cone, when that one's done, before I pull away, they bring me the bag. I go, oh, also order 3269. That's me. And then I have a cone to drive home with.
2: Listen to that.
9: Wow. These are all good ideas.
4: I had that whole thought process last night, and I wasn't going to share it. It was going to be a private thought. But Pat, since you opened up, I know I'm in good company.
9: There's also the multiple fast food thing. When I was a kid, we'd ride our bikes down to Mayfield Boulevard, and there was a place called Royal Castle. They had these great burgers. So I'd go to Royal Castle for the burger.
5: Mm-hmm.
9: Then I'd ride my bike over to McDonald's, obviously for the French fries.
5: Sure.
9: And I mean, I think you could do a whole meal with four or five different.
2: It's just fascinating to me because I have lived most of my life as a fat guy, and I've never done a multiple drive through for one meal.
4: Are you serious?
5: I haven't never. Either.
4: Here's in high school.
11: Here's what I did senior year. I would stop at Burger King for a Whopper, Whopper with cheese, and I would get French fries from McDonald's, and then at Carol's. That was our best shake in town. It was a local fast food place in Wilkes-Barre called Carol's. And I did that. And because they were really close to each other.
5: Yeah.
11: And it was like perfect.
5: I've never.
2: It just has never occurred to me.
9: I can't believe that.
5: No.
2: I know.
9: I know. I don't. I mean, because we would do the thing. You know, there's a certain place that has great milkshakes.
5: Sure.
9: But other things take too long. So I would go to another.
5: Right.
9: Even recently. What would be if do you have kind of an ideal?
2: It's funny, I can't even wrap my head around what I would do. Like, even at places, I was always confused. I was always sort of baffled by my friends who, remember the, I don't know if any of these still exist, but it was a Taco Bell /KFC/Pizza Hut.
5: Yes.
2: It was the Yum Brands building.
5: Essentially. Yes.
2: And so and my friends would get Pizza Hut breadsticks, a soft taco supreme, and a biscuit.
9: No. I assume before you got there, since it was the Mecca, would you get down and bow?
2: See, that's the thing.
9: What time it was.
2: I appreciate it comedically. My feelings are hurt. I'm not doing that. I'm not crossing the streams of fast food brands.
5: I'm with you because when I'm going to have a meal, there's a theme. You guys know I like a theme.
2: Right.
5: And the theme is either McDonald's or it's KFC, but we're not mixing themes.
2: Yeah. To me, it's the Trans-Siberian Orchestra of... hey, guys, are we playing violin or do we have electric guitars?
4: No, I love it. I get McDonald's and KFC. I get a KFC Famous Bowl. Not McDonald's, Taco Bell. Mm. I get a KFC Famous Bowl, and then I get a quesadilla from Taco Bell. And I eat it like it's Ethiopian food where you take the bread and like you grab the ingredients. I take the quesadilla and I grab the Famous Bowl.
2: It's madness.
4: No. It's crazy.
2: It's chaos.
5: Those are flavors that should not cross.
2: You just want to watch the world burn.
4: It's a dairy starch party. It's so fun.
9: It's more like going to a music festival.
4: Watch the world burn.
9: And the opening act is a nice vanilla cone from McDonald's. Now, do you think I could distinguish a Big Mac from a Burger King.
5: Oh, absolutely. Well,
9: From a Wendy's.
5: Yes.
2: 100%.
9: From a White Castle.
2: Yeah.
5: New trend right now is and I don't know what kind of soda you guys drink, but would you be able to tell the difference of a Diet Coke in a bottle versus a 2 liter versus fountain versus
2: that's
5: a can?
2: Fun. All Diet Coke, different.
5: Can you tell the difference?
2: Yeah.
5: My husband's a big Diet Coke guy, and I'm going to see if he can do it.
4: That's exciting.
5: Yeah.
9: Where were you saying the best fountain Cokes are?
2: McDonald's. They're okay. actually calibrated by the Coca-Cola people.
9: Yeah. Okay, so those are by far the best ones. Okay.
2: Yeah.
9: So once again, this trend we were talking about that got us off on this is dipping, is it a McDonald's cheeseburger into a Coca-Cola?
5: Yeah, a Virginia TikTok creator said she has been eating cheeseburgers this way since high school. In the viral video, she dunks a McDouble into a Coke several times before declaring the sweet and savory combination delicious.
9: See, I don't like the soft bun.
2: Yeah. Right.
9: That's why I get grossed out when I watch those contests where they're eating the hot dogs and they're shoving the buns in the water.
5: I'm with you.
4: No, I like a wet sandwich. I like a French dip. I like an Italian.
2: I do too.
11: Yeah.
2: I don't think the McDonald's bun has the integrity.
5: Mm-hmm. Yeah,
2: it's a lighter bun.
5: It's not meant for that.
2: Right.
5: Yeah.
9: We're talking about the integrity of buns and we're not talking about women's asses.
11: What is
9: going wrong with this show?
5: I'm really proud of you.
9: But you're right, Willie, though, because I do like occasionally a French dip.
4: A wet sandwich is nice.
2: Yeah.
9: Yeah, but I don't know. I'd have to try this.
4: Do you guys know about Chuck's in Lake Geneva, Wisconsin?
9: No.
4: Chuck's has a thing called soggy bread, and it is just French bread that has Italian beef au jus poured over it.
5: Yeah.
4: And it's just tiny little soggy bits of bread. Delicious.
9: Do you eat that with a fork?
4: Just eat it like wings before your meal comes. It's delicious.
5: Oh, okay.
4: It's incredible.
2: Yum.
9: Now, McDonald's, I always get the fish sandwich, actually.
5: Yeah, that's a good one.
9: Or a Big Mac.
5: Okay.
9: So I haven't had a regular McDonald's hamburger. Do they have mustard and ketchup on them?
4: They do.
9: Mm-hmm. Yeah, see, I couldn't eat it then.
4: Had one last night, and I got the Big Mac sauce on the side. Make a little, it's just a little double cheeseburger.
2: Man, you're really doing some work. And I appreciate it. I'm not judging you.
4: It's crazy. I love fast food so much. It is so fun.
2: I've always been a menu guy.
4: I got the apps on my phone. I don't eat it all the time now. I'm down to like once a week, but I'm such a fast food kid.
2: Mm-hmm.
9: Well, like I mentioned this before, the dipping the French fries into a Frosty was a thing.
5: That's good.
2: Did you like it?
9: And that was a pre-internet thing.
5: Yeah, it was really good.
9: But
2: I love it.
4: McDonald's fries in the soft serve cone is delicious. And the saltiness.
5: Oh, yeah. Okay.
2: All works.
4: Yeah. It's great.
9: Now, my girls do the thing where they take McDonald's French fries and put them on the hamburger and then eat it.
2: That's fun.
4: I do that too.
9: See, I think that's somehow immoral. I think
2: it's almost European what they're doing.
9: You think so?
2: Yeah. Mm-hmm. Immoral. My thing with McDonald's fries is to, if I get a double cheeseburger, I love the paper cheese.
5: The cheese
2: that's melted onto the wrapper.
5: Yeah.
2: And then I take, you know, that hard chisel fry.
9: Mm-hmm. Yeah.
2: Sometimes there are two or three in the, you chisel the cheese off with that and you have it.
4: You're
5: doing it right.
4: Oh my gosh. I think I love you.
9: One of these days I expect to get a news story. It'll be one of those world records and it'll be some car detailer who found the oldest French fry. while removing a bucket seat,
2: right.
9: He found a 1967 French fry in a classic Corvette.
4: And one more fast food thing. Do you know that at McDonald's, you can get a basket of fries? It's not just small, medium, large.
5: What?
4: If you have a buddy, always order a basket of fries. It's the best way to get fries.
9: How do I not know this?
4: Yeah, basket of fries. And the last secret, bags of ice. Get them at McDonald's.
5: Yes.
4: Quickest way to do it.
2: You're absolutely right on that.
5: We've been in on that.
4: Yep. All right, you guys, are we done with that? No, I'm so sorry. That I kept going.
9: Just let me know because I buy bags of ice every week.
5: McDonald's.
9: I didn't know that. Is it crushed ice though?
5: It's the ice you like.
4: It's good
9: because I hate crushed ice.
5: Yeah.
9: Then why do you have a crushed ice machine in your pantry, Tom?
2: I tried ordering a bag of ice cream, but they said no.
5: They didn't do that.
2: So just take one of the ice bags, empty the ice, put the ice cream in.
4: Ice cream bag guys here again.
9: Well, as you can see, we've done some good work here today.
2: Oh, by the way, we had a story about the apple pies, the original fried apple pies coming back to McDonald's.
5: My McDonald's has it right now.
2: All right.
5: Yes.
2: I'll see you guys tomorrow.
9: They had to discontinue that because of the number of burnt tongues.
11: Too hot.
9: Yeah, they I believe the doctors call it lava tongue. the blistering. I'm surprised that they probably have to. There's probably been a lawsuit about that, too, like the famous coffee thing.
2: Yeah.
9: So how'd you get a hot pie between your legs? Well, my man used to call it a hot pie. Then he stopped eating. Never mind.
11: My man.
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1: Joining us in the studio, comedian Larry Reeb. Now, well, Larry, you are from
2: Chicago.
1: Mm-hmm. You just got a great Chicago accent.
2: Well, originally I'm from a little town, Dwight, Illinois. It's a farm town.
1: Uh-huh.
2: There's a mental institution and a women's prison there.
3: Really?
2: And my parents met. Here I am. But yeah, I live in Chicago.
1: All right. Now, Larry's a stranger, I think we should all find out about him and tell.
3: Are you married?
2: I've been married 10 years.
1: Oh, how's really? It
2: going? Good. I think us guys need good women, don't you? Women keep us in line.
1: Sure. Oh, yeah.
2: That's why most axe murderers are single. They were married, their wife wouldn't put up with that. Put that axe down. You're not chopping anybody. You have to take the garbage out. Take the ski mask off. It's summer, you idiot. You know, they kind of keep us in line a little bit.
4: Here.
3: Wait, sure they do.
5: They're all single. That's
4: you make a very good point.
5: Yeah, that's
4: a
2: thank you very much. It's a tip from your Uncle Larry. I'm here
4: thank
2: to help.
1: Uncle Larry is our guest. His name is Larry Reeb. So, do you have any kids?
2: No, I don't have any kids. In fact, I got a vasectomy.
1: Oh, really?
2: It happened on a Saturday at Toys R Us. All these kids are running around screaming. I took out the pocket knife, did it myself. Not going to let that happen to me. You ever to Toys R Us on a Saturday?
1: Oh, yeah.
2: They should have a bar at Toys R Us. Give a couple shots to calm your nerves.
1: You know, I don't know why I'm laughing. I got four kids.
3: Yeah, you're there every Saturday.
2: You got four kids.
1: Yeah, four little kids.
2: Good kids.
1: Oh, they're great kids.
2: You know, my friend called me up today. He told me his 15-year-old daughter came home with her nipples pierced. He goes, what do you think about that? I go, well, I'd have to see him before I made my decision. He's not my friend anymore. But his daughter's living in my basement. So, yeah.
1: In a pit? Or
6: against her will.
1: Okay. You better just let food down in a bag.
2: Yeah, I feed her. I'm not cruel. Sure. Yeah.
1: Larry Reeb is our guest. Kind of a tall, lanky guy. Now, are you a college man?
2: No, I never went to college. Mm-hmm. I stayed home and got drunk. I couldn't afford that $10,000 cover charge.
6: Sure. That's common sense joke.
3: It really is. A $10,000 cover.
2: Wow. Better be a really good band playing. I'll have the Beatles reunion or something. Yeah.
1: Now, you don't consider yourself an alcoholic or anything, do you?
2: No.
3: Good.
1: Okay.
2: Except I'm a Bear fan, so maybe I'm going to start getting that way.
3: Yeah.
2: You know, I go to the Bears games. They don't let you smoke anymore.
1: I saw that.
3: But outside?
4: They don't let you smoke. You can't smoke on
1: Soldier Field.
2: No. But the way the Bears play, I don't want to smoke. I want to shoot heroin. They should have a crack vendor at the game.
3: Horse, get your horse.
6: Egg. Fresh egg.
3: Fresh egg.
7: China wine.
8: A great way to get your morning started. This is Bob and Tom Extra.
9: Tom, I have an apology to somebody out there. I don't know who they are. I was at a light this morning. It was a red light, but I just needed to make a left. And it was going, I was sitting there for a very long time. I ran the red light to go left. And I shouldn't have. It was right in front of a car speeding toward who was doing what they were supposed to do, go through a green light. So to you out there, if you're listening, I am sorry. I almost caused this to wreck.
1: Wow.
9: Yeah.
1: Yeah.
9: I thought I was being so cool, too. Hey, watch me. I'm going to... Oh, God!
10: Yeah, there's a reason they have those things timed out.
9: Right,
10: so when theirs is green, yours is red.
9: I really messed up.
10: Yeah, it's kind of a fundamental principle.
9: I almost wanted to follow him and go, that was my bad. That would have just made things worse.
10: Oh, yeah, then you would have been shot.
9: Yeah.
11: Okay. Did you get the beep from them? The beep?
9: Nothing. No? They were super. They were very patient with me.
10: Hmm. Well, now, let's move forward here. I believe we have a special treat.
9: Ooh.
10: Joining us from the via satellite from the other room, it's the very handsome Mr. Jeff Oskey.
9: Hi, Jeff. He's getting his technical
10: something.
12: Oh, we got something.
11: It happens.
12: We can't hear you there, Jeff.
9: I'm glad we can't hear him. I
4: know.
9: I promise you, most of those words aren't for radio.
10: Well, he's already mad.
11: We're gonna figure out.
10: He was already mad because we had to postpone his appearance.
4: Up. Yeah.
10: So I'm sure somehow this is my fault.
9: We just got back to him, and he was Yosemite Samming the camera. I am not mad.
10: Oh, there we go.
9: There we go. Great mood.
10: Oh, good.
9: I'm Jeff Oskey. I'm here at the Failed to Mention News Desk. We give you a lot of the news each week. We don't give you all the news, so I'm here to give you the news that we failed to mention.
13: Here's Jeff Oskey with Failed to Mention News.
9: I was glad to see Willie in there today because we have Willie. I know you asked me, please, please promote my new place. I'm doing it.
0: Please, yeah.
9: This week, we're sponsored by Willie's Wet n' Wild Water Park. You'll never get wilder or wetter than at Wet Willie's Wild Water Park. And while you're there, be sure to ride Big Willie, the world's first ever water slide. Okay, Jeff, I'm going to start all over.
7: Jeff, you don't know this. The water park where I grew up was called Wet Willie's.
9: Oh, really?
7: Yes.
9: You know what? Let's just get to the jokes.
7: All right.
9: I stumbled over this enough. You know what, Tom? Now I am mad. Good job.
11: Tom didn't do anything.
9: A man who dressed as a Grim Reaper and then stood atop a roof staring into a hospital was arrested.
0: Funny.
9: Well, you failed to mention, I wonder if it's the same guy I saw dressed last week as the devil standing out in front of the pawn shop holding a cash for souls sign.
7: that's a rough pawn shop.
9: A yoga master set a new world record for the most underwater push-ups. He did somewhere like 80. Well, you failed to mention the man was held underwater by the weight of his own pretentiousness.
7: He's adjusting his earpiece.
9: Oh, my gosh. Everything's going wrong. A woman was arrested for having sex in a bathroom and then spitting in the manager's face. Oh. What you failed to mention, honey, where you're going, everyone has sex in the bathroom. You're going to fit right in. David Rush and his family set a Guinness World Record this week for the fastest clearing of a Hungry Hungry Hippos game. Well, you failed to mention, based solely on Pat's son's DoorDash order last week, Pat's family set a new Hungry Hungry Kiddos record. Oh. He likes food.
11: He does.
9: There are new painless tattoos. What you failed to mention, don't worry, they'll still hurt your parents. And people now have bathroom mini fridges. Well, you failed to mention I keep my leftovers of White Castle in there. That way I'm already on the bowl. And finally, there's a nude steakhouse night somewhere in Florida. What you failed to mention, sir, that's an interesting way to drink a martini. Is that thing like an elephant trunk?
7: Oh, he can just somehow sip through it.
9: Oh, I know elephants don't drink through their trunks. Somebody's going to write in. So I wrote a couple alternatives.
0: All right.
9: Okay, there's a new nude steakhouse night somewhere in Florida. What you failed to mention, after seeing all these naked people, I have lost my appetite. Or there's a new naked night steak night in Florida. What you failed to mention, wow, he is really excited about the Wagyu. I'm Jeff Oskey, and hey, reminding you, summer's almost up. So don't forget to visit Willie's Wet and Wild Water Park. Let's get wet and let's get wild, y'all. I'm Jeff Oskey, and this is the news we failed to mention.
11: What did you fail?
1: So you get in a giant waterbed, and then the waterbed slides down the slide?
4: I hope so.
1: That's got to be a blast.
4: Yeah.
0: I stand by that. That morning, go back and listen.
4: I know.
0: I didn't think they actually did that. I was asking because you said they were heavy.
4: Yeah.
0: We can go back. A lot of stuff you guys don't know about. A lot of stuff you guys are big dummies about.
1: Well, speaking of beds, I guess we can get a quick story in. We had a survey about bedroom temperature.
4: Oh, okay. We can do that one.
1: And,
4: sure.
1: This is a near and dear to my heart, I know.
4: The recommended temperature setting for air conditioner thermostats may be 78 degrees Fahrenheit in the summer. I didn't know does anybody keep it at 78?
7: No, of course not.
4: Okay. Just
0: when I leave
4: sure.
0: town, I keep it at 75.
4: Yeah. A new survey has found that most Americans prefer to set it far lower, especially at bedtime. A new sleep study has found that the country's ideal sleep temperature is 67 degrees.
7: Oh, that's a little too cold for me.
4: Okay. At nighttime?
7: Yep.
4: Uh-huh. But you are a naked sleeper?
7: I am, and in the summer I do. I'm naked, and I don't even get under the covers. I just sleep naked on my comforter.
4: What?
7: Yeah.
1: On top of it?
7: Yeah.
4: Yep. Oh.
1: On your belly?
7: This is all over. I'm a side sleeper, back sleeper, and belly sleeper. And this is a newer thing for me. I started last summer. I don't know why I started doing it.
1: Huh. So, what temperature is your room?
7: Boy, probably 72.
4: Yeah. See, yeah. I'm the exact opposite. It doesn't matter how hot I am. I have to have a cover on me somewhere. Yeah. It doesn't. I mean, I could be camping outside in the middle of summer. There has to
10: be
4: something.
10: But what's your ideal temperature, though, for your room?
4: At nighttime, it is. It's 67. 66, 67. Wow. It's very cold. They say that that's a good sleep temperature. You get in a deeper sleep.
9: Gotcha.
4: You fall asleep faster when you're cold.
10: Yeah. Well, my wife used to, when she was in a sorority in college, she slept in the so-called cold room.
4: Yeah.
10: She likes it quite. Our thermostat has three settings for the bedroom. Wine cellar, meat locker, and the current one we're using, morgue.
9: Uh-huh. Gotcha. Yeah. So it's a little colder than you would prefer it. A
10: little chilly.
4: Yeah.
10: Yeah, it's in the 60s somewhere. It's chilly. How about you, Willie?
0: I like 69, but if I'm in a hotel, whatever the lowest option is.
4: Yes, I always go as cold as possible.
0: Yeah.
4: Yeah, I'm with you there.
10: If it's really cold, it makes it harder to get out of bed in the morning.
9: Yeah. It does. I feel that.
4: No, I like it. I like it.
12: The
4: cold.
12: Minute I get up, I turn that temperature up a little bit.
4: You do?
12: A little more comfortable.
4: Nice.
10: Now, you, of course, have a different situation because you're sleeping with the Steve Canyon mask on and
12: the CPAP.
10: Pocket machine.
12: So annoying.
10: Yeah. You sleep with that every night?
12: Every night, yeah.
10: If you take a nap, you put that on your face?
12: Absolutely not. I don't nap. No. Go, go, go.
9: But if you were, you would go sans CPAP.
12: Yeah, they recommend that you use the CPAP for a nap, but I'm not a napper because then I'm just going to be up for 2 days after that. My brain thinks it's ready.
10: The companies that market those CPAP machines,
12: yeah,
10: do they have like a sea captain, like sea pappy?
12: You know, no, but that would be cool though.
10: Hi, want to get some sleep with sea pappy? He's got like a parrot
12: on his shoulder.
10: The parrot's got an eye patch.
9: Oh, and a tiny CPAP.
10: Yeah.
9: On his beak.
10: I like that one.
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0: Christmas in September from the O'Reilly Auto Parts Studios. Yikes, stripes, Christy's got them.
1: Yeah, I do.
0: It's the Bob and Tom Show.
2: That was my rabbit that didn't sell.
1: What was your rabbit?
0: Well, do it for Christy.
2: I went like this, like I got big ears, then I hopped.
0: Then he hopped.
2: So we can...
0: Today is rabbit, rabbit, rabbit.
2: See, there you go. Okay.
0: We say that first day of the month to keep away evil spirits. It has not worked in 40 years. There's Pat Godwin.
3: Hey, Chick.
0: Hello, Josh Arnold.
4: Hello.
0: Oh, Josh is wearing Christy's shirt that she got us for Christmas.
4: Oh, yes.
0: Our names on them.
4: It helps me remember who I am.
0: Right.
1: Helps me remember who you are.
0: Oh.
1: That's why I got them for everyone.
0: There's Ace Cosby.
5: Hello.
0: Hello, Tom. How's things over there in your corner?
2: Better.
0: Okay, good.
1: Did you get some sleep yesterday?
2: Yeah, I
0: am. A lot of just abject anger. The emails about you complaining you didn't get any sleep. From a puppy that you, it's a situation that you caused yourself.
2: Oh, I acknowledge that.
0: People were really upset.
2: No. I
0: don't complain about it.
2: I fully get it.
0: Yeah. I know. But it doesn't make you any less tired, does it?
2: No.
0: That's all right.
2: No. But yeah, well, yesterday I admit that I was terrible, been in a bad mood, and exhausted.
5: I didn't think you were.
0: I was going to say, mood. I didn't think you were in a bad mood, huh?
2: Oh, I was in a bad mood.
4: Oh, wow. Well, you did well with
2: trust me.
4: It.
2: Trust me.
0: You hit it very well.
2: Yeah, no, I got up at 1 in the morning, so I had about, I don't know, 3 or 4 hours sleep, and I was just so, just out of it. And yes, I understand that I'm the one responsible for the puppy. And you know, right. Again, the backstory, the puppy had his shots on Friday.
0: Yeah.
2: And it was just a diarrhea weekend.
1: Yeah.
2: And... I won't go into the details. We actually have a letter about it. Apparently, I'm now being accused of somehow putting a curse on someone.
0: Oh! I totally believe it, whatever it is.
2: Dear Bob and Tom Show writes, Cotton, he goes, "Welp, it's 2:45 a.m. and my wife and I have been up since 1 o'clock cleaning up the Hershey squirts. Tom, you jinxed us."
1: Uh-oh.
2: "I just battled round 2 of slightly melted frosty shakes."
1: Oh, come on.
2: "We ran out of OxyClean powder and baking soda. We just moved into this house 2 months ago, and our oldest dog has now done this twice."
1: Ugh.
2: "There aren't enough scented candles in this house." These things happen.
4: I'm sorry.
2: All is well. I've got a carpet in my garage on the way to get cleaned. I couldn't get that one fixed.
0: Oh, like an area rug or something?
2: Yeah. I don't have any. I don't like wall-to-wall carpeting.
0: I don't either. I'm right there with you.
2: So it's, in fact, at my old house, I had no carpeting, no rugs of any kind because of the dogs. However, that's not the rule in the new place because there are other occupants, primarily Kelly. She's a big fan.
0: I was going to ask, was there any... how would guys put this? Any static from anyone about the puppy having diarrhea?
2: Oh, no. We all...
0: No? All chipped in?
2: We all knew this was coming.
0: Okay.
2: All right. It's over, and he was eating rice. Now he's okay.
0: Okay, good.
2: All is well with the world. We can move forward in life. Big news today. I am very excited about a couple of things. The pop-up store has popped up. And among other things... We have the Morning Breath Club T-shirt in all of its glory is back.
1: 40 years later.
0: Yes, sir.
2: The Morning Breath Club T-shirt, I don't have one with me to show you, but it's a classic.
0: An instant classic.
2: It's great. It's got one of our old logos kind of reconfigured. And also we have a special tribute to Going Back to School.
1: Aww.
2: It's the Bob and Tom University T-shirt. There you go. There's the shot of the Morning Breath Club T-shirt.
4: Oh, those are cool.
0: Love that. I love that logo. Good. The Frigamall Records logo. Fantastic. I love that logo.
2: And then we have our Bob and Tom University T-shirt. They're really cool. So once again, the pop-up shop has popped up. You can check it out if you go to bobandtom.com. Also, floating around our various social media platforms.
0: Holy hell, there's more?
2: Yeah, a good friend of mine is in need of a kidney. He happens to be a very fine guitar player, and he is in Henry Lee Summers' band, and we have a video of Mark and the band rehearsing with the fabulous Starlettes, the Mitchell sisters, and we got it live It's running on YouTube and our Twitter, I mean X now, Instagram, Facebook. And it's a little chat with Mark about his need of a kidney, if you're type O blood. But it's a cool video of the band rehearsing and the guys that made a great video, and Alan did a nice mix on it. So if you're a fan, Henry Lee Summer, Henry's doing great, by the way. And they're doing the song "Stay With Me." It's really cool.
1: Awesome.
2: But it's posted on all of our social media. And there may be a photograph of me next to my puppet.
0: You and the puppet together?
2: Yeah.
0: I had never seen you two in the same play.
2: I know. It's very, very funny. I'll dig that. I was doing something over there yesterday, and I walked by, and there was my puppet.
0: We're overdue for a puppet video or something.
2: Yeah, and we're doing a whole series of little puppet videos. So if you haven't seen the Bob and Tom Show puppets, they're great. We'll get to our mailbag. Everybody having a good day so far?
0: You know, I wanted to be a puppeteer when I was a kid.
2: Me too.
0: For the longest time, yeah. I had a Grover puppet with a mouth and everything.
2: Didn't you carry it around school?
0: No. I kept it in my locker. And I'd have
1: entertain the ladies.
0: I'd have shows there lunchtime, you know.
3: How old were you?
0: 16, 17, awesome. Around there.
2: Yeah. There have been a couple of sitcoms over the years that have had someone carrying around a ventriloquist dummy on a regular basis.
4: Soap.
2: Yeah. Oh, yeah. Yeah, Soap was one. And
0: probably the best one.
2: There's one that my kids watch. It's like a school thing, and this one kid always has his dummy with him.
4: Oh, yeah. Nice.
2: Yeah,
4: the kid with the puppet?
2: Yeah, that's always funny.
4: Yes.
2: They go back and forth. I've always loved that. Always loved ventriloquism. I had a Jerry Mahoney and a Knucklehead Smith dummy as a kid.
0: I would have lost my mind if I was able to get one of those. My goodness.
2: Oh, they're very cool.
0: Yeah.
2: Probably collectible now.
4: Probably.
0: I would think.
2: But of course they...
0: But, you know, they might have that evil puppet look. Their face is peeling and everything's drooping.
2: Oof. Coming up, we have some really cool rock and roll news today. I may have to take a European trip. The Who are going back out on their final tour ever.
4: Wow.
2: I thought they were done.
1: They kept saying that. They keep saying
3: that in the 80s.
1: Yeah.
0: Somebody needs to put an intern on what rock band has had the most farewell concerts.
2: But I mean, they did their final American show in Los Angeles, which my friend Mark actually went to. But they're going to do a European tour. So I don't know. What do you think, Pat?
3: Well, boy, Pete's still really good. Roger's got the voice still. What the hell?
2: Worth a plane trip?
3: Yeah.
4: Probably.
2: But there's a little update on the band that The Who was in. Also, a really cool story from Rick Springfield.
1: Yeah. Did you see that?
2: Yeah, it's amazing. Well, it's
0: the rock doc.
2: It's kind of a visual.
0: Noah Drake on General Hospital.
2: We also have a great world record from our friend David Rush. Very impressive. And then in the world of crime news, we have a verdict in the Tupac trial.
0: The crime beat?
2: 30 years down the road.
1: Yeah, finally. Write a book about it if you're guilty. I don't know if anybody talked to the guy.
0: Yeah, if I understood the judgment, the guy didn't actually physically do it, but he orchestrated
2: it. The allegation is that he drove the car, got the gun.
0: I didn't know he drove the car. I didn't know he was that hands-on. Okay.
2: Yeah. But everybody else involved in that's already dead.
1: Yeah.
2: This guy wrote a book saying he did it. We'll get to that story coming up. And kind of a fun thing. We've mentioned this a couple times before. But if you do the Appalachian Trail or Appalachian, depending on your mood, you are given a nickname. It's kind of like a fraternity initiation. And there's a world record from a guy whose nickname is Graybeard. But I did a little bit of research and I found out some legit nicknames that people have been given on the trail.
0: Oh.
1: Ah.
2: And it typically involves some kind of story about something that happened to you. And some of them are very funny. So we will look forward to that. Also, a lot of nudity in the news this morning.
1: Nothing's wrong with that. Well, he doesn't like a good nudity story.
2: Well, people keep taking their clothes off and... public places.
1: In the wrong place.
2: Yeah.
1: I see.
0: Now, when you get out of the shower in the morning, is there a certain point where you're nude, go out into the bedroom and get dressed, or do you wear a towel around you or a robe?
1: You're never nude, aren't you?
2: Of course I'm naked in the shower, but I shower in the evening now.
0: You shower in the evening? Okay. Wow.
2: I shower before I go to bed.
0: Does that help you sleep, or have you noticed?
2: It saves time.
4: Huh. Interesting.
2: Mm. So, yeah.
1: But, I do that a lot.
2: And I don't dress in the bedroom.
0: Do you take your clothes into the bathroom?
2: I have a closet, and I dress in there. And
0: you dress in there.
2: Well, I try not to wake anyone up, including dogs or people.
0: Well, dogs are tough.
2: I think Christy and I have the same thing. I creep around the house like I'm burglarizing.
1: Yeah. I've even gotten to the point where when I get out of bed, I push my blankets up against the dog so it thinks I'm still there.
0: Christy?
1: What?
0: A dog knows. I think he knows.
1: Well, she doesn't get up, so
0: she
1: I'm
0: doesn't.
1: Hoping.
0: Okay. Uh-huh.
2: Yeah, you don't want to wake them up.
0: A lot of times, I didn't know this, but you say, okay, let's go outside, and they don't want to get up. The older they get, they go, nah, I'm fine right here.
2: Check local listings.
0: You kiss my dog ass.
2: A little too hot. A couple of my dogs are winter dogs. They don't want to go outside.
1: Oh, really?
2: Oh, yeah.
0: Check local listings. It's kind of the weather that you drive around in your car and a film comes over your windshield. And you have to hit the windshield wipers because it's so humid. Weird, man. Well,
2: this will happen. It's the summertime.
0: Okay. You know what? It'll happen, too. You won't be able to get sleep. It'll happen if you get a puppy. Okay? There.
2: See?
0: Nothing I complain about. It's valid. Well, it's summer. Oh.
4: Check your calendar, chick.
0: I was sympathetic. I thought you weren't in a bad mood, but apparently I was in error. You are in a bad mood.
2: No, wait a minute. I'm in a fine mood. I'm just saying. I know it's going to be hot out there.
0: All right.
2: I just have a couple dogs that one of them in particular gets about 50 feet from my driveway and sits.
1: Oh, really?
2: And they go, it's too hot for me. I've already smelled all the dogs in the street. Can I go back inside to the air conditioner?
0: There are bunches of videos that come across my timeline that the golden retrievers laying, and they're always golden retrievers laying at the end of the driveway, refusing to get up.
2: Yep, that's my guy.
0: Yeah.
1: Now, will he go along the side of the driveway, like when he's so he doesn't have to go potty anywhere else?
2: Yeah.
4: Uh-huh. Oh, all right.
1: I see.
0: Is that a minus? Or
2: no, it's
0: you
2: okay.
0: Seem irritated.
2: Except he has a whatever kind of grass I have.
1: Yeah? Right? He doesn't like it?
2: No. It he likes it. It whatever kind of urine he has meets the kind of grass that I have. I might as well just go out and pour gasoline on my lawn. But it's only my grass.
0: You know, I've heard tell that a female dog will turn grass yellow, and a male dog will have no effect.
1: That's not true.
0: What I've heard.
4: No. Weird.
2: My boy, I've been researching it. Apparently, it's the type of grass I have. I've got to switch it.
1: Does he? Got to switch your grass?
2: Well, I mean,
0: you're going to rip up the grass.
2: Just plant.
0: Can you do me a favor? Can you take care of that before the show tomorrow? Just to see how tired you are lifting sod.
2: Did I ever tell this story, my friend Mark, who is a builder?
0: Oh my God. I bet he is.
2: They were building a house, and they put the sod down when the house was almost done.
1: Uh-huh.
2: They put the sod down on a Friday afternoon. Someone stole it.
1: What?
0: Sod thieves.
2: Someone came up, and they must have rolled it all up, and they took it.
0: It's big business.
2: You got to know what you're doing to do that.
4: Yeah. And you need quite a few guys. That's heavy.
2: I would assume they did it at night. It was in a neighborhood. Anyway.
0: The wonderful Tim Wilson used to cut sod and late. And you, Chickster, you have no idea how heavy grass is.
4: It's crazy.
0: Nuts.
2: Yeah. I was helping guys put a roof on. Many years ago.
0: Oh, those shingles are crazy.
2: Yeah. Try going up a ladder with shingles.
4: Yeah, those are crazy heavy, too.
2: I couldn't get up one rung now.
4: For being so thin.
2: Oh, no.
0: Yes.
2: They be heavy. Let's see now. Oh, speaking of houses.
1: Yep.
2: I just heard something interesting. In San Francisco.
1: Did you hear that story?
2: Yeah. Housing prices have gone up a staggering 25% in 1 year.
1: Yeah.
2: 1 year.
1: Yeah.
2: Now, if you don't live in San Francisco, I don't know what it's been in a year. Most houses in the United States are worth 30 to 40% more if you bought them 5 years ago and doubled if you bought them 10 years ago. 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
0: 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We are in the O'Reilly Auto Parts studios. Christy Lee at the news desk.
1: Hi.
0: You look like you're doing news for the circus or something.
1: I got dressed. I was tired. I'm sorry.
2: No, she looks like a prisoner in one of those 20s Buster Keaton movies.
0: I'm thinking
2: Beetlejuice. That's very. It looks great, Chris. That is a great. They're huge. What do you call it? What stripes. Horizontal stripes? Yeah. Big ones.
3: Very cool.
0: Here's Christy from the Zebra Hut. there's Pat Godwin.
3: Hey, Chick.
1: Why do they have?
2: I would go to a bar called the Zebra Hut.
0: The Zebra
1: Why
0: Hut.
1: Is it pink here?
2: What?
1: What is that? The
2: Why
1: collar.
2: Is it pink there?
4: Well, one does want a hint of color.
0: Yeah. Someone said.
1: Nobody sees the underside of my collar.
27: I want a taste of that pink. not everybody gets to see that pink, you know.
0: When they were designing,
27: it's pink, don't you?
1: Right.
27: You got your hot
1: sling blade. You're getting creepy.
0: So much for my amusing aside.
4: Take mine medium rare.
27: lickety split. Ain't no time. It's
1: so here's a suggestion for you about
0: Hi, Josh.
3: Thank you.
0: Hey, Chickster. Hey, there's Ace.
3: Hey,
0: man.
1: About your dog.
0: Rabbit.
1: Spray bottle of water and spray it down right away on your lawn
2: I know. No, it's
0: think of you could wear a belt to keep your spray bottle on your belt.
1: Yes.
2: What I was thinking
0: more
2: of doing,
0: gadgets.
2: Once again.
0: I'm thinking of you, buddy.
2: My dogs for some reason their urine is toxic to my lawn. I mean it looks like someone just poured cups of gasoline here and there, but apparently it's the type of grass I have and their urine. So other types of grass don't do this, I have been told. So it may be time to, at some point, reseed my lawn. Sorry.
4: Man, I would rather retrain my dogs.
1: Yeah, go somewhere else.
2: What am I going to train them to? Go to the urinal?
0: Wasn't there
4: Are they on a leash?
2: Not all the time.
4: I don't know. You can figure out how to get your dogs not to pee there.
0: This defines the phrase, don't raise the bridge, lower the river, or whatever.
4: Yeah, exactly. Yeah.
2: Yeah, well, it's just one of those things. I'll be okay. I'm a little bit upset today because we forgot to start the show with probably the most important thing going on today. I know it's not time for today in history, but let's face it, ladies and gentlemen, Archie Bell and the Drells.
0: Oh!
4: Is this song released on that day.
1: Yeah, why is today such a big day for Tighten Up?
2: It's Archie Bell's birthday.
1: Oh, well, you didn't start with that.
2: Happy birthday, Archie.
1: So we didn't know.
2: Archie Bell, 23 years old when Tighten Up was released.
4: Nice.
2: Oh, yeah. He was in the Army, by the way.
5: Really?
2: He was drafted in 1967 when that song came out.
5: Private Bell, I'm going to call you Ding Dong.
4: you better fighten up.
5: That's right.
2: Yeah. Now, a little
5: when
2: bit.
5: When you put your hand in a mess of goo. Oh.
2: Archie Bell, 82 years old today. Great song.
5: So he's still out there tightening it up. Huh?
2: Oh,
3: a little loose as the days go by.
2: In the beginning, the lyric, he says something like, in Houston, we can dance as good as we can walk.
5: Mm-hmm.
2: Oh, it's just a great song.
4: You can dance as good as you want.
2: Yeah. I know, but I prefer to say as good as you walk.
5: Is it want? I always thought it was walk.
2: It is want.
4: That's want, yeah.
2: No, it's been corrected, but like many songs, I prefer the wrong way.
4: Yeah, sometimes that happens, doesn't it? Your lyrics are better than what they have. Yeah,
2: my lyrics are more meaningful than the ones. But the artist be damned. It's our choice to hear what we want.
5: That's hard, all right.
2: And watch this. I guarantee Chick will know the answer to this.
1: Okay. All right.
2: But I'll try it on you, Pat, because there's a slight chance you'll know this.
3: Slight.
2: Archie Bell's brother is famous for what?
3: Archie Bell's brother.
1: Archie Bell's brother.
3: Taco Bell?
5: Yes.
4: A fine guess.
5: He found Taco Bell.
3: Is that him?
2: No. Chick?
5: He was running back for USC.
2: Yeah. Ricky Bell.
5: He had a brain tumor.
2: Well, I wasn't going to bring
1: that
2: up.
5: He passed away quite early.
1: Yeah.
4: Oh, all right.
2: Yeah. Oh, so much for the happy show.
5: If you have a brain tumor, you can't remember which hole you picked to run in. So it's kind of
2: by the way, now see, I thought, how could he make it worse?
4: You own it, baby.
5: No matter how many helmets you wear,
2: we could have a feature on this show. How could we make it worse?
5: What?
1: No, we should not do that.
5: Let me tell you something.
2: We do it every day.
5: I know, Archie, I guarantee you Archie thinks that's funny. Okay?
1: Is he still alive, Archie Bell?
5: Yeah. 82, yeah.
2: Oh. 82, I don't want to discuss his current state of being.
3: He's outed his brother.
5: Yeah. Invalid? Is he an invalid? He's an invalid.
2: No, by the way, the Drells, what's interesting is Archie Bell and the Drells are not actually playing on that.
4: What the heck are they doing?
1: Who are the Drells?
2: The background band is the TSU Tornadoes.
4: Wow. All right. Who knew?
2: Did I say Tornadoes? I mean, the Tornadoes.
1: Oh.
5: Did he just make up the word Drell because it rhymed with Bell? Is that
2: what we could thinking? Do a whole show on bands that are with made up names of things. Like
4: maybe.
2: Gladys Knight and the Pips.
5: Well, a Pip's a thing.
3: Well, they were actual Pips.
2: Well, a Pip's a thing on a dice, right?
5: A domino. Yeah, the
2: domino. A domino, yeah. What are the things on dice called?
5: Same.
1: Pip,
5: I think it's Pips. Yeah.
2: Okay, very good.
5: See, there are little black spots on the dice.
2: Now watch this. I will once again prove that important trivial things that you may have learned from listening to our show.
1: Oh, boy. Go.
2: Christy Lee.
1: Yes, sir.
2: What automobile manufacturing company made the Toronado?
1: Oldsmobile.
2: Very good. See? You've redeemed yourself.
1: Redeemed myself? I didn't know.
4: No, you were in the hole, babe.
1: I was?
4: Yeah, oh, yeah.
1: Okay.
5: We were all talking about her.
1: Yeah.
5: She'll never get out of this hole.
2: If I ever won the lottery and I won $1 billion,
1: yeah,
2: I would track down the convertible Toronado that was custom made for the first season of Mannix, so I could have it. Can you imagine how cool that'd be driving that around the mountains of Colorado?
5: That's a great theme, too, the Mannix theme. They had good themes back then.
2: Sure.
4: You want your Toronado in Colorado?
2: Wouldn't that be cool?
4: Colorado Toronado.
2: Yeah. And a custom made convertible. Awesome. So, I mean, someone has to have it somewhere. That's got to be great. Is there a museum of just TV cars?
5: I'm going to say George Barris probably has one, right?
1: Peterson in California sometimes does a car.
2: Do we have a list of the top 10 automobiles associated with television programs?
5: Well, the Batmobile's number one.
2: The Monkey Mobile.
5: Monkey Mobile.
2: Batmobile.
4: The Monster Mobile.
5: Mobile's on there.
2: What was the one they jumped all the bridges on? What was that called?
4: Dukes of Hazzard.
1: That one's kind of been,
2: They just repainted it.
5: Yeah. Well, I hope so. They have to pixel out the...
1: There's all kinds of Hollywood celebrity car museums.
2: Oh, cool.
1: Yeah.
2: Yeah.
1: A lot in Tennessee.
5: Huh.
2: Well, that's nice. No, so well, anyway, I'm sorry. We have to move forward and get to our. This is a special segment. Two things, by the way. The brand new pop up shop has popped.
1: Yeah, I was just shopping. Thanks.
2: I'm very pleased. We have two brand new shirts. The Morning Breath Club shirt.
1: If you know, you know. That's what you should put on those.
2: Well, there's a secret message on there in Latin.
4: Oh, all right.
1: It must be small.
5: You know, IYKY, that's a thing in social media. If you know, you know.
1: Right.
5: So,
2: okay. Well, there's
5: IYKY.
2: There's a secret message in the Morning Breath Club. The Morning Breath Club was established nearly 40 years ago.
1: I know.
2: And there's a secret message on the shirt. And then there's also our really cool Bob and Tom University shirt.
1: Mm-hmm.
2: They're really nice. If you get a chance, check it out at bobandtom.com. And one more quick plug. The great Henry Lee Summer Band, I caught him at rehearsal, and we filmed it. And their guitarist, Mark Moran, is in need of a kidney, blood type O. And I did a little interview with Mark and his fiance, and it's a really cool video. It's got the starlets in it. From Henry's band and Mark playing guitar. If you get a chance, check it out. It's really good. Henry's singing great, looking good. And he's doing one of my favorite songs of his, I Wish I Had a Girl. And it's on our Bob and Tom YouTube channel. It's on our X/Twitter, Instagram, and Facebook. So check that out. And if you can give up a kidney, great. That'd be so, so nice for Mark because he's really in need of it. But
1: you only need one.
2: Yeah.
1: Mm-hmm.
2: Yeah. We have Mr. McGee across the way with some letters. Is that correct?
5: Dear Bob and Tom Show, thanks to Tom, I was just now able to get my first Wordle in One badge. I went to the app and completed yesterday's puzzle that I had not attempted yet.
2: Oh, sorry. That was a Sunday's puzzle.
5: He's referring to thanks for the intel.
2: Oh, very good. Yeah,
5: I'm a guy, and I know my name might cause confusion. It almost got me a room in the girls' dorm in college. Ha ha.
2: What's his name?
5: Lynn. Lynn.
2: Oh yeah.
5: Yeah, that's a guy's name. Lynn.
2: It can be.
5: Every now and then. Yeah,
3: sure.
2: Isn't there a famous Lynn?
3: Lynn Swan. Lynn,
2: there you go. Lynn, very good.
5: Is that right? Okay. Yeah.
1: I might have a line on that Mannix car for you.
3: Really?
1: Oh, yeah, but it did not literally have a top. It was a convertible, but there was never they took the whole top off.
2: So it didn't convert?
1: No.
2: It was a full-time...
1: That's what I'm being told. So and it was only used one season.
2: Right.
1: Yeah.
5: So don't go too far in the tornado.
1: Yeah,
5: right.
1: Want to make sure it's not going to rain.
2: Do you remember... By the way, do you remember this? We were doing an appearance, a charity thing... At a motorcycle dealership.
1: Yeah.
2: This was your hand. I forget exactly why, but they asked me to drive this convertible to this, and it was really far. It was like 25 miles away.
1: Oh, that's far.
2: Well, I mean, you'll see what I mean in a second. So this guy dropped off this car while we were on the air, and it was a convertible. Really nice. It was a BMW.
1: Ooh.
2: And a nice blue BMW. The guy dropped it off. We were kind of on the air, but I ran out during the break, and he showed me how to work it, and he left the top down. So I'm driving on the freeway, and it starts to pour. So I pull under a bridge. I cannot figure out how to put the top up. So I just sat there.
1: You had to wait it out, huh?
2: Wait until it just started to sprinkle.
5: So you and... You and contraptions have never really had any sort of relationship.
2: Got into a huge fight over the weekend about that.
5: Really?
2: Yeah.
4: Or were you trying to contrapt?
2: I was trying to operate the air conditioning in my car.
3: Yeah.
5: Oh, my God. I can only imagine.
4: One of the simpler.
2: I've had the car for 3 years.
1: Yeah, you think you know by now.
2: I don't. Sorry.
5: Who tried to help or?
2: I got into a screaming match. It's a long story. But
5: it's no way to live, boy.
2: So my point being, if you have a car that the top doesn't go up.

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1: Thank you very much, Christy Lee. Coming up, your letters, including one involving that really interesting heist, high-speed truck heist we talked about yesterday. Got a great letter about that. And more information coming your way about the Tupac trial.
0: Yeah.
1: A verdict is in. Plus, we have a lot of nudity in the news and a cool vacuum cleaner story. You're saying, oh, come on. This is a really awesome story about the dangers of contemporary vacuum cleaners and why you've got to be very careful.
2: Is that right?
1: All I can all say right. is your vacuum cleaner may be watching you.
2: Is that right?
1: Oh, yeah. We'll find out from the O'Reilly Auto Parts Studios what I'm talking about. This is the Bob and Tom Show.
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25: Hello.
24: Hello, Pat Godwin.
26: Hey, Chick.
24: There's Josh Arnold.
27: Hi there.
24: Ace Cosby's here. Hello, Tom.
28: Hello, Chick McGee. Got to do a quick medical check. Josh, you had a special blood letting yesterday.
27: yeah.
28: What was that exactly?
27: I had to do a blood draw, but they took more than I... they took 10 vials.
24: Oof. Yeah, was, that seemed like...
25: Seems like a lot.
24: Like a pound.
27: Was a lot.
24: Yeah.
27: I would say it was a pound of blood.
28: What are they looking for? Are they making a horror movie?
25: Did they at least give you a cookie when you were done?
27: No. They barely even said thanks and goodbye.
26: Oh. What a transfusion, maybe.
25: Yeah.
24: We were
25: like donating blood.
24: We were guessing on the air, did you get a good phlebotomist or a bad phlebotomist?
27: Good.
24: Oh, good.
27: I got a training. It was a training situation.
24: Oh. Okay.
27: And that, for me, that's gone... that has gone mostly positive because the trainee is fresh out of whatever school and they always want to do a good job. And I've had less pain with the trainees.
28: Probably went to that one you see advertised on TV, the Phlebotomy Academy.
27: Yes, exactly. Yeah.
28: They're very good.
27: $100,000
24: a year jobs go unfilled.
28: I've had a, at one point I was part of a medical test and I had to get blood drawn every week for a year.
27: Yeah.
28: And after a while you get to know the good phlebotomists and the bad ones.
27: Yeah.
28: Mm-hmm. Yeah.
27: But no, it went fine.
28: Oh, good.
27: Yeah, it went well. But 10, it was, and at one point I, normally I don't look, but around vial 7 or 8, I went ahead and looked to see, you know, if it was still coming out.
25: Yeah.
27: And, just unbelievable how, I mean, it was crazy how fast it was filling the vial.
28: Where was the needle, in your arm or your hand?
27: Arm.
28: Okay.
27: Yep, crook of the elbow there.
28: All right.
27: So, but look at this. I mean, no bruise today.
25: No,
27: I mean,
25: you look amazing.
27: Yeah.
25: Wow.
27: She did great. So
28: I'm a phlebotomist dream, by the way.
27: Oh,
9: is that,
27: you got
9: big
27: right?
9: old veins?
28: Oh, man, I got a gigantic veins.
27: Oh, nice.
28: All over.
24: Mine tend to...
25: I got
27: them. Aren't you glad they don't use that one, though?
28: Yeah, when I walk in there.
24: The main
28: vein? They call me the blue veiner.
25: Oh, boy.
24: Mine tend to flatten out, I've been told.
27: Yep.
24: As I'm taking, they're taking blood.
27: Sometimes mine does that. I've had a vein shut off before, and she's gone, well, we just have to go to the other arm.
24: No kidding.
27: Yeah.
24: Wow.
27: Man.
28: Midstream?
27: Like, yeah.
24: You know,
27: well, that one's done.
24: I had blood one faint. Drawn one time, and it shot up to the ceiling. It was crazy.
27: Yeah.
24: There was blood everywhere.
27: And then when they go, sometimes they have to go into the hand, and
24: yeah,
27: you know, whatever.
9: The hand's painful.
25: The hand is the worst. That's where I always have to go, right here.
24: And then I got blood on my face and all over my
27: Oh, yeah, yeah. One time it went to her mouth.
24: Yeah.
27: Yeah, she sipped my own blood.
25: Oh.
27: Into there,
25: she's really a vampire.
28: Yeah, okay, good.
24: She kept saying, good thing we're in a hospital.
28: We have to.
25: Where'd you go to lunch? That's what I want to know. Didn't you go straight to eat?
27: I went home and had two, count them, two PB&J.
25: Yeah, you did.
24: Nice.
25: Ooh.
28: Wow.
27: Awesome.
28: Now,
24: Dear Bob and Tom Show, good morning.
25: Hi.
24: Well, good morning, Cody. Cody lives in Geneva, Ohio. I'm thinking Northeast Ohio somewhere. Recently, we went to the Cleveland Guardians game and tried the slider dog. This is one of those we most often do as the Major League Baseball season is beginning. We go over the treats that are available.
28: A slider traditionally started with a type of a small hamburger
24: right.
28: at White Castle. Isn't that where the slider originated?
24: I will tell you that the slider is also the name of the Guardians mascot. It's a puppy dog.
28: And it's a pitch, obviously.
24: It's a slider. And it's also a pitch, yes. But this is a picture of the slider dog Cody had. It's mac and cheese, bacon, and Fruit Loops.
27: Oh, yes.
24: I was skeptical, but had to try after hearing it on the show.
27: Yeah, we recently talked about it.
24: Surprisingly good, Cody says.
27: Look at it.
9: That's insane.
27: I mean, it looks like a preschooler made it.
25: Yeah,
24: it really does.
28: Is it good because of the crunch, maybe?
25: The sweet?
24: He said the only problem was the Fruit Loops seemed a little stale.
25: Ah.
24: But provided a decent crunch. It's something worth trying in the future.
27: All right.
28: Well, they could probably, I wonder if they do a whole series of pitching themed foods, like they could have the...
25: Fastball? What are you talking about?
28: Well, you could have a sinker.
27: Uh-huh. Oh, yeah.
25: Oh.
27: Now, I ordered a curveball hot dog, and they handed me a hamburger. This is quite a curveball.
24: Well, that was really a curveball.
28: Yeah, what would be in the knuckler? What would be the knuckle burger?
24: Now,
27: maybe
24: did you
27: a pig's
24: know?
27: Foot?
28: A pig's foot? Yeah.
25: Pig knuckle?
24: Did you know they had minor league baseball in Canada?
27: No.
24: Well, they do, and it's called the Vancouver Canadiens, and they have...
27: I call the Toronto Blue Jays. I don't know how they're doing with this year.
24: I think they're doing okay.
27: Okay.
24: They have what's called the yard dog, and yes, it's exactly what you think it is.
27: Look at how serious that man looks.
24: It's a yard.
9: This is mine.
24: It's a yard of dog. It costs $42.
28: That's hilarious.
27: It's so funny because it's one dog.
25: Yeah.
27: They didn't combine.
28: Yeah, so it's legit. Yes. Unlike many of these world records.
27: And one bun. And one,
28: so someone had to have a special oven to make a bun that's a yard long,
25: I couldn't eat that because my arms aren't long enough.
28: Wow.
24: Someone would have to feed it to you.
27: Alice Cooper either has or had, I don't know if it's still there, a restaurant in Phoenix, and they served dogs like that, but you shared them. You cut them up.
28: And one would hope. Yeah. That would be, obviously, a friend of the show, world champion eater.
25: Joey Chestnut.
28: Joey Chestnut
25: mm-hmm.
28: could handle that thing in one sitting. But
24: he'd have to eat 100 yards of dog.
27: Christy, would you Lady and the Tramp that with me?
25: Sure, that'd be fun.
9: That'd be funny.
25: Yeah.
24: Why wouldn't
25: I? Don't think I can eat it.
27: It would take us an hour.
25: Yeah, I was kidding.
28: Wow. What other types of pitches are there that might be
0: change up? You have a salad.
28: the screwball.
25: Was the screwball different than a curveball?
27: It is.
24: Oh yeah, oh. Sure.
27: I wonder what could you put on the screwball?
25: Orange juice and vodka.
0: You dip it in orange juice and vodka.
28: God, that would
27: curly
28: be
27: fries. Curly fries.
0: Oh yeah.
28: Now yesterday we had a news story. Maybe you'll remember this one. It sounds like something from a movie. It was a robbery in which a pickup truck pulls up. It essentially looks like a freeway, mm-hmm. pulls up behind a truck carrying poultry. Mm-hmm. And at high speed, these guys are sitting on the and standing on the hood of this truck as it's moving, stealing stuff off of the truck.
25: Right.
28: Do we have the video again?
25: They were caught, by the way.
27: It's impressive.
24: Yeah.
25: Yeah, it's very impressive.
27: It's actually so cool. If I were a police officer, I think I would let them get away.
28: It's insane, though.
0: They look like they're flying.
25: I mean, you have to.
27: It does.
25: Talk about a good driver. He's got to know
28: the one
25: exactly.
28: Guy is, he's standing in the hood of a pickup truck that is right up against
25: the back
28: of the big van.
25: Of a box truck.
27: You know, when I watch it, I can't help but think the truck driver's involved in
25: that. I'm with you.
0: I know, because he's on the right side.
25: I am totally with you.
28: But
24: isn't this...
28: It doesn't end well, by the way.
25: No, it doesn't.
24: Isn't that the trailer to Ocean's 14?
27: Yeah.
28: But we have a letter about it.
24: Oh, okay.
28: Glenn, thank you for taking the time and trouble to write us at bobandtom.com. Hey, guys, I just heard your story about stealing chickens from that moving truck. I saw the video. It was poultry in motion.
27: Indeed.
25: Yeah.
28: Thank you, Glenn.
24: Keep it to yourself, Glenn.
28: No, I love that.
24: Come on.
28: That's great.
24: Poultry in motion.
28: The bad news is, well, I'm not
25: you
28: sure.
25: You don't
28: it's
25: need
28: bad
25: to
28: news.
25: Tell everybody the rest of the
28: okay,
25: story.
28: Okay, well.
24: What, they all got killed?
25: No, two of them did.
24: Attacked by
28: three of them.
24: Three of them got killed. Yeah, they fall off a moving car.
28: Why would you risk it, though, to steal, 200 pounds of chickens?
25: Well, they're hungry.
27: I don't know. I can't. What? Where was this again? Like Egypt?
28: No. Yeah.
24: They were looking for a really good chicken salad.
28: I guess.
24: Yeah.
28: It's
27: hard to find sometimes.
24: Damn right it is.
28: I probably shouldn't tell you this story.
24: No, go ahead. I can't imagine. It's got to be better than anything I'm going to guess out loud.
28: My wife, Kelly, and Finn went down to, I'll just say they had to go to a different state for an event involving one of our cousins. And while there, they went to on the way back, they stopped at a deli and grabbed some stuff.
25: Mm-hmm.
28: So she was, when she got home, she grabbed this thing and she opened it up and was eating chicken salad.
24: Right. Yeah.
28: And there was a live worm in it.
27: Oh, no.
0: Ooh.
24: Are you kidding me?
25: Just another reason I don't eat chicken salad.
0: Yeah. Smaller earthworm, like a larger worm or a small?
28: Like a little bit. Oh. I mean,
24: it moving and everything?
28: Oh, yeah, it was a lot. So extra. Disgusting.
25: Yeah, that's disgusting, all right.
27: Did they charge her extra? Yeah, that is protein.
24: Is that a, be quiet, everybody will want one.
28: Yeah, okay.
24: I think that's considered good luck in some cultures.
28: Coming up, we have a bizarre vacuum cleaner story, a cool world record from our buddy David Rush, a guilty verdict in a very important trial, and cool news about the who.
24: The why.
28: And other cool stuff. And a serial butt sniffer.
24: Back in the news.
27: Yeah, I just liked
28: it. Pat, do you know that song Head Knocker?
0: Sure, by Foreigner. Yeah, first album.
28: Could you translate that into butt sniffer?
0: I couldn't eat. I won't, but I could.
24: Butt sniffer.
27: What about Girl Watcher? Can you turn that into butt sniffer?
25: I'm a butt sniffer.
28: Watching girls go by. Okay.
24: Watching butts go by.
28: We're coming right back. These are the O'Reilly Auto Parts Studios. 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
24: Hey, welcome back to the Bob and Tom Show. We're in the O'Reilly Auto Parts Studios. First day of September. Rabbit, rabbit, rabbit. That's for good luck. It's never worked. Maybe this month. There's Christy Lee.
25: Hi.
24: Pat Godwin.
6: Hello.
24: Jeff Oskey.
10: Hey, man.
24: Hey. There's Josh Arnold.
11: I'll see you in September.
12: Try to remember a kind of September.
28: Oh, you wanted the best September song is the funky one.
24: Earth, Wind & Fire.
28: Yeah, well, that's the one.
24: Yeah. There's Ace Cosby.
28: And by the way, what are they saying?
25: What?
24: No, Badia. It's
28: what is it, Ace?
24: It's
6: Badia.
24: Badia? It's some sort of African chant or something. Yeah. It's not supposed to be.
28: They're not saying something?
24: I'm just telling you.
10: No, we looked it up last time. Yeah, it was
28: Badia. Okay, it's cool.
10: Badia.
28: But that's really the best September song.
10: Sure.
28: There it is.
25: It's Party On.
24: That's not Party On.
25: That is.
28: Yeah, see? Yeah, I'm with Christy. This is one of those songs. It's like Archie Bell and the Drells, where I change the lyrics to the way I want them.
25: Right.
28: So when I think Archie Bell, it's in Houston. We dance as good as we walk.
10: The only song that I willingly changed the lyrics to is Hush, Hush. Remember that one? Hush, hush. Oh, keep it down now. Oh, it's called Voices Carry.
24: Voices Carry.
10: Voices Carry. Josh, Josh, keep it down. And I feel like she's singing to me.
6: She is singing to you.
10: Yeah.
24: What an egomaniac.
10: Wow. Keep it down.
28: Now, Ace is referencing the fact that there's an impotency issue. Is that correct?
10: Voices Carry. Now listen to her say, oh, Josh.
6: He does say Josh.
24: I thought that's what it said my whole life.
25: My gosh. Oh, Josh.
10: I'm not even joking.
25: Are you serious?
24: Yeah. Oh, Josh.
6: Oh, Josh.
24: Dear Bob and Tom Show.
28: Oh, no, wait a second now.
10: Okay. I honestly thought it said, oh, Josh, we've been down that road. It's so scary. That's how I've sang it my whole life. I'm not even joking.
24: Wow.
10: Something about butt stuff.
6: It's so scary.
28: Well, if you want to hear one where it is about Josh, you can't go any farther than this one.
13: Oh,

0: so nice. Lakeshore Drive, great song, and that's the special Josh Arnold edition.
1: Yeah. Oh, what so the nice. Hell ever?
2: Killed the guy.
3: What? I know.
2: Killed the guy. He died, a month later?
1: You sure did.
4: It was not long. Last song was Josh.
2: What? Last song.
0: Remember last hour on the show, I said, should we have a special segment where we take something and ruin it?
2: Yes.
0: Like you just, and you said, no, I don't want to do that. And you just did it.
3: Well, that's exactly
0: what you just
3: said. It is kind of a blessing that he died because that song where he sings My Name Is Now worth more. Other people cannot. They can't.
2: Oh, there you go. Yeah.
3: So. Mm-hmm.
4: I love that.
0: No.
2: Since it's all about Josh, I have a letter.
3: Well, there ain't no road just
1: I've
3: like
1: already
3: it.
1: Tried this. He cut me. He shut me down. So
3: Pat and I are going to do the impression of that real quick.
0: Full name or just the first name?
3: Go ahead.
4: Are we doing the full name or just the first name? What do you want?
3: So will I sing it and then you'll jump in? Or
4: do you want to do full name?
3: Yeah.
4: Okay, I'll be... go ahead. Point to me, though. I got to know the
2: word. Oh, my God.
4: Shut up, Chris.
3: Going south with...
4: Josh Arnold.
0: So you're saying it doesn't sound like the same guy singing?
4: No, close.
3: Yeah. I mean, it is. It's
4: a different mic.
3: It is. You can tell it is the same guy, but there is just a, different mic.
5: Josh Arnold.
0: Wait a second. I got a question.
1: I don't think he puts a new with on there either. I think he just jumps in with Josh Arnold.
0: I've got a question for Ace.
3: Okay.
0: Was it Huey Lewis that did the one where they...
4: All the different cities?
0: Or was it... Wait
2: was
0: a minute.
2: Jefferson a starship, maybe?
0: Oh, it
3: thinking of Michael Stanley.
0: Michael Stanley Band.
2: Oh.
0: Where they did that song and they inserted different cities.
2: Yeah, but a couple of bands did that.
3: Our Town.
2: Yeah.
0: Our Town.
1: Built This City.
2: We built this city, voted
1: the worst
0: I know that.
1: Single in the history of the world.
0: No, it's not that bad.
4: It's pretty bad.
0: It's funny.
1: It's pretty bad.
0: Anytime you've got a line like Knee Deep in the Hoopla, come on, you can't argue with that.
1: Right. It stinks on night. Dear Bob and Tom Show. Oh, no. Go ahead, Christy.
2: Dear Josh the God. Have you seen Coyote versus Acme yet?
3: Yeah.
2: Foghorn plays the corrupt CEO of the Acme Corporation and quite the a-hole. It's fantastic. I think you would like it.
3: I did like it. I enjoyed it. Yes.
2: I'd like to see that too, I think. Have you heard about this, Tom?
0: Yeah, it's animated and got real people in it.
2: Yes.
3: Yeah.
0: Or has, what am I trying to say in English? Yeah, it's like Roger Rabbit kind of, I gather.
2: Do you not like that kind of movie making?
0: I'll have to see it before I judge.
3: I love it.
4: I do too.
0: I'm a huge cartoon fan, and I love the
2: Roadrunner. You love the Acme.
0: The Roadrunner.
1: What are you guys doing? He's not allowed to go to the movies anymore.
2: Have you seen this
1: movie? Just shouldn't. No.
2: Oh.
1: Especially one where people might like it.
3: Right.
1: He goes in there and he goes, it's unbelievable. Coyotes would not say that.
3: Yeah, I smiled most the whole time.
1: Oh, good.
2: Oh, that's good. Oh, I didn't give this man's name. Chris, thank you.
0: Chick, you got a letter over there?
1: Dear Bob and Tom Show, from Winona Lake, Indiana, has an annual cardboard boat race every August. We have participated in 3 races so far. The rules state only cardboard and duct tape can be used to construct the boat.
3: Ah!
1: Our daughter, Violet, draws out the boat, then I have to construct it. It's her dad. I hope it floats. Here's a picture of... The Vitanic. Her name's Violet.
3: That's
0: my gosh!
3: The Vitanic is excellent.
1: Oh, that's the Vitanic, good. And that's Violet.
0: It's a tricolor vessel with a smokestack. That's amazing.
2: So she'll be the one that will be in the boat,
1: right?
2: Correct.
1: Yes.
2: Okay.
1: Bad news: the Titanic sunk immediately.
2: Oh.
3: Yeah.
1: Aww. But we also here's another picture of the Banu. a canoe shaped like a banana.
3: Look at that thing.
1: And there's that one did quite well, I guess.
2: I guess.
1: There you go.
0: And the reason we brought this up, my daughter's doing one of these.
3: They did that at my daughter's school as well.
0: It's a great experiment in physics and construction.
3: Well, we were in charge of the duct tape, $347 worth of duct tape later.
2: Whoa.
1: Wow.
3: Yeah. Thanks for saying, I'll get the duct tape. To my daughter.
0: Now, did you? How long did it float?
3: They went from one end of the pool to the other, and back, they had to have 2 kids in their boats.
1: Okay,
0: the trick is if you use a lot of duct tape, that way the cardboard won't suck up all the water and you fall through it.
3: But there were some that immediately, like, just
6: you were like, but when you saw the kids carrying it in, you were like, yeah, that's going to sink. Like, you sure. know, like, oh, who they put those four it? Kids together on mm-hmm. purpose.
2: Yeah.
0: Yeah.
6: But, but some of them were amazing. And you were just like, and they had to make paddles and they would paddle the boat.
0: But were the,
2: well, I'm glad my kids didn't have to do that.
0: Were the parents involved?
6: No, the parents, it was all done in school.
0: Yeah, see, that's good, because remember, Chick, did you do the thing when you were a kid where you make the car in the Boy Scouts?
1: The Pinewood Derby.
0: The Pinewood Derby.
1: Absolutely.
0: And there's always those kids whose their dad is an aeronautical engineer. And he's
1: worked at the Johnson Space Center for 10 years.
0: He brings in some kind of oil that only the Defense Department has.
3: I remember correctly, Chickster, you weren't completely on the up and up with that.
1: My father slipped a little mercury into the Pinewood Derby car that actually shifted weight because it's a liquid.
6: Right.
1: Oh, yeah, we had it down. I only won one race, though. Oh. You have to win like five. Or
0: yeah, I was out immediately.
1: Yeah. But I held the mercury in my hand and...
6: I think I still have
1: I want to say I licked it with my tongue.
6: Yeah.
1: I mean, what the hell?
6: I'd be tempted to taste it.
2: Yeah. Well, your dad is quite the builder.
6: Oh, my dad wouldn't help me at all.
2: Oh, really?
6: No.
2: Oh.
6: No, you do that yourself.
1: No kidding.
4: That's how you learn, boy.
6: But my best friend, his dad owned like a lathing company, and his looked like a Stingray Corvette.
1: Oh.
6: And it was awesome.
0: Did it float?
2: We're talking about Pinewood Derby.
6: It had probably 12 layers of lacquer on it. It was gorgeous.
0: What? Did it win?
6: Yeah, it smoked us all.
1: You know, though, they have weigh-ins and it's crazy.
3: Did you paint a little number with a circle?
1: Yeah, it had a number. Yeah. Number five.
3: They all had that. It must have been mandatory.
6: You had to have a number.
1: Oh, yeah. Mm,
0: very cool.
1: Quite the celebration.
0: Coming up, we have nudity in the news. We got a cool story about the great band The Who. They're going back out.
1: And I have a practical lesson coming up in sports.
0: Okay, and a song from Pat Godwin?
4: Sure.
0: Okay, and I'll warn you, this is good news. The Bob and Tom Show pop-up store is popped back up. This is very exciting. And we have two really cool new shirts, including the return of the Morning Breath Club. The Morning Breath Club t-shirt with...
1: Some say it never went away.
0: Yeah, with a special secret message on it. And you can see these shirts if you go to bobandtom.com. While you're cruising around, check all of our social media. We got a great video that the guys put together with the Henry Lee Summer Band, featuring the fabulous Starlettes. On the guitar, our friend Mark Moran. And Mark needs a kidney, and we're trying to help him out. If you've got type O blood and you want to give up a kidney, please contact us.
1: Mark needs a kidney?
0: Well, I didn't say it like that.
1: Yes, you did.
0: I'll try it. Mark needs a kidney. I'm not sure what accent that is.
1: I don't know either.
0: Is that offensive?
1: Yeah, offensive.
6: Whatever it is.
0: Yeah, someone will be mad.
6: Someone's mad.
0: Yeah, of course. I can't help it. I'm sorry. I'm not good at accents.
1: You know, people are going to lose their mind about your chicken salad story. You know that. I hope you're ready.
0: Well, Kelly was in another place. She was out
1: another
0: of town.
1: Another state.
0: And when she got home, she opened up her chicken salad, was eating it. It's in her mouth, and she looks down, and there's a living worm in it.
6: Nope.
0: Then she threw
1: you
0: away.
1: You got the worm!
0: Everything from the deli went out into the garbage.
1: She got the worm!
6: You are now princess of whatever we are from.
0: Right now, we're going to talk money.
1: See, they turn it into a pasta.
0: Yeah, there you go. Well, it's protein, right?
1: Right, yeah.
0: Okay, great. We were talking about money earlier. Christy and I... saw the same story.
2: Yeah.
0: In San Francisco, the housing costs have gone up 25% in 1 year.
2: Yikes.
0: Now, that's not true everywhere, but if you've owned your house for about 5 years, it's probably worth a lot more than it was just a few years back. 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
1: Hey, welcome back to the Bob and Tom Show. At the news desk, it's Christy Lee.
2: Hello.
1: There's Pat Godwin.
20: Hey, chick.
1: Jeff Oskey's here.
21: Hey, man.
1: Hey. Josh Arnold.
22: Hi.
1: Ace Cosby.
23: Hello.
1: Hello, Tom.
22: Hello, Chick McGee. Pat, I see you're rehearsing a song over there. Do you have something you wanted to do for us?
2: Or? I asked him to do something.
22: Okay.
20: Oh, that's right, yeah.
2: Yeah, because he did this song last week, was it?
20: Yeah.
2: About Orlando. I couldn't get it out of my head. Mm-hmm. So we have actually booked a one-day trip down to Disney World to go to Orlando coming up in the next few
21: weeks.
2: Would
21: you get a kickback?
2: Well, absolutely. No, he shouldn't get a kickback. He should pay me because it's costing me money.
20: It's very expensive.
2: But it was a beautiful song, and I would love to hear it.
24: Can you hear the cries, Orlando? My kids scream your name in a car, a 20-hour drive. I can see the ads, Orlando, on the billboards past Atlanta on I-75. There's oranges and peanuts everywhere as we arrive. There's alligators in Orlando. We almost lost a child in a pond by the hotel. It smells like farts, Orlando. It's that sulfur thing in the air.
2: Uh-huh.
24: Thank God Disney pipes in an array of pleasing smells. Still, it's better than Ohio as we approach a wintry hell.

0: See Howl Loves.
1: That's great, Pat. Thank you very much.
2: And if anybody has tickets to Mickey's Not So Scary Spooky Halloween Party on the 18th of September, please get in touch with me right now.
0: What is this?
3: What the hell?
2: You have to buy an extra ticket, and they're sold out, and I need some tickets for that. And they,
0: really?
2: I cried, I begged, I pleaded.
0: What
2: the person
0: the
2: on the phone. It's the Mickey's Not So Scary Spooky Halloween Party.
3: Well, who's going to that?
2: Everybody.
3: I mean, really?
2: Oh, my niece's kids.
0: Is, Mickey, Mickey himself going to be there?
2: Mickey will be there. Yeah, he's always there. And there's
0: no
2: a parade.
0: No wonder it's hard to get in.
3: Well, why did you say so? I didn't know Mickey was going to
2: be a big
3: there.
2: Deal.
3: You very rarely
2: it's like
3: get
2: a Halloween
3: Mickey
2: tradition. That's
3: Mickey
2: why it sells out.
3: Leave the house anymore. He just...
2: So it's kind
3: back.
2: Of a,
0: is it in the Magic Kingdom?
2: It's in Magic Kingdom, yes.
4: It's what they do at the park closes, right?
2: Yeah,
4: and then
2: at,
4: they have
2: they
4: the,
2: close at
4: yeah.
2: 6 and then they reopen and you have to have a special ticket to get in for that.
3: Can't you hide in like a popcorn bin or something?
2: You would think.
0: May go to the Hall of Presidents and get up on the stage and pretend you're a dummy.
4: Yes.
3: Nobody will look for you in the Hall of Presidents. Yeah. Nobody goes in there.
4: I am Hillary. I once ran for president. Christy's just moving on the road, doing the robot dance, and my husband, Bill, was president.
0: I love the Hall of Presidents.
2: I know you do.
3: Yeah, that explains everything.
2: Yeah.
0: Oh, it's fun.
2: It's a one-day, last-minute thing, and we're looking forward to it, but unfortunately, I didn't plan ahead.
4: I just love being in Orlando. I do. It's everything about it.
5: Absolutely.
2: Yeah.
3: I found Kissimmee fascinating.
4: Yeah, I think it is,
3: it's
4: too.
3: It's one T-shirt shop after one T-shirt shop after one
2: T-shirt. I've never been to Kissimmee.
3: Oh, it's T-shirt shops as far as the eye can see.
2: Huh.
3: It's glorious.
0: One thing, the Hall of Presidents, if you're not familiar with it, there are these robots.
2: Can they dress him up for Halloween?
3: He's walking us through it, Josh.
2: They should dress him up for Halloween. They should put them all in costume.
0: But what's funny is sometimes, depending on the audience, certain presidents will get applause. Others will get booze. It's real.
4: I bet it happens at every show now.
2: Oh yeah.
0: Now, God, you can't win.
4: There's winning.
0: Somebody hates somebody in that.
2: Sure.
0: And then, of course, there's the Hall of Vice Presidents that I talked about many years ago, which is much less popular.
3: Okay,
4: what about the Hall of Also-Rans?
0: Could you? I tell you what, I don't know how many I could get if starting in, say, 1960. Can you name the losing candidates?
2: God, no.
0: It'd be tough.
4: I think I would have to start at Mondale. It would, that would be for me.
2: Did Nixon lost Agnew run?
0: Nixon lost 60, right. Kennedy. Yeah.
3: 64.
4: Well, Rockefeller lost, right?
3: Who'd they run against? LBJ. I forget.
5: Humphrey?
0: Goldwater, right?
5: Goldwater.
3: Barry Goldwater.
0: Wasn't
3: maybe,
0: it Barry Goldwater?
3: Maybe,
0: yeah. 68, Nixon and Humphrey.
4: I know Dewey ran against Truman.
0: Yeah, very good.
4: Yeah.
0: Probably the greatest headline in history.
4: Right.
0: What a great photo that is. Orlando. That's a great song. Thank you.
2: Yeah, that is a great song.
3: I have a lesson for all of you in the world of sports.
2: Okay.
3: Some got to win, some got to lose.
2: Some going to sing the blues?
3: Good Time Charlie's got the blues.
2: Okay.
3: That's right. This happened at the U.S. Open yesterday. Emma Navarro defeated Lois Boysen.
4: Dave's wife?
3: And no relation to Dave Navarro.
4: Oh.
3: But as you can see in the video, can you tell me which one's the winner and which one's the loser in this video? There they are shaking hands at the net. They walk over and shake hands with the ref.
4: And then she
3: comes out and goes, yay. And then behind her.
4: Holy cow.
3: If you notice,
4: she just destroying her racket.
2: Oh, my gosh.
5: People got to see
4: destroying her racket.
2: Yeah, her racket is
0: toast. Right in front of everybody. Just beating. Well, she'll get fined for that, won't she?
3: Yeah, that's Lois Boysen. She's smashing her racket as Emma Navarro celebrates.
4: Do we know if she was mad at herself? Do we know if she was...
0: Could I see it again?
4: If she was mad at the racket?
3: She's mad at the...
2: Everybody?
3: You know, I understand it, and it makes sense at the time when you're abusing your racket.
4: Right.
3: Yeah.
6: Have you smashed a racket?
3: No.
6: It is amazing.
3: Really?
6: Yeah. Oh, yeah. I have an extra one I'll bring in just for you to smash.
3: I would like
6: You've
3: to
6: You've never
3: that.
6: Lived till you smashed a tennis racket.
2: I've never smashed a tennis
3: Tom,
2: racket.
3: Tom, would you like to break a tennis racket?
0: No. Why'd you do that, dude?
6: Because I got mad while I was playing tennis.
3: Yeah. You never played tennis?
6: I threw a golf club into a tree.
2: You've thrown a golf club.
0: Well, I threw a golf club. That's because...
2: You were mad.
0: Yes.
2: Okay.
3: You wanted to see the video again.
0: Yeah, is it easy to show it again?
3: Yeah, I think.
0: These girls kind of look like twins. They're sort of the same.
3: No, they don't.
4: I mean, they certainly do not.
1: They're
4: both
3: significant. Don't look more different. It's,
0: okay.
3: It gets funnier every time.
0: Hang on a second. See, the one, she's got short shorts on. She's certainly the hotter one.
3: Which one? The skinniest one. The skinny one.
0: She's about to beat her racket.
4: The other one, by the way, not fat.
2: The other one looks like a female. The other one is
6: professional tennis player, obviously in shape.
3: You look like you like your women like Drew Hastings likes his women, like a 17-year-old boy.
4: Seriously.
2: Although she has some.
4: If we showed you a picture of Hanson, you would go, look at those three hot chicks.
2: God, don't look at BTS. You'll go off your mark.
3: I mean, look at the jugs on.
0: But their hair is both slick. Anyway, that's a great video. Nice.
4: They also look exhausted, which they should.
1: Yeah.
0: But was it? It's didn't hot. Djokovic have like a 6-hour match on Sunday?
3: He almost died from all accounts. He lost in the first round.
0: Not good. I hate him.
3: Yeah. You don't like the...
1: did you say 6 hours?
2: Yeah.
0: Something like that.
2: It was close to...
4: Man.
2: It was long.
4: That's crazy.
3: It was a bad deal.
0: I would have... Hate to have been sitting there.
2: Isn't it really hot there, too? Is it in Cincinnati?
3: No, U.S. Open, Flushing Meadows.
2: This
0: is the big one. Okay, is that sports?
2: He just started.
0: Oh, sorry.
3: Alex Bregman hit 3 of the Cubs. Franchise record, 9 home runs. The Cubs dispatched the best record in baseball, the Milwaukee Brewers. Chicago wins 17-3.
4: Holy cow! 9 homers in one game?
3: Yep, at Wrigley Field. Former Cleveland Browns tight end, Daquan Wright.
4: Quan Wright. Oh, day, not say.
3: Joined LSU college practice under first-year coach Lane Kiffin yesterday. The 11th-ranked Tigers preparing for Saturday's opener against Clemson. As you recall, judges are holding it up. They're saying it's okay for former NFL players to go back to college and play. So they've kind of, this is tied up in the courts now, Tom.
0: I don't care. It's fine with me.
2: Aren't there other teams in the SEC saying they're not going to play?
3: The whole league said that.
2: Yeah.
0: But they've gone to court.
2: I know.
3: But they went to court and the judges ruled against the SEC and the Big Ten and the Big 12.
4: This is about the time when Congress steps in. Have there been rumblings of that?
3: Oh, yeah.
0: What are they going to do, though? I mean,
4: I know, but they always do.
0: Right to work, and why not? I mean, if you think that the college level isn't pro now, you're kidding yourself.
3: I like kidding myself sometimes.
0: Yeah, well,
2: welcome to my world. I want to live in my rose-colored glasses. Thank you.
0: That's great. Yeah, you're fine. Do whatever you want. I don't
3: also
0: care.
3: From the U.S.
0: Now, is Lane Kiffin still coach, or is he going to quit and go somewhere else halfway through the season?
3: No, just like he said when he was coach at Ole Miss, he's going to be there for the rest of his life.
0: Or until
3: someone... And now he's at LSU. That I came up with. Carlos... Escape from Alcaraz.
4: Yeah.
3: Won in straight set, 6-4, 6-4, 6-4. And, that brings
0: us... Do Americans play tennis anymore?
3: Not so much.
5: Stupid world record.
4: Pickleball. Yeah, Americans...
3: John McEnroe's in Pickleball. Have you watched Pickleball? You gotta watch Pickleball. Or The Dink. I'm sorry. The Dink's the name of the movie? The Dink.
2: Yeah, it's pretty fun.
3: Do you watch The Dink?
0: No, I've not watched The Dink.
1: It's cute.
2: It's cute.
3: It's real cute.
4: I like the lead a lot. That guy, Jake.
3: He is likable.
2: He sure is.
4: That guy's great.
2: Yeah.
0: Is this a streaming movie?
2: Yeah.
0: The Dink?
2: The Dink. It's on Netflix.
1: It's a shot right
2: it's
1: over the net.
2: It's a shot pickleball, you like a douche.
3: What don't you like about
0: douche versus dink?
4: Yes. Jeff and I cringe when we hear it because in the fishing world, dink means a very small fish. I just got a dink.
3: Huh. No kidding.
0: Yeah. In the locker room,
1: it's the same
0: dink
1: thing.
0: Meets a small something else.
2: Yeah.
4: You can do it. Yeah.
0: Did you see the dink on that?
4: I don't mind dropping myself. There's just a bunch of dinks in here.
3: Okay, we're all laughing, smiling. Be done with that because it's one of these.
4: Oh. All right.
3: A 91-year-old man has reclaimed the world record for the oldest hiker to complete the Appalachian Trail.
0: This is a great story.
3: Dale Sanders, whose trail name is...
4: The Trail of Diarrhea.
1: They call me Bone on Bone.
3: I've got no cartilage.
0: Do we have a picture of this
3: Zero.
0: Guy?
3: Zero.
0: Do we have a picture of this
3: His
0: guy?
3: His trail name is Greybeard.
2: He must have a gray beard.
0: He's 91 years old.
3: First set the record in 2017 at 82.
1: Even the Bears don't want me.
3: It's too.
0: This guy walked the Appalachian Trail. It's
3: human
0: like
3: jerky.
0: 2,000 miles. There, look at this guy.
3: Oh, God. Good for me. Yeah.
6: It looks like he invented the Appalachian Trail.
1: That's the oldest guy I've ever seen.
0: Hey, by the way, the good news is he's now another world record. He's going to be the oldest member of ZZ Top, ladies and gentlemen.
3: Yeah. Remember what I said? Here we are.
2: Yeah.
3: I remember that.
2: Okay. It looks like one of those.
0: Looks like Gabby Hayes.
3: Wait a second. What's for dinner, Cookie?
0: The drums are going to kick in. Hang on a second.
3: Good God.
7: Rains. We got a lot of nice girls.
3: How about start it here next time?
0: Does that song sting?
6: No, yeah, can you imagine? I don't want to meet the guy who goes, yeah, that's not for
8: that
6: me.
8: That guitar sound is insane.
0: Yeah, whoever engineered that thing, everything, the clickety-clack in the beginning.
8: It's so
0: and
8: everything clean. About
0: the drums kick
8: tremendous.
0: In. It's one of the great, great sonic treats of life.
3: Do you remember what Dale Sanders' nickname was on the trail?
6: Graybeard?
3: No. Graybeard. That's exactly right.
2: He looks like a guy from the Pirates of the Caribbean.
3: And four years later, he has an 83-year-old friend, MJ Eberhardt, who walked with him.
2: Yeah.
3: His nickname is Nimble Will Nomad.
6: I like it. I would read The Adventures of Nimble Will Nomad.
3: Is that right?
2: Do you give yourself your nickname on the Appalachian Trail?
0: I got a whole list of them here.
3: Oh, good.
2: Oh, I can't wait.
3: Don't waste any. Give them all
6: to
3: us.
6: He looked a little like Stinky Pete from Toy Story 3.
2: Yes.
8: He looks like Haywood Banks.
2: I knew there was something.
3: That's the in the Woody.
2: Yeah.
8: He's got dog eyebrows.
3: The Woody Josie world,
2: why don't
3: right?
2: you trim your eyebrows?
6: Do old women just get tired of telling old men to shave their eyebrows?
2: I don't know, but all you got to do is take some clippers to those
6: things. My God.
3: He's got to see his eyebrows through his eyes, right?
0: Okay, they're bangs, essentially.
8: Exactly, they are bangs.
0: They are so long.
6: I mean, it's...
3: And he hasn't trimmed his beard since Harding was president.
6: Well, I just noticed one of his incisors, he has one yellow tooth.
3: Yeah, one dead one.
6: Yeah.
0: Oh, that's cool.
3: Oh, for God's sake.
6: So

0: Tin Man, because I have a hip, knee, and elbow replacement, according to this guy. There's a guy called Crab Man. Here's the one I like the most. Dick Nipples.
1: Why Dick Nipples?
0: They don't give an explanation of why the guy's called Dick Nipples.
2: He's got a nipple on his chin.
1: We get the explanation of the boring ones.
2: Yeah.
1: But when it comes to Dick Nipples.
2: Yeah, he won't tell us.
1: It's our own guess.
3: When they get hard, do they look like little dicks?
1: Will you behave over there?
4: Goodness. I told you, see, she's ruining the show.
2: You asked. You asked. And I don't know what the hell's wrong with you.
3: Why else would you get that?
2: Jesus.
0: This lady, the woman last year in front of me, her nickname was Lion Farts.
5: Don't get behind Lion Farts.
1: No. Okay. I'd rather walk with Dick Nipples.
0: Yeah.
2: Don't get me started about Tiger Queef.
0: Yeah, I'm assuming Lion
5: Farts. Watch out for the Tooth Fairy.
0: Lion Farts must have just had epic flatulence that sounded like a roar.
2: Do animals have to put up with queefs? I bet they do, right?
0: I have an
3: look
0: idea.
3: At the time.
0: Why don't you find a scientist and go explore that for maybe a year?
2: Christy and I are going to do another show.
1: I'm Googling what animals queef the most.
2: Josh?
5: I bet they have an answer for
0: you.
2: I bet they do.
0: Try that on AI.
1: The bonobo response.
0: You've been canceled.
3: Or bonobos?
2: I got my eye on the bonobos.
5: I'm saying bonobo.
0: Okay. We'll come back. Do we have any more sports? Rip Van Winkle?
1: Tom, a list did come up. These animals let out the most farts in the world.
0: Oh, go ahead.
1: Oh, well, okay. We can come back with that.
0: Okay. Yeah. No, I can't wait.
2: David Rush, world record.
0: It's a good one. It's a good one. I'm very excited when we return to O'Reilly.
2: Excited again.
0: The O'Reilly Auto Parts Studios. 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
14: Welcome back to the Bob and Tom Show. There's Christy Lee at the news desk.
15: Hi.
14: There's Pat Godwin.
16: Hey, Chick.
14: Hi, Pat. There's Jeff Oskey.
17: Hey, Chick.
14: Hello. There's Josh Arnold.
18: Chick, sir.
14: There's Ace Cosby.
19: Howdy.
14: Hello, Tom.
18: Hello, Chick McGee. What's going on over there?
20: Tom. Everybody, Tom.
14: Well, you remember last week we lost the icon, Dolly Parton. And she's from Tennessee, of course. Well, Tennessee, University of Tennessee, UT, they're going to put a special sticker, special decal.
18: They're going to make it, yeah, they make it UTIT.
15: Why? That's completely disrespectful and disgusting. Tom. And I won't have
18: UTITS.
15: I won't be a part of something that I thoroughly enjoyed.
14: They're going to put Dolly's logo on their helmet
8: in rhinestones.
14: There they are, right
15: oh.
14: there.
15: Oh, it's lovely.
18: Sorry,
14: it's UT orange, as you can see.
18: Much classier than UTITS.
14: Yes. Yes, that's exactly right. She did receive
18: like nobody ever noticed. Okay,
14: she received an honorary degree from the University of Tennessee. I'm a poet and don't know it. When she delivered the commencement speech back in 2000.
15: We all love Dolly. That goes without saying. We just love her.
14: Yes.
15: But Bill Maher got blasted for a joke that he did Friday that was actually pretty good. He was talking about all the people doing tributes to Dolly, and he said that the Sphere in Las Vegas put a nipple on it.
18: Oh, excellent.
8: That's not a bad
15: that
8: joke. Is funny.
15: And he got raked.
18: She would have laughed at that.
8: She would have loved it.
15: Yeah, that's the thing.
18: Well, a lot of people, they go into Bill Maher hating him already, so.
15: Yeah, no, the guy.
18: He can't win.
15: The guy knows how to write a joke.
18: Yeah, so. No matter what your politics.
15: Right.
18: He can be very funny. We have a response to a response.
16: Stupid world.
18: Oh, sorry.
16: Stupid.
14: Will you shut up?
18: I'll read it later. Sorry.
14: David Rush.
18: Personal friend of mine, my hero.
14: Broken the Guinness World Record for the most. Does anybody want to guess? It's an object. It's a common object you find around the house.
15: Okay.
8: The most.
14: Just guess an object.
8: Is he throwing coasters. It?
18: It involves.
8: Tax.
18: His head.
15: Oh, hat.
14: He balances these on his head.
15: A stocking cap.
14: Okay,
8: we got glass.
14: Got caps. We got glass.
15: Oh, he bounces
18: on it's something you would. It's something you would find in your house. Although Josh would have less of it than anyone else.
15: Oh, jeez. Lettuce. What's he going to go?
17: Carrots. Kale.
15: Yeah.
14: You're a horrible human being. You know that?
18: I have no idea. I was setting up the best joke of the day.
14: I'll give you a hint. Is because Josh has a bidet.
8: Toilet paper rolls.
18: Yes.
14: No, it's toilet paper rolls. Here we go.
18: See what I did there? Josh has a bidet.
8: Yes,
18: I wasn't implying that Josh doesn't eat fruits and vegetables.
14: His old record.
18: Josh implied that he doesn't eat fruits and vegetables.
14: His old record was 101 rolls of toilet paper balanced on his head.
15: How many?
14: 101.
18: Now,
14: That's the old record.
8: He doesn't go straight up.
15: Oh, that's right. It's that pyramid thing.
8: Yeah, he does a pyramid.
18: You have to remember.
14: Oh, see, that's horse crap.
8: Right.
18: David is a professional juggler.
8: Yeah,
14: I don't care if he's a professional drywaller.
17: Professional bores.
18: Do we have a photograph of this?
8: He's not juggling toilet paper.
14: This is a pyramid. I'm throwing my Diet Pepsi at the screen.
15: And I believe he also has it on like a board, right?
17: Oh, that's cheating.
14: So basically, he's balancing a big board on his head.
18: It's still the world record. I mean, you're welcome to try this.
17: No. Yeah, put
8: but
17: a couple
8: it should three be or four. One on
18: okay.
8: top of each other.
18: Okay, there we go. He's in. Looks like a racquetball court.
15: So many layers of cardboard.
18: He's not going to give up. They have to restack them every time on cardboard. And it's an upside down pyramid.
14: It's an upside down pyramid.
18: Followed by a pyramid on top of the pyramid.
15: There's people helping him stack the toilet paper.
18: Well, of course, it's the record for balancing. No.
17: He's balancing one. The rest is all fake.
14: How long do you have to balance?
18: What does it say there? 30 seconds.
15: You know, it is. That can be pretty heavy, what with all the glue.
18: No, the hard part was he was checking out at Costco. And they... here he goes. He sits down and moves. And then there it goes.
8: Oh, well.
14: Good God.
18: Now, they did take that toilet paper and...
8: Donate it
18: to kids in the street.
17: Kids in the street.
15: Isn't that nice?
18: Homeless kids.
15: The unwiped, we call them. We don't say homeless.
14: No,
15: we say
14: unwiped. Don't be silly. It's for cheerleaders.
18: Great joke.
8: The unwiped.
14: Toilet paper houses and things. Some people's houses go untoilet-papered. You ever have your house toilet
15: paper? The key to TPing your house is doing it the night before a morning rain, isn't it?
14: That's exactly right.
18: Oh, exactly right. There's TP a tree. And
14: if you think egging a car is a victimless crime, you've never had your car egged, okay?
17: Yeah, it dries bad.
8: Don't do that.
18: I was in Sam's Club once with a friend, and this guy pulled up that I hadn't seen for quite a while, and he had... It had to have been several hundred rolls of toilet paper on one of those giant carts. and never said anything?
16: Well, I know exactly where
14: what do you want him to say,
16: that, where
14: Tom?
16: He was going with that.
14: What would have pleased you?
15: Well, what does this guy do for a living?
18: Well, I later found out.
16: Time.
18: Yeah, this I can't tell the exact story. Christy, shut up. Let's just say he was involved with a summer camp.
16: Yeah.
15: Oh, okay.
18: That's
15: well, yeah,
18: not
15: makes sense.
18: The truth.
16: So he was taking the toilet paper rolls to a camp.
15: Wait, that's
16: let's
15: not
16: say
15: the
16: that.
15: Truth.
16: Well,
18: no, kind of. It's close.
16: Close enough without us going to jail. It's.
18: You know something? I should not have told this story.
16: No.
18: But the thing is, he never said anything. And I later on asked someone else.
16: Well, what
18: said,
16: would you do?
18: I said, hey, by the way, I'm stocking a summer camp with toilet paper.
16: Because so, you would have been so embarrassed that someone saw you with toilet paper.
15: Honestly, if it was somebody I know,
17: so your friend, yeah, what are you doing, paper? Man?
14: Yeah. So you would walk up to a total stranger and say,
15: I don't know if I would a stranger.
14: I'm stocking.
18: Say, hey, what gives, buddy?
16: What
18: you
16: gives?
15: You could be rude about it if you wanted to.
18: Now remember during COVID people were doing that, but this was just during regular times.
15: McGee was one of the biggest criminals.
16: Are you still using the toilet paper you hoarded in 2019?
14: Shut up.
18: Well, no one
14: didn't. You ain't seen nothing.
18: No one would steal the toilet paper here because it's. Put it this way, it's so thin that you have to trim your nails.
14: No, I thought it was... No, I find mine thick and scratchy.
15: Here?
18: Here.
14: Yeah.
15: Oh, it's wonton paper.
18: Yeah. I keep an extra toothbrush just to clean under my nails.
14: Okay. We used to have Surpass out your old ass, or what? Surpass toilet paper.
18: Okay, so hey, congratulations to Mr. David Rush. It's a great world record. Get the video.
16: I thought
18: video,
16: he already did
18: out.
16: This once.
15: Yeah,
18: he did.
15: Somebody
18: he broke
15: recently.
18: He broke his own record.
16: Oh, he broke his own record.
17: I see.
16: Why wouldn't you just leave it alone?
15: You know what? There's talk here. We're going to try it with actually doing a tower of toilet paper.
16: Well, that's the way it should be.
18: For 30 seconds, how long do you think? Maybe that may be a separate record.
15: Yeah, it should be.
18: Now, would the key be to put it on your forehead or on the top of your head?
15: That's a very good question. We'll find out.
18: We could ask David.
16: But you have to hold your head back.
14: No, we don't need to ask David anything.
18: You'll recall last week he broke a record using Bob and Tom official balloons.
16: Yes.
17: Yeah.
18: And I understand he's got another record coming up involving punching balloons, but probably not ours because ours are the tougher balloons. We'll find out about that.
15: When is he going to get you involved in a record?
18: Oh, I can't wait.
15: Yeah, what?
18: I want to be part of one.
16: Really?
18: Yeah. Like maybe how long can I stop talking?
14: No, how many punches to the face can you take? Stuff like that.
17: How many kicks in the shin?
15: Would you pay for Tom to fly out there if that were?
14: Yes.
15: You would cover the trip.
14: You can have some of my Delta miles right now.
18: I'll be happy to go out to Boise during the ski season.
14: First class, baby.
17: How long you can stay outside in the sun?
18: No, thank you.
15: Do you know if David Rush skis?
18: I don't know. If he doesn't, what a waste of the town.
17: I think he knows about waste.
14: Would he drop down a couple notches if he doesn't ski?
18: Oh, yes.
14: Oh, I thought so.
15: Take him to lunch.
18: Okay.
15: Go out there, ski, take him to lunch.
14: Yeah, why don't two guys go away? Try
15: what if
14: that.
15: They fell in love?
18: What's coming up? Does that conclude our sports broadcast?
14: Do you think there's a possibility you might be in love with David Rush?
18: That's true. do we have any more sporting news? Oh, look, we're late. We're going to come right back to the O'Reilly Auto Parts Studios. This is the Bob and Tom Show.
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14: But I was so close. I blame you. Hey, welcome back to the Bob and Tom Show. 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
5: Hello.
14: Yeah, hello. There's Pat Godwin.
17: Yeah, hello to you, too.
14: Hello. There's Jeff Oske.
7: Hey there, Chickster.
14: Hey, man. Yeah. There's Josh Arnold.
15: Jeff, did you ever have interest in being a professional wrestler, like when you were a kid?
8: Oh, no.
14: You got the
18: look.
14: I just saw Jim Duggan whatever.
18: You could be like Hillbilly Jake.
8: Well, yeah. I did like Hacksaw Jim Duggan.
15: And Hillbilly Jim.
8: Oh, yeah. And I would carry around a 2x4. Like I was him.
15: Did you also like the Bushwhackers?
8: Oh, yeah.
14: What did the Bushwhackers do?
15: They were Australian brothers, and they kind of marched like that.
14: Oh, what? Really?
15: Yeah. They were gross.
14: Boy,
15: yeah.
14: That was the golden... And funny. That's the golden time for wrestling when all those guys were...
15: Yeah.
5: Now it's just...
15: But you sounded like when you were like, hey, Chickster.
7: Yeah. Oh, yeah.
14: There's Ace Cosby.
7: Oh, yeah.
14: Hello. Hello, Tom.
18: Hello, Chick McGee.
14: Yeah.
18: We're going to check in with Christine.
5: No, we're not. We're going to get to our animals who have the biggest farts.
15: Oh, sorry.
5: My gosh. Yeah, I forgot about that.
18: Now, how did this come up again?
5: We were talking about...
15: Chick wanted to know.
5: What animal quotes?
18: This was the Appalachian Trail. You get a nickname, and this one lady had gotten the nickname Lion Farts.
5: Correct.
18: Lion,
5: yeah.
18: And then the question was, do lions have excessive flatulence, and is it extraordinarily audible?
15: Yes.
5: Well,
15: yeah.
5: That is kind of the question.
15: Lions are not on the list of the top 18 or 20 here.
18: Oh, that scared me. Hey,
17: that was Jeff.
18: Stop it.
5: Oh, my God.
14: I had no idea.
18: That caught me off guard. We didn't say wettest. We said loudest.
15: No.
14: In my defense,
5: awful.
14: It does say wet
5: that
14: on here.
18: Have you ever? Dog owners know this. I remember. I woke up one night and I thought that my largest dog had pooped in the bedroom.
5: Sure.
18: But it was just some of that dog gas.
5: Yeah, I give my dog green beans, and boy, they can.
18: Yeah.
15: They're last on. They're number 18. Dogs.
5: Really?
15: Dogs.
18: Yeah. Well, let's go up. Let's go up the scale here.
15: So do you want to start from the top?
18: No. Start at the bottom.
15: Okay. Number 17, honey badgers.
14: Wow.
15: They actually fart on purpose to steal honey from bees. They stun them with their pungent farts.
14: Really?
18: No way.
5: Man.
15: Yeah, that's a technique they use.
18: They never showed that in one of those kids' movies when you were little. And here the honey badger. If they did, every kid would leave biology class going, it was great.
14: Wait a minute, Tom, would you introduce the honey badger again? No, just say, here's the honey badger.
18: Ladies and gentlemen, the flatulence of the honey badger.
5: No.
15: That ending is...
18: That'd drown the bee.
15: That one sounds like it's got a bubble at the end of it.
14: I think it does, yeah.
15: Hippos, number 16.
18: Yeah. Oh, yeah.
15: Now, they don't have the loudest farts, according to this, but they do hold the record for the longest. 10 seconds.
14: Whoa.
17: Man.
18: Oh, I've beaten that.
15: You think so?
18: Oh, absolutely.
14: There's no way you've had a fart longer than 10 seconds.
18: Oh, absolutely.
15: Number 15, kangaroos. They contribute a ton of methane, apparently, and apparently their farts are awful. Just smell.
18: That's why they're in evolution. They can jump and they can get away from them.
15: Sheep are also bad.
5: I've heard that.
15: They produce almost 18 pounds of methane each year. That's quite a bit. Camels, number 13. Mm. They have multi-chambered four stomachs.
5: Oh, geez.
15: So not four stomachs, but four stomachs. So areas before their stomach.
5: So they can catch a lot of gas.
15: So they really, yeah. Whales, number 12.
14: Mm. Whales.
15: Now it says this. This is the first line about the whales.
14: Uh-huh.
15: Underwater farts are far too understudied.
18: Yeah, can you imagine that? You're applying for a grant at Oxford.
14: Boy, well, I think by the way, I had a little gas in the shower this morning, and there's something about it really.
18: Yeah, the humid air.
14: The humid air makes
18: it stink. Right. You're in an enclosed space with humid air.
15: Huh? Yeah.
5: Do fish fart?
15: They do.
5: They do.
15: They're not one of the top 18.
5: Okay,
15: but they do.
5: Okay.
14: Well, all those bubbles are not them breathing.
15: Number 11, the beaded lacewing.
18: What is that?
15: It's essentially a moth. It looks like a moth.
14: What?
15: Yeah. They contain a chemical to stun termites. So they fart on termites and then eat them.
18: How did a scientist figure that out?
15: No idea.
18: What kind of equipment do you need to register the volume and impact of a
17: moth fart?
18: Moth fart.
15: I mean, wouldn't it just smell like old sweaters?
8: How am I 52 and just out? Like, this seems what we should have been learning in school.
15: Yeah. Yeah, this is important.
8: How is that not included?
15: Number 10, ferrets.
5: Oh, I believe that.
15: Yeah, they smell.
5: They smell
15: apparently.
5: Without farting.
15: Exactly. They already
18: we're gonna
15: smell.
18: Get hate mail from the ferret people.
5: I love ferrets. Good. They're weirdos.
14: Ferrets are thieves too.
5: Yeah, yes. They are.
15: Their digestive systems have trouble breaking down certain things, so they fart.
14: Yeah.
15: The Bolson pupfish is number 9.
5: Oh, there you go.
15: They fart on purpose. They feed on algae. The gas causes the fish to float to the water's surface. and then they float to the water's surface, making them more vulnerable to predators. But then they fart. And
18: they
15: the predators,
18: sink?
15: Yeah, they sink back to safety.
18: Wow. That's basic physics, I guess.
5: Amazing.
15: Orangutans, number 8.
5: I believe it.
15: Boy, they fart a lot, it says here.
14: Right turn, Clyde.
15: Number 7. Now
18: have you seen the video where the orangutan, they hand him a lighter and he lights one?
5: No.
14: Is that right?
15: I'd love to see it. Elephants, number 7.
18: Of course.
17: Oh. Sure.
15: They are as pungent as you can imagine.
18: Do they have a way of measuring these? Is there a device that measures?
5: A fartometer?
15: You know, it doesn't say here.
18: Stench?
15: But this is interesting. It says the amount of gas they produce in a single day, this is an elephant, is said to be able to power a car for up to 20 miles.
5: We should be harnessing that somehow.
18: How do you...
15: How can we harness that
5: right.
15: power?
18: I would assume some kind of rectal balloon.
15: Right.
18: After it fills, someone says, go get the balloon.
15: You know, the balloon...
18: All right, I'm heading over there now.
15: The balloon is much better than siphoning, which is what you said.
14: The rectal balloon.
15: You used to have to put a hose in the elephant's butt. Siphon it out.
5: I hope my zoo friends are listening.
15: Have you guys ever had to siphon gas?
5: No.
18: Yeah.
17: Yes.
15: I've never understood because it seems like...
18: The trick is not to siphon it so that you
15: swallow it.
5: Yeah,
15: swallow
5: of
15: it. But in movies and stuff, they always get a mouthful.
5: Yeah.
14: Yeah.
5: How do you know when it's about to get into your mouth?
18: I'll tell you the next time I don't do it.
15: Number 5, zebras. They release gas with every stride if they're being chased.
14: Oh.
15: So ladies, if you're jogging and you feel like there's a creep behind you, start letting them rip.
5: Yeah, sometimes that happens without having anybody behind
15: you. Right. Now, this can't be true, but this is what it says, all right? This comes to us from AtoZAnimals.com.
5: Okay.
15: So you would think they know what they're talking about. It said that zebra farts can kill a lion if they breathe in enough.
18: Kill?
5: What?
15: So
5: what?
15: If a lion breathes in enough zebra fart, it's dead.
18: Well, so how's the lion going to be hovering in back
5: on
18: of
5: his
18: a
5: face?
18: Zebra?
15: Because zebras fart when they're being chased, it says. So if the lion is behind it.
18: No, I'm very skeptical there. This is...
14: it says...
15: Number 4, and I bet this is gross, manatees.
5: Oh.
15: Yeah. Their gas also helps them float to the surface, and then they release it to dive below. Now we're in the top 3.
5: Cows have to be on there.
15: Number 3 is horses.
5: Horses?
15: Yeah. They produce nearly 45.5 pounds of methane per year. Plus, they are shameless about their flatulence. They often rip one as they cough, get up, buck, or jump. They don't care. They'll just let it loose.
18: It says they're shameless? They're horses.
15: Well, they're shameless when it comes to farts.
18: How do they, as opposed to what else?
15: Humans, we're not totally shameless when it comes to farting.
18: I know, it's because we're not horses.
15: Well, but horses are pretty...
14: All right, let's agree we're not horses.
15: Can we all agree on that?
14: We all agree on that.
15: Number 2 is a surprise. It is, to me, termites.
14: Oh, I've heard this, actually.
5: Really?
14: Yeah, now but, that you're saying this.
7: So
14: yeah.
7: Wood makes you gassy.
15: Termites are responsible for 1% of the methane gas produced in the world.
18: Right.
15: What?
7: Termites.
5: Wow. Well, think about it. They eat all fiber all day long.
18: Right.
5: Wood.
18: Yeah, now that you mention it.
5: Yeah.
15: Number one, any guesses?
5: Cows.
15: Christy says cows.
7: Oh, man, I don't have
18: is a it guess. Is it a mammal?
15: I think yes, it is a mammal.
7: I think it has to be cow.
18: Is it a large or small mammal?
15: Fairly large.
14: Well, don't.
15: We'll say a human could ride it.
7: Oh. Is it a burro?
15: Humans don't ride them typically, but you could.
14: Pat wants to know if it's a burro.
15: It is not a burro.
7: Donkey?
15: It's cows.
7: Cows!
15: You guys are right.
18: And Christy got it.
15: Almost 30% of Earth's methane emissions come from ruminant livestock like cows. Grain-based feed is the reason for their tooting, so moving away from this will help our noses and our planet. Oh, they got a little hippie-ish there at the end.
7: So. Up our noses and our planet.
15: That's something.
9: I don't know. I want to see one article from a science paper about farts killing lions.
15: I do
9: from
15: too.
9: A zebra.
15: I want
9: like
15: to see
9: one.
15: Like
9: ones
15: that one, even one lion has died that
9: yes.
15: way.
9: Yeah.
14: If David Attenborough tells me.
18: Yeah.
14: That a zebra killed a lion from a fart. I'll believe it. Otherwise, I'm skeptical.
7: The king of the jungle.
15: Taken out by zebra gas.
14: Long live the king as long as there ain't no zebra gas.
15: Boy, how'd you? That zebra would be a hero.
14: Oh, yeah.
5: Yeah.
14: He'd be lifting on the, all around the
15: immediately
14: village.
15: King of the zebras.
5: Sure. Right.
14: Oh, yeah.
5: My
14: God.
18: What's the movie with all the animals? Is Madagascar?
5: Mm-hmm.
7: That's, yeah.
18: Yeah, you didn't see that in that.
15: No, they don't put the gas in Madagascar.
18: Yeah. Here's a news article.
5: Do we want to come back with this?
18: Oh, sure. I'll read you the headline. Less gassy cows could help fight climate change.
5: Yeah. Oh, that's serious.
15: Yeah, I mean, they do say methane from cows is affecting
5: climate.
14: We're getting a little hippie again.
5: Yeah, we're getting hippie-ish.
18: Okay. Well, mm-hmm. But right now, Christy, what do you got over there?
5: Speaking of less gas, you'll use less gas in a hybrid from Hyundai.
14: Hey,
5: that's right.
18: That's our girl. There you go. She ruined the show an hour ago. Now she's back.
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18: Thanks very much, Christy. Less gassy cows on the way. Also, an interesting story about Rick Springfield, the actor and musician. Kind of a fun story.
14: Jesse's Girl 2 coming?
5: Yeah.
18: A bizarre story about what police are calling a serial butt sniffer.
15: Oh, man.
18: Just appropriate after what we've just done. And a verdict in the Tupac case. We are in the O'Reilly Auto Parts studios. 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
14: Welcome back to the Bob and Tom Show. We're in the O'Reilly Auto Parts Studios. Christy Lee at the news desk.
5: Hello.
14: There's Pat Godwin.
34: Hey, Chick.
14: Hey, Pat. There's Jeff Oskey.
34: Chick.
14: Hey, Jeff. What the hell was that all about? There's Josh Arnold.
4: With a question about our new pop-up shop for Tom coming up.
14: There's Ace Cosby. Yeah.
6: Hello.
14: Hello, indeed. And hey, Tom.
32: Hello, Chick McGee.
14: Tom just sneezed off the air as loud as a jet engine.
5: Yeah, he did.
4: It was startling.
14: It was startling.
5: It was ridiculous.
14: And I yelled at him. I said, come on, you can make that quiet. And everybody else just sat here like, well, that's just Tom. I'm not going to say anything.
5: You didn't. If you ignore it, it goes away.
14: No, it doesn't. Sorry.
32: I had to get it out. It was a big one.
14: It just gets louder.
4: I mean, it sounded.
14: You can do it quiet.
4: It was startling.
14: He does all of that stuff. He yawns. He's loud. Sorry. He sneezes loud.
4: Tom, the pop-up shop is back.
32: The pop-up shop is back. I'm very excited. We got the Morning Breath Club shirt. The Bob and Tom University shirt is back. They're super cool.
4: Now, the Morning Breath Club, for those who don't know, are we going to fill in the people who don't know?
32: Is it okay? See, the Morning Breath Club was a secret society of those that listened to the first break of the show.
4: Yes.
5: Right.
4: As early as possible.
32: It was established 30-plus years ago.
4: Are people who don't or haven't listened at that time allowed to buy the Morning Breath Club
5: shirt?
4: Well,
5: how do you prove it?
32: Well, see, they can listen to it in its recorded form, perhaps, if they go to the YouTube channel, Bob and Tom channel.
14: As I understand it, they just put their name in. We know when they started listening.
5: Gotcha.
4: Right.
14: Definitively.
4: So we're not going to accuse anyone of stolen valor if they...
32: That's correct.
14: Certainly.
4: Okay. So they're available to everybody?
32: Yeah.
4: For a very limited time, though.
32: Yes, and we also have the Bob and Tom University shirt, both of which have secret messages on them. So there we go. There's the Bob and Tom University shirt with the radio tower.
14: Voice of the idiot? Is that what that is? No, that's a made-up Latin word.
5: Yeah,
32: no,
5: it is.
32: No, it's not.
14: Idiotarum?
32: Vox Idiotarum means, the voice of idiots.
4: Love it.
32: And then Radio Maxim means Maximum Radio.
4: Large condom.
32: Isn't that cool? And there's a couple little secrets on that shirt.
4: Now, the way that the shirt is described is, it's a short-sleeve T-shirt. White Fleck Tri-Blend. And to me, Fleck Tri-Blend sounds like a game show host.
32: Oh, yeah.
14: And now here he is, Fleck Tri-Blend.
7: Hey, everybody.
32: You know, it's funny because his cousin is Wink Martindale.
4: Right.
14: Wink and Fleck, we knew they were going to be game shows.
32: Yeah. And Specs Howard. And I love names like that.
4: Fleck Tri-Blend.
6: Looking forward to the pajama pants. Did you see those?
5: Oh, I did see those. The plaid ones. Yeah.
6: Oh, I'm going to get some for my daughter. She can wear them to school.
5: Oh.
4: Yeah.
6: That's how they're doing. All dress
5: they are.
6: Now.
5: Oh, yeah.
14: There they are. Nice, very nice.
32: Bob and Tom logoed pajama pants. Who wouldn't want those?
4: Oh, they are awesome.
14: Oh, wait a minute. Cool. We have fleece joggers now?
5: Yeah.
6: You'll see them at Walmarts near you.
14: Wow.
6: Popping up on the customers. You'll see them.
4: On flights? People fly in pajama pants?
32: Oh, nice. Now, let's move on. We were talking about animal farts.
5: Yes, we were.
32: This is interesting. A new study has found that breeding less gassy cows could be possible to help climate change.
4: Hmm.
32: They've identified, scientists have identified dozens of strategies to reduce the methane emissions from beef and dairy cows. Among them, they can breed less flatulent cows. The idea is to reduce greenhouse gases. I mean, the other day, I remember I was in my Suburban just taking a leisurely drive on a Sunday thinking, yeah, man, we gotta get rid of these cows. They're causing global warming.
5: Yeah.
4: You know, greenhouse gases, if they really want to worry people, worry people into action, let's say, greenhouse gases sounds like a good thing, doesn't it?
32: It does. Oh, you mean the name? It sounds like it's good.
4: It's going to promote growth and...
5: Yes.
32: Good point.
5: Yeah.
32: It's like euthanasia. Sounds like you're going to get younger?
4: Yeah. They should change greenhouse gases to poison air.
5: Yeah, yes.
4: just call it poison.
5: There
4: air.
5: You go.
32: They should call euthanasia killing you. A lot of times they name things the opposite of what they are.
4: Yeah.
32: Okay. Let's move forward here. We are going to return to the news desk with Christy Lee. What's happening over there?
5: A man police have called a serial butt sniffer has been arrested again in California. Glendale police told NBC4 Investigates that Mr. Kalise Crowder was taken into custody after two stores reported that he was acting suspiciously.
4: Yeah, I like it. I like
5: bending
4: it.
5: Down around people.
14: That's right.
5: The 39-year-old has a history of similar offenses dating back to 2021.
14: So what are you doing? Looking for a paperclip? What's
5: going on? And has been repeatedly arrested for inappropriate behavior.
4: Can't help it.
1: It's part of it.
4: I admit it's a compulsion.
7: He's addicted to crack. No, what is this guy smelling or is he listening?
5: It says sniffer.
8: He's puffing, yeah.
5: Listening? What's he listening for?
7: The aforementioned flatulence.
8: I can't hear the tumblers.
5: He can't hear the ocean there.
4: I don't like farts.
1: Isn't it enough that he's sniffing butts? You have to make it into something else.
4: How odd.
5: Yeah.
7: You have to wonder, how did he get this? What occurred to him in life that he had to get down there and...
5: I don't know.
7: Was he called the butt sniffer in junior high and never got over it?
4: I was. Yeah.
7: I was the butt sniffer. Yeah. Pat, did you work up?
4: Often found under the bleachers.
7: Josh's idea, the girl watcher?
5: I'm a butt sniffer.
8: No, I made it clear I wasn't doing that.
7: I say tomorrow.
1: I don't think you did.
7: How about a medley? You could do that for... What's that Foreigner song? Head Knocker?
8: Uh-huh. Head Knocker by Foreigner, yeah. I'm a girl watcher by I don't know who. One hit wonder?
1: The Occasion.
8: Oh, The Occasion.
7: That's a great song.
8: I love that guitar part.
7: Here comes one now. Boom, boom, boom, boom.
8: Great song.
7: I'm a girl watcher. Jeff, you look like you know what we're talking about.
6: I just don't care.
8: The show's in black and white. The show's in black and white today.
7: Well, I was going to plug your gig, but I guess I don't know.
4: I've never... you could sniff butts at that show.
6: Yeah.
4: You should charge people to sniff their butt.
5: You could sniff your butt.
6: They could sniff my butt for money. I'm not sniffing others.
5: Yeah.
7: Wait a minute. It depends
1: on what we charge. $50?
6: To sniff my butt?
1: Yeah.
6: Yeah, $10.
1: $10. There you go. We got a price on it. We named a price.
5: I could use some money. Maybe I should do that.
9: Christy, you would make $1 million.
8: You'd be loaded. You'd be out of here by Friday.
7: Nice horn section.
1: Wow. It's a horn section.
7: And wait a minute. It's got a nice rhythm guitar there. Pat.
8: I love that rhythm.
7: A little bit of horns. Here we go.
1: Sounds like what was Sears' guitar?
8: The K.
1: Silvertone?
8: Silvertone was one of the two, yeah.
10: I'm a butt sniffer. Sniffing butts all day.
11: Hey, hey, hey,
10: hey. I'm a butt sniffer.
5: He's writing a song for you.
10: I'm a butt sniffer.
4: Spread those cheeks for me.
7: really sells it there. That is just awful.
1: I hope we have that recorded.
7: So Jeff, are you glad you tried to ignore it?
6: Oh yeah.
8: What happened?
6: That was great.
7: What kind of money do you think Christy could make?
8: Oh,
6: she could retire by the end of the week.
5: My husband would divorce me tomorrow.
7: On OnlyFans.
4: He hates money, does he?
1: Well, I'm going to make a little extra money.
5: I know you want to go on that cruise, but here's how I'm going to
4: make the
5: money.
4: That's one of the reasons I can't get married. I would whore her out.
8: Doing your feet today.
4: Yeah. Sell your socks.
1: A dollar dance is just the beginning.
4: Right.
7: Christy, where was this guy, the butt sniffer? I forgot.
5: Where was he? It was in Glendale, California.
7: I mean, and they're literally calling him, it says, yeah, a serial butt sniffer.
5: Yeah, he's been arrested two other times, so that would make it.
6: He probably loves jail. There's nothing there but ass to sniff.
4: Yeah, but what if what if he is like, I do love sniffing butts, but it has to be women I'm attracted to.
6: Or in the wild.
5: In the wild,
4: right.
7: Oh, that's part of it then?
5: Yeah.
1: I think we got the...
7: So does he, pretend to drop a pencil or something?
4: Yeah, he must.
1: I think we have
6: bend
1: that.
6: Down to tie a shoe close to a lid.
1: That replay, I think.
10: I'm a girl watcher.
1: I think we've got it here.
10: I'm a girl watcher. Watching girls go by. My, my, my.
1: Oh, maybe
7: new
1: not.
7: Lyrics?

0: You tricked us.
1: Yuck.
2: A British man accused of, quote, putting a carrot up his bottom.
1: Yes.
2: Pleaded,
3: my hands are
4: is
3: full.
4: That wrong?
2: Has pleaded guilty to outraging public decency. This Fine. Event occurred at a nature reserve. Essex Live reports a woman had been walking her dogs on Two Tree Island when she spotted Mr. Tim Meehan not wearing pants. She turned around, walked to a main path where she...
1: Did he go, what's up, Doc?
2: Where she encountered Mr. Meehan again, this time witnessing him put a carrot up his bottom.
1: You think the green part was hanging out?
2: I hope so. Oh, yeah. Has to. Mr. Meehan of Westcliff-on-Sea has pleaded guilty to the charges and will return to court in November for his sentencing.
3: He's a comedian.
2: He's a comedian.
3: Yeah, carrot bottom.
1: Oh, yes.
3: He's a pop. He's a pop guy. On it.
4: Well, in his defense, carrot bottom is available.
1: I, yeah, I don't think putting a carrot in your butt is all that impressive. Now, if he were to... Yeah. Oh. That's a strong anus.
5: Oh. If they didn't want him there, they wouldn't shape him like that.
1: Yeah, they are nature's butt plug.
3: Now, do you start with baby carrots and work your way up to the big ones?
2: Well, the baby carrots could get sucked up in there, though.
1: Oh, man, you're right. Yeah. You could lose them.
4: You'd spend an afternoon rooting around in there trying to find it.
2: Wow. Yeah.
5: Gotta get the tongs.
3: Yikes.
2: And the long carrots come, they're real skinny at the end.
1: Yeah, so, yeah, they taper perfectly for the butt.
4: Sure. I mean, have you seen the butt tongs?
3: Wow, that's rough. And in a public park?
2: Yeah, in England.
1: Yeah, boy.
3: No thanks.
2: They're such a reserved people. They're so private.
3: Not all of them.
2: I guess not. A man arrested at a Florida park after he allegedly exposed himself while filming adult content for OnlyFans.
1: All right.
2: According to the arrest affidavit from the Pinellas County Sheriff's Office, a victim observed the 40-year-old suspect with his pants down, touching himself under a park pavilion early in the morning.
1: Yeah, I love kites.
2: When confronted, the man apologized.
3: Sorry.
2: And agreed to remain at the scene until law enforcement officers arrived.
3: I'll stay right here.
2: He later admitted to having exposed himself, explaining to deputies.
3: Yeah, I did it.
2: He was actively filming content for OnlyFans when the bystanders sat down nearby. He now faces charges of showing his sexual organs.
3: And at 5 in the morning?
2: Yeah.
6: If you are in a park at 5 in the morning, you're up to some nefarious stuff
2: anyway.
6: Yeah.
2: Yeah.
6: Yeah. And if I see a man in the park, I'm not sitting near him.
1: No way.
6: I go in the opposite direction.
2: And he probably picked 5 a.m. because he thought no one would be there then. Right?
1: Masturbate
7: in the park. Everyone is whipping it.
1: Well, you know what, though? He chose 5 a.m. because he was filming content, then that is close to magic hour.
6: Oh, yeah.
3: There's nothing like the light on your privates.
2: Yeah.
4: Gorgeous.
3: And by the way, right, with all these stories, we shouldn't call them privates anymore. They're apparently going public.
1: They're quite public.
3: Yeah. Okay. Well, thank you very much, Christy Lee. Coming up, it's going to be today in history.
2: Yes.
3: Got to do my homework on this one. I know for sure it's Archie Bell's birthday from Archie Bell and the Drells. So, Pat, you got it for tomorrow? I'm a butt sniffer.
0: I have something for today that I've been working on.
1: Oh, all right.
3: What's it about?
1: Does it have anything to do with sniffing?
0: 2 minutes. No, it's a back-to-school song.
2: Oh.
1: Oh, how you sniff butts when you go back to school?
0: Exactly. Don't give it away.
3: Is it like an Alice Cooper thing? Sniff butts forever.
0: It's like a pit bull.
3: See, I have, as you know, I object to radio stations that are going to be playing Alice Cooper Schools Out.
2: Because any other time but June.
3: It's in their rotation. That's just inappropriate. You wouldn't play White Christmas this afternoon, would you?
2: No.
3: So program directors, take note if there are still any left. we are in the O'Reilly Auto Parts studios. 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
8: Oh, hello.
7: Hello, there's Pat Godwin.
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7: Hello, there's Josh Arnold.
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7: Yes, Ace Cosby.
12: Hey, everybody.
7: I'm Chick, and hello, Tom.
13: Hello, Chick McGee. This is an educational show, as you know.
8: Oh, yeah. This is where you do our history segment? Yeah,
13: this is where we're going to do a little bit of history, learn you a little something. I just learned something just looking this over just now.
8: Yeah.
13: Oh. It's very exciting.

0: Exciting. We'll begin with French stuff. You like French stuff, right, Christy Lee?
1: Oui.
0: King Louis XIV, that's your 14th?
1: Mm-hmm.
0: This is interesting. King Louis.
2: He made furniture, right?
0: Louis the 14th of France died on this date in 1715 after the longest reign of any European monarch. 72 years on the throne.
2: Whoa.
0: I think Queen Elizabeth, I think she did 70. So that's pretty amazing.
2: Wow.
3: Wow.
0: You ever notice that the French, they count their kings the way we do the Super Bowl?
1: Yeah.
0: Yeah.
1: That's interesting.
0: Copycats.
4: Mm-hmm. Shouldn't, really only the Italians should use Roman numerals.
1: Yeah.
0: And I hate Roman numerals. I'm going to go on a record right now.
2: I know you do.
4: I love them.
0: I hate
3: them. They're classy.
2: You don't like digital clocks either.
0: No, but I hate watches with Roman numerals. I don't want to have to do a math problem.
1: Well, I think 1 to 10 you can do pretty easily.
0: I can't.
3: Pretty easy.
0: Don't like it.
4: Not much of a challenge.
0: No. They're annoying.
1: You need a 1, a V, and an X.
0: How about that thing?
5: In first grade, you fill out a clock.
2: Yeah.
5: You know where everything is.
1: Yeah.
2: Sure do.
0: Well, they say that younger folks these days, remember the whole thing in England? They
1: can't
0: had
1: read the analog clock.
0: They couldn't read the analog clock, so they had to replace them for the exams they were taking.
1: Yep.
4: Well, if they couldn't read them, they simply weren't being taught them.
0: Well, that's because they don't need them anymore. I can't stand not having a watch on. I mean, I could look at my phone, but I just like having a watch.
1: I have a watch. I like a watch.
0: There you go. See?
1: Yeah.
4: I hate watches.
0: But do you like Roman numerals?
4: I love them.
5: Hey!
0: Okay, thank you very much.
1: What the hell did that have to do?
4: I'll tell you what happened. Wrong button.
2: Yeah. That's exactly
3: what happened.
0: Try it again.
4: But boy, he really fixed it by going, thank you very much.
3: Thank you very much. Yeah.
5: Oh, we know what you did.
0: Where did you move that? Sorry.
2: And now someone else has moved it.
4: Please, Tom, go ahead.
0: No.
3: Try it again.
4: I love Roman numerals.
5: Ow!
2: Is that what you want?
0: No, I
4: want
0: it.
4: You knocked out.
0: Do it again.
4: You knocked out VI of my teeth.
3: All right, take three. Take three, fellas.
0: You like Roman numerals?
4: I love them.
1: Okay.
2: Wait a minute. Try it again. You like Roman numerals, Josh?
0: There we go.
5: That didn't even answer.
0: Jesus.
3: That didn't even answer.
0: What did you do that? That's ear piercing.
2: He shot you. Okay. Those are my guns.
0: Sorry.
2: This is mine.
0: Okay.
2: Dear Bob and Tom Show, I love your show. I'm listening at Cornwall in the United Kingdom.
0: Oh, hey.
1: Oh, love
2: hello,
1: that
2: hello, hello. Keep it real. Keep it rocking.
4: Will do.
2: Regards, yeah. Keith.
0: Hey, Keith.
4: Thank you, Keith.
2: There you go.
0: Keith, don't go.
1: Don't go. Where was he going?
0: Keith Don't Go is a song by Nils Lofgren.
1: Oh,
0: one of my favorites.
1: Lord.
3: Deep cut.
0: Wow. It's about the Rolling Stones.
2: We're going to hit you with some B-side Nils Lofgren.
1: I know we're doing history, but you didn't have to go that far back.
0: Sorry. This is important. The Liberty Bell arrived in Philadelphia on this date in 1752.
1: Crack or no crack?
2: You know it cracked the first time they tried to ring it. Did you know that?
1: Is that what happened?
2: Yeah, that's what I'm saying.
0: Yep. We used to call the last bell in school. That was the Liberty Bell. Thank God.
4: Pat, was that you grew up in that area?
3: Yes, right by where I worked.
4: Was that a mandatory field trip, or was that like a go-to field trip for most?
3: Pretty mandatory. Yeah.
4: Yeah.
3: Growing up. Yeah.
1: When did the crack happen?
3: I think before and when it traveled.
2: Well, you know,
3: not sure though.
2: Did you just try some school humor on us?
0: The Liberty. You didn't call the Liberty Bell?
4: No.
1: No.
2: Is that supposed to be some sort of joke when you were a kid? Well, you called it the Liberty Bell.
0: Well, that was what we called it.
4: You were free after that?
2: We have liberty.
1: Oh, my God.
0: Yeah. How about this? On this date in 1858.
2: Marked down from 16.
0: Oh, wait a minute. I got to do this one first. Oh, this is serious. Aaron Burr was acquitted of treason for trying to set up an independent republic in parts of Louisiana and Mexico.
4: Huh.
0: Well, he was a bad guy. How about this one? On this date in 1858, the first transatlantic cable failed to work after less than a month.
4: Boy, and the fixers said, we'll fix that cable between 8 a.m. and 4 p.m.
0: This is the one that's weird. In 1922, New York City required all pool halls to change their name to billiard halls.
1: Why?
4: Interesting.
1: Did people think they could go swimming there?
0: Yeah, that is so weird.
5: Kept showing up in their suit and the towel.
2: As a billiard must have a better connotation than pool, I guess, right?
0: Yeah, well, I mean, of course, there's the whole thing in the Music Man.
4: Right.
0: We got trouble right here in River City.
4: Yeah, if they have pool in River City, it's going to cause trouble.
0: Uh-huh.
4: Yeah,
0: capital T, that rhymes with P, and that stands for pool.
2: That's from...
1: You live in the Music Man.
2: Music Man. That's great play.
0: Pat, have you ever been in the Music Man? You'd be good at that.
3: No, but I've seen a lot of productions, and my parents used to do that song as part of their live review.
1: Oh,
3: so they would practice
1: during dinner. Is that what you would get?
3: No, late at night when trying to go to sleep, they'd be rehearsing.
0: Could you do Professor Harold Hill? Do you think?
3: Maybe.
4: Yeah, you could also do the guy who does Shapoopy.
3: Yes, I could probably be a better Shapoopy.
0: Oh, that'd be good. Yeah,
4: either role would be great for you.
0: Yeah.
4: Tom, you could be the mayor.
0: Mayor Shin.
4: Yeah. I think you'd be good at that.
2: Yeah, why don't you go try to find
0: a show?
2: I've
0: always wanted to be Officer Krupke.
4: That's a different play.
0: In West Side Story. Yeah, but he did. Krupke
3: you'd be good at that.
4: Yeah, you would be.
0: Oh, Krupke's easy because you don't have to sing.
4: Would you do an Irish accent?
2: You might, Rabbit. You might.
0: That would take some coaching. On this date in 1939, Christy, this is for you.
1: Yes, sir.
0: Germany invaded where?
1: 1939?
0: Yeah.
1: Poland.
0: Very good. Very good. You know, it's weird because you remember Hitler said he was not going to invade Poland. Turns out Nazis, liars.
4: Yeah, you couldn't trust a word they said.
2: Okay. Laugh. We're just staring at him.
0: How about this one? Alfred Hitchcock's released, Mr. Hitchcock released the movie Rear Window.
2: Great movie.
1: Great movie.
2: A little slow, though. All of Hitchcock's movies are slow, if you watch them now.
0: And you know who played the bad guy?
1: Ironside.
0: Oh, yeah. Ironside.
1: But I think there's something wonderful about that. Slow.
3: It's a slower pace, different time.
4: Tension builds.
1: Yeah.
0: Scary.
2: Or it Grace just goes Kelly on too long.
4: I don't remember who the female lead is. But I remember loving... Yeah.
2: It was Grace Kelly.
1: Yeah, she's so pretty.
0: Oh, boy, this is hard.
4: Pronounced Maserati.
1: Maserati? I know that.
0: Masanori. Masanori Murakami.
4: Oh, God.
3: No, Murakami.
0: became the first gent from Japan to play in the major leagues in 1964.
4: Wow.
0: That made the World Series.
2: You call him gents from Japan, huh?
0: Yeah.
2: All right.
0: Sure, he's a fine man. But obviously that didn't really take, but in today's world... It's a different story. A lot of great Japanese ball players.
2: That's right, yeah.
3: We're okay with the Japanese, right?
2: Time marches on.
4: I'm still a little mad at him for karaoke.
0: Yeah.
4: Isn't that...
0: Not Pearl Harbor. On this date in 1985, the wreck of the Titanic was found. Sadly, no survivors.
4: No. When they found it, they didn't.
3: What about Molly Brown, right?
1: Oh, that would have been a story.
0: I mean, when they found it back in 85.
1: They turned into mer people.
0: In 85.
4: See, there is that theory.
1: Yeah, they swam away.
0: Oh, no, I forgot to do this. Happy birthday in 1653, Johann, how do you pronounce this guy's name?
1: I don't know.
4: Sebastian Bach.
0: the Canon and D guy. Pacabell?
2: Pacabell Canon, yeah.
0: Yeah.
4: Who the hell's that?
1: Pacabell Cannon.
2: You'd know it if you heard it.
1: It's a wedding song. You hear it at the weddings all the time.
4: Oh, I love that. Yeah.
1: Played it. One of them.
4: But who? Sebastian?
2: No, not Pete Townsend or Roger Daltrey.
0: No, the guy.
1: The composer.
4: Pacabell. His name Pacabell?
2: Well, Percy.
1: Johann.
4: Percy Pacabell?
0: Pacabell.
4: I learned nothing just now.
3: I'm so confused.
0: It's the title is Canon and D.
2: Yeah. Okay. Is anything funnier than you acting like I'm leading you astray? I don't know what it is.
0: Let's see now. Happy birthday, Conway Twitty.
2: Percy Pogba.
0: Of course, founder of Twitter. Let's see. That's too scary.
2: You know, Conway Twitty, backup band, the Twitty Birds. You remember that?
0: Yeah.
1: Conway was it
2: Twitty
1: really?
2: And the Twitty Birds.
4: Oh, I thought it was the Itty Bitty Twitty Committee.
2: No.
0: That's his management team.
2: That would have been gross. We don't like gross in the South.
0: You know this next guy. You know Barry Gibb, right?
3: Yeah.
4: Know him. I've made love to him.
2: He was upside down with that beard. Are you kidding me?
1: Stay out of my butt.
0: Born in 46. I'm sorry, Mr. Gibb.
2: I think he's... Oh, Barry is alive.
0: Barry's the one alive.
2: Clinging.
3: Morrison
2: alive.
3: Robin.
0: And Barry's the guy that wrote all the songs.
4: Lonely Christmas.
1: Lonely.
2: You think he walks around the house singing songs and waiting for the harmony to come in?
0: And again, we mentioned this earlier.
2: Shuffling along.
1: That's hilarious.
0: 1944, the birthday of the great Archie Bell. Archie Bell and the Drells.
1: My brother.
4: Did he have any other hits besides Tighten Up?
3: I started a song.
1: No one there to finish it.
3: No one's saying with me.
5: They're still on the Barry Gibb.
2: Robin and Morris are. Robin and Morris and Andy.
1: All gone.
2: All dead.
0: Uh-huh. I hate that one that I started. That's the worst.
4: I got to do too.
3: I like it a lot.
1: I do too. Is that the New York mining disaster?
3: I started a joke. That's another one.
1: Yeah.
0: That stinks too.
3: I love that.
2: New York mining disaster's great melody.
1: Yeah.
3: Love it.
0: They didn't get good until they went disco.
4: You know, they really did. That's got to be one of the stronger so-called pivots in the music industry.
1: You're right.
3: It was a huge pivot of Beatles going in and creating this whole genre.
1: They didn't want to do that Staying Alive album, did they? Did I hear that?
3: I thought they did that
0: Life on Broadway, whatever it was early. That was a disco-y song.
1: Yeah, I thought they kind of fought that for a while. I don't know.
0: I don't know why, because that other stuff was pure crap.
1: And you're lying.
3: I loved it.
1: It did well in that
3: time. I just
1: got
3: to get a message to you.
0: Oh, that sucks. I want to shoot myself. If I was painting that, when I was painting houses, if that came on, I would climb down and get paint all over my radio to turn that crap off. Okay, now here we go.
4: I'd love to see your house.
6: I was just a boy.
0: There we go.
6: When I threw away my toy.
0: Wait a minute, that's Girl Watcher. I don't want to hear you.
1: That's not Archie Bell.
0: Wait a minute. There we go. Yeah, sorry.
2: Good job, Tom.
7: I'm a butt sniffer.
3: Oh. Stop the
1: jazz.
4: I can't wait to hear that tomorrow.
7: You're not
2: going
7: to hear
2: it. Start it even farther back. That's a good idea.
0: You kidding me? You don't like this bass?
2: That's not the Girl Watcher. What are you doing?
1: He's doing Archie Bell and the Drells.
0: I'm letting the guitar fall in. Archie?

0: Every day it's like you're seeing the equipment for the first time.
1: First tighten up on the drum.
2: Oh, just gonna tighten up on the
1: drum. Come on now, drummer.
2: Okay, all right, I give up.
3: Didn't even have a name. He just calls him Drummer.
0: Now, Drummer?
3: Yeah.
4: Dance as good as we want.
0: Actually,
3: well, he said dance is good as we want.
0: No, Drummer was his name.
4: It's one for sure.
0: Jim Drummer was the drummer.
4: What's he thinking about?
2: Yeah. How about Van Morrison? There's a good one.
0: Oh, another prick. Just an awful person.
5: To the moonlight.
6: A fat jerk.
4: Drunk.
3: You always don't like Van Morrison?
6: Oh, I love Van Morrison.
4: He's the greatest.
0: Oh, he can sing. He's okay, but don't have to interact with him. Hey, Van, can I have an autograph? Yeah. That's right.
2: Van Morrison's a badass.
3: Is he?
4: He is.
2: There's a great story.
0: Van Morson farted his hand, throw it at you.
2: He's awful. With the Doobie Brothers producer, and they're walking on the street, and some guy gives the guy a hard time. Van Morrison just takes him out.
4: Yep. He's the real deal, man.
2: Real.
4: He's cranky forever.
2: A good
4: cranky
2: punch. And that pretty much covers it. Happy birthday, Billy Blanks. Tybo?
3: Tybo. Oh, yeah. Mm. He was everywhere. Remember that? Tybo craze.
2: And then, who's a
3: I don't know.
2: Padma Lakshmi.
3: Padma Lakshmi?
6: She was a model or
3: She's married to a Jonas brother,
2: right,
3: isn't she?
2: Yeah, okay.
0: No, she runs a Subway down here.
4: She's an artist.
3: And
4: she's
3: our Dairy Queen.
4: Artist.
6: You know?
2: Well, here's her picture.
0: She's must be a different.
2: She is. She is absolutely gorgeous.
3: She's married to Nick Jonas, right?
2: Okay. Yeah. Okay.
0: My fault.
2: You know something? I'm so glad that the clock, even without Roman numerals, is running, and this is over.
3: Yeah.
2: We will return to the O'Reilly Auto Parts studios. 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
3: Hi.
0: Hey, there's Pat Godwin.
4: Hey, Chick.
0: Hello, Jeff Hoskey.
6: Yes, sir.
0: There's Josh Arnold.
6: Chickster.
0: Ace Cosby's here. I'm Chick. Hello, Tom.
2: Hello, Chick McGee.
0: Hello.
2: Just checking out Padma Lakshmi.
0: Uh-huh.
6: She is pretty.
2: Wow.
6: Yeah. Yeah.
2: She's gorgeous.
3: I'm surprised. Not your type normally.
2: Well, wait a minute. No, I'm sorry. I'm astonished here.
3: Why?
2: She was married to Salman Rushdie.
3: Huh? Oh, we're talking about two different people.
0: Yeah, it's
3: the wrong girl. I'm talking about somebody totally different.
0: God knows who you've got a hold of over there.
2: Padma Lakshmi, yeah.
6: Unless we're thinking of the wrong person.
3: I'm thinking of the wrong person.
6: I thought it was the woman.
24: She's too young.
6: Who was like, I thought it was the person who was married to one of the Jonases.
3: Yeah, Nick Jonas.
2: Oh, yeah. Salman Rushdie.
3: Okay, so who is this woman you're talking
2: about? She's a TV host and a producer on the Food Network, but just gorgeous.
3: Oh, okay.
2: Okay, I'm sorry. We finished our birthdays. We're done with that. Is everybody done? We had Archie.
3: I don't know. You
2: Archie Bell's birthday, of course, from Archie Bell.
3: Priyanka Chopra is married to Nick Jonas.
6: That's our racist problem. Okay.
3: Sorry, Padma.
6: You were right, Tom. Yeah, thank you.
2: There's no such thing as a Drell, by the way.
6: No?
2: If you're wondering, Archie Bell and the Drells, I did some research.
0: I said it was a made-up word. Yeah,
2: well, you're correct. I'm just, once again, shoring up your...
0: Why did you look it up?
2: Because there's a credibility issue with you.
6: Boy.
0: How did that get started? By all the, you think that's because of all the lies I've told?
2: Yes.
0: Oh. Not, I'd never put two and two together. I've never made the connection, huh?
2: I see.
0: Hello, caller.
2: Now,
6: you do a good John Obvious.
0: Thank you. Thank you very much.
2: Christy Lee is over there.
3: A jury has found Dwayne Keffy D. Davis.
0: Everybody named Dwayne should spend 30 days in jail.
3: Uh-oh.
6: You hear that, Tom?
3: Did you hear that, Tom?
2: let me call my lawyer.
0: Yeah, I mean,
3: oh, what's his name?
0: Friend's name, Dave. Dwayne.
3: He's this Davis has been found guilty of orchestrating the 1996 killing of rap icon Tupac Shakur.
0: It builds character.
3: 63-year-old convicted Monday of a single count of murder with a deadly weapon. The jury deliberated less than 3 hours after weeks-long trial in Vegas. He now faces a possible sentence of life in prison. For years, nobody had been charged in the rapper's death until Mr. Davis began making public statements saying he was in the Cadillac and gave the gun to others in the back seat, calling the shooting a retaliation for the earlier beating of his nephew. He wrote a book about it. That's a good idea. Mr. Davis, the only person still alive among the four men prosecutors say were in the Cadillac that pulled up next to Tupac. And
2: this is why I said I didn't become a rapper.
3: Why?
6: This is why.
2: Too much violence.
6: Yeah. Because you had the talent. I remember seeing footage of Tom Griswold at those rap battles.
4: Oh, yeah.
6: You had mad rhymes.
4: Skills.
0: You could spit it out, all right.
6: Right.
2: I think this guy's, they have to appeal. This is all based on, because isn't his defense claiming the book was just a fiction?
3: O.J. Simpson wrote a book too that was fiction.
2: But I mean,
0: he said when the verdict was announced, he said he was going to appeal.
3: But stupid.
2: I don't know.
0: Isn't there a joke about some of the bananas and we're going to appeal?
6: Or probably.
0: Yeah.
2: Are they going to release a diss track about this guy with Tupac in hologram form?
0: He's trying to speak rap over there. A diss track.
2: I learned what diss meant from Reggie Miller.
6: We used to call guys in high school who couldn't hold their liquor Tupac. Here you go, Tupac.
3: Ah, yes. Drummer Zach Starkey is reunited with The Who ahead of the band's latest series of final shows.
6: This Ringo's kid or grandkid?
3: And he was fired from the band back in 2025 after 30 years with The Who. Representatives for The Who and Mr. Starkey confirmed with Variety the drummer is indeed back in the band. They're in rehearsals now in preparation for a farewell tour in Europe.
0: If I was Ringo's kid, I'd have to name myself Rango or something.
6: Yeah.
0: You know?
6: Yeah.
0: Don't you think?
2: He's a good drummer. He's a good drummer. I just wish I had wouldn't you like to have a representative? If you're in the news, representatives for Josh Arnold.
6: Oh!
2: Like, representative for Zach Starkey. Like, he can't answer the phone, he's so busy?
6: Yes.
3: Yeah, I don't believe that.
0: Peace and love, peace and love.
3: Mm-hmm.
2: But the big news here is that the Who are, I thought they were done for sure.
3: We all thought they were done.
2: I thought that show in L.A. was their final.
3: Yeah,
2: they're going to do a farewell tour of Europe and call it
3: until they decide to do another farewell
2: they
3: tour.
2: They can, as long as
3: else.
2: They want to play, I want to go see them.
0: Well,
3: how many times have you seen them?
2: I've never seen them.
6: Me either. I had tickets to see them, and they canceled.
0: Make sure you get good tickets. Go stand in line now.
6: They were supposed to play St. Louis, and I did see
2: that Who cover band.
6: Oh, what were they called?
2: The Whom.
6: Yes, yeah.
2: They were so good, their drummer died at the end of the show.
6: Oh, gosh.
3: Did you see yesterday that Rush has announced four more cities on their tour, and Cincinnati is one of them?
2: Rush.
3: Yeah.
2: Can't wait.
3: Yep.
0: Russia?
3: Get there.
0: Oh, Rush.
2: Rush.
0: I thought you said Russia.
2: The David
6: night by night.
2: David Rush is going to be joining Rush, juggling.
6: David Rush is going to be joining Rush.
3: God.
6: You're listening to jokes only for Tom.
2: Limbaugh was out.
0: I know the answer. I know the answer to this. But there's no way you could go one day, one show without mentioning David Rush's name.
2: I just love a great juggler and a guy that.
1: This is radio.
0: He's first of all, this toilet paper thing, he wasn't juggling.
2: Yeah, but it's these are great stunts. They're fun.
0: They're not.
2: French call it, joy de vivre.
6: Yes, that's right.
3: Yeah, that's the way they
2: Isn't
3: do
2: that
3: it.
2: A
0: the French
2: joy
0: call
2: de
0: it, I don't know what.
2: Yeah, he's fun.
3: C'est la vie.
2: So anyway.
0: Isn't that odd? You are the furthest removed from the joie de vivre that I've ever met, but you enjoy it.
2: What a great day. We had David Rush. We had Archie Bell and the Drells.
3: We're not done.
6: No, not at all. We've got...
3: We got Rick Springfield in the news.
0: Oh, God.
3: The internet going wild.
0: Is he coming back to do the goodbye tour?
6: He's doing Jesse Girls 2, She'll Learn to Love Me.
2: It's a wrap now.
6: Oh, yeah?
2: That bitch be loving me.
0: Oh. How does he...
6: Look at Jeff Oskey.
1: He's just fed up.
7: No, I love it.
6: I always liked in Jesse's Girl the lyric.
0: I know,
6: but the point is probably moot.
3: Yeah.
6: You think so, Rick?
3: Yeah, Rick. Moot.
0: No, I've always
2: a little bit of the law.
0: Yeah. She's loving him with that body. I just know it.
6: He's sitting at home just
2: Corpus delecti.
0: Oh yeah,
3: the internet is going wild.
2: Delicious delecti.
3: After seeing a shirtless Rick Springfield at the age of 77 performing Jesse's Girl in Las Vegas, the videos of the rock icon who turned 77 August 23rd have left fans astonished.
2: Have you seen this?
3: At his physique as he played some
2: this.
3: Of his hits.
2: The guy looks amazing.
3: Yeah, he does.
4: He's got boobies.
3: He exercises every day, and every time I play with the band, it's like 2 hours of aerobic workouts.
2: And the girl still chose Jesse. I think Jesse must have a massive hog or something.
6: There's no doubt.
2: That is a handsome man.
7: He's
2: right
7: got
2: there.
7: Really wide nipple set.
4: Something's weird about it.
3: You're right. He does. There's a lot of
6: he looks
3: lot
6: clammy.
3: Of septum.
6: He looks he look clammy.
4: Yes.
0: He looks, does look moist.
3: Well, he's been up there playing for 2 hours. He's.
6: I don't know about
3: The Black
6: this.
3: Moods just opened for him last night in Phoenix.
0: Oh, that's cool. He looks like an old guy with his shirt off.
6: He does.
0: Yeah.
6: He doesn't look bad. He doesn't look good.
0: Right.
3: The septuagenarian said, on the road, we're Planet Fitness whores now. The focus of the tour used to be partying and getting laid. Now it's getting enough sleep and finding a nice restaurant.
6: Oh, I'd watch an HBO series, the documentary series called Planet Fitness Whores.
4: Every day.
6: You're just about fitness suits.
8: Hey, hello, handsome. Would you like another workout?
9: When you're done with that treadmill, come say hi.
8: Want to smell the seat?
0: Oh,
8: you're Rick Springfield. Oh, hello.
2: What's coming up, Christy Lee?
3: Coming up, we have a nude guy in a golf club. We have a
9: I
3: robot.
9: I wish that I was Jesse's whore.
0: I do it, you know.
4: Jesse's dead and gone. I can date her now.
6: That's the new sequel.
3: Think your wife's having an affair? Well, maybe you can get your robot vacuum involved. And Dolly Parton's estate has announced something special for 2027.
2: Okay. Thank you very much, Christy Lee. A couple quick things. We have opened up our pop-up store. It's great. We've got some cool new stuff, including like pajama bottoms, I guess you'd call them, sort of. And the cool new Morning Breath Club t-shirt and the Bob and Tom University t-shirt. 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You can see them if you go to bobandtom.com. Also, we've got a great video of Henry Lee Summer and the band rehearsing the great song Wish I Had a Girl. And it's we're trying to help out our friend Mark Moran. Needs a kidney. 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
0: The Bob and Tom Show. We're in the O'Reilly Auto Parts Studios. Good news, everybody. So Tom's going shirtless.
3: Yes.
0: The current heat wave.
3: You going shirtless
0: wave
3: in here?
0: Overtaking America. That's pretty exciting. There's Christy
2: We just
0: Lee.
2: Had Rick Springfield show.
3: I know. You work out as much as Rick does. Yeah, you should have some abs.
2: Not like that.
0: There's Pat Godwin.
4: Hey, chick.
0: Jeff Oskey's here.
9: Yes.
0: There's Josh Arnold.
6: Rick Springfield did have those rib abs.
0: Yeah.
6: These muscles here, whatever the hell those are.
4: Extreme weight loss abs.
0: There's Ace Cosby.
6: I love ribs.
0: Hello, Tom.
6: Yo.
2: Is your Ace?
3: He loves ribs.
6: Behave yourself, Ace.
3: Yeah.
2: That's very funny.
6: Yes, who doesn't?
3: They call it the six pack.
2: This is an educational show. We've learned a lot today. If you're new to the show.
0: I feel sorry. This has kind of been an old school kickback today.
2: But you've learned, for example, about the great song Tighten Up by Archie Bell and the Drells.
3: Yes.
2: Why do you look so road weary, Christy?
3: Because you've said it every break since we got
0: why?
3: Here.
2: It's
0: you know
2: Archie
0: why, Tom,
2: Bell's
0: Tom,
2: birthday.
0: You know why she looks tired? What? You wear us out.
4: She's exhausted over
0: you
4: here.
0: You really do.
6: I'm with Tom on this. The nation needs to know.
3: And I love the song.
2: Hang on a second. Wait, Mr. Godwin, you're worn out from what, playing one song?
3: Yeah, yeah,
4: well, I wanted to play many more, but it's been Archie Drell and Poopy Song.
2: It's Archie Bell and the Drells.
3: What do you want to play?
2: You didn't even write your poopy song that we asked
0: man,
2: you to write.
0: Man, oh man,
2: what else have we learned?
3: Floor
2: today?
3: Is yours. What do you want to play?
4: I'm a butt sniffer.
6: Yeah?
2: You are?
4: No. You devil.
2: See, what happened there is, if you're just joining us in the show, that was much funnier than it should have been.
3: What else did we learn?
2: Well, I want to teach something to Josh.
6: Please. I love learning.
2: We learned that it was the birthday of a guy whose name I can't pronounce. Johann, is it?
0: Pachelbel.
2: Pachelbel?
0: No.
6: It's Pagaher.
3: I've always said Pachelbel.
0: Pachelbel.
2: Birthday.
0: Pachelbel's canon.
2: Josh, here it is.
6: Yeah.
0: There.
6: A lovely song.
0: It's. I find it terribly sad.
3: I walked down the aisle to one of these songs. Or
4: this
3: song? Song, yes.
4: This is cousin. This is like you're going
6: PTSD.
4: To
3: one of my weddings.
4: You're going to the gallows.
3: Did you
6: it's
3: do
6: It's a
3: the
6: pretty
3: same?
6: Song.
3: Yeah.
6: Oh, the bride seems to be a little gassy.
3: I love this song.
2: Oh, no, that was a wet
4: She's
2: one.
4: She's nervous.
2: They shouldn't have worn white, I told you.
6: Oh, I feel bad for the women carrying the train.
2: So now you remember it, what it is?
6: Yeah, oh, yeah. Yeah.
2: Does it kick in later?
6: It's a lovely tune.
2: Yeah. Here we go.
0: Now it's
2: beautiful. Okay. Now we're there we go.
6: Yeah.
2: This is where
6: the bottom drops off.
2: Where's the bass? Yeah, you're right. Okay, there you
6: it's
2: go.
6: It's really
3: strange.
6: Pretty.
3: It's beautiful.
2: So you learned something there. See, Josh?
6: It was Thank you for teaching
2: educational
6: me.
2: Show.
6: What's the name of it?
3: Canon D.
2: Canon and D's and nuts.
3: Canon and D. Why do symphonies not have names? They're all Symphony in D minor or Symphony 5.
6: I know, they're all named like Zeppelin.
3: Why can't they just
0: name Priscilla by Pachelbel?
3: Yeah, why don't I want a name?
2: Well, it's the same, like Chick said yesterday, this new telescope out there.
3: Yes, Nancy Grace Roman.
2: The Nancy Grace Roman telescope is going to be, they're going to say, they think they'll be able to see 100,000 new planets.
3: Yeah.
2: And then you said, why don't they give them names? Are you kidding? It's hard naming kids. I mean,
3: yeah, it is hard to name kids, but it's not hard to name a symphony.
0: You know, almost every time you tell a story about something one of us has said, you get it wrong as to who said it.
6: It's like my mom.
0: Yeah. He gets it wrong every single time.
2: Oh, I'm sorry. So what do I have it back? What's backwards?
3: Chick brought up, why don't they name
0: him? That's not important. You do it with all of us. You do it with Josh, and Josh will say something, Christy said yesterday. She didn't.
2: So it was your stupid idea to name all the planets?
6: I think it's just a collective disrespect.
0: Yes.
2: I like that term.
0: We are just...
2: Yes, that's very accurate.
0: One big organism to him.
6: Totally. You know what we are? You know what we all are? Not him.
3: Yeah.
6: Yes. And so therefore...
0: Yes, he pays no attention.
2: Well, all of us are in that world, aren't we?
0: He still... He hears...
2: If you want to go...
0: He hears sound, but he doesn't recognize individuals.
2: As the logical positivists once said.
3: The logical positives.
2: Never mind.
3: No, I...
2: Never mind. Where were we? Oh, I know. We have... of course
3: you were still teaching us something, apparently.
2: No, I was just saying, today's been an educational...
6: Canon D by Pasquale.
3: By Pacabell.
2: You pronounce it Pasquale?
3: No. That's better than...
0: Pasquale's was a great sandwich shop on Ohio State campus. I don't think it's there anymore.
2: Okay, we got some cool stuff out there. Oh, here's the sheet for the new pop-up shop. The Bob and Tom pop-up shop.
5: Let me see if I can butcher this.
2: I'm sorry. What do I smell over here? The Bob and Tom University shop shirt. You know, I maybe do. Very cool Morning Breath Club shirt.
0: And he's off.
2: The joggers, the flannel pants, and the camo. What is a hoodie?
3: Yeah.
2: It's all there. Very cool. The Bob and Tom
3: and the Carhartt. Hat.
0: Take a little advice from Uncle Chick. If you want a camo hoodie, get it now. Because those are going to fly off the ship.
9: What?
0: Fly off the ship.
9: Don't get mad at me. You're not mad at me.
6: Yeah. Oh, I like that.
5: Whatever Chick says.
2: No, Pat.
5: And whatever Josh says.
2: Pat, do you have a song you want to
5: do? Think of something on your own. Go ahead, Tom.
9: Oh, my gosh.
2: Did you have a song you want to do?
9: There was an interaction earlier that caused this disaster right now.
3: Do you want to play a song, Pat?
9: No.
2: I thought you wanted to play
9: Let's
2: a song.
9: Take you back to school.
3: Oh,
9: kids.
3: Oh man. We have a back to school shirt, don't we? Bob and Tom University.
0: I don't know.
2: Yes. The Bob and Tom University sweatshirt hoodie. It's awesome.
0: You just played that one.
2: Hold You're on. Tuning it now? What have you been doing?
9: I am.
2: What have you been doing all morning?
9: Just sitting here, just vegetating.
2: Oh, wow.
9: Waiting for you to shut up?
2: Well, you could have tuned.
0: And then I said something, you got mad at me
9: for
0: talking.
9: I'm not mad at you at all.
0: No, it's fine.
9: I love you. You know that.
2: Okay.
9: There she is.
0: Hi. All over.
9: Take you back to school now. I have a 15-year-old son, and he's going on his first date on Thursday.
0: Oh!
9: And we have talks all the time, so I think he's prepared to grow up a little.
0: All right.
9: That's what we talk about. Kenny Rogers tribute on a crisp fall school night. Way after bedtime, my son came in the den. I said, why aren't you asleep? He says, Dad, I'm awful troubled. I've been pacing my room for hours. I have a couple questions. And he began to speak. I said, son, let me stop you right there.

when the packages come. Yeah. Apple's very pricey. They're proud of their devices. They charge an arm and a leg for a charger and a cord. Get your mother to pay for it. She's got all my money. Or ask her unemployed boyfriend. Spending my child support. I don't

0: margin when the packages come.
1: Very nice.
2: Yeah.
3: Thank you.
2: Yeah.
4: Wow, that's great, Pat.
3: So excellent. True.
4: Yeah. Yeah. Very, very good. Now, Christy?
3: Yes?
4: We have a story you said about, this is the vacuum cleaner story?
3: Yeah, a man in Taiwan has been sentenced to prison for using a robot vacuum cleaner to catch his wife cheating. According to the South China Morning Post, the suspicious husband remotely activated the home's robot vacuum cleaner with its dedicated app and planned to use its built-in audio feature to communicate with his wife.
2: All right.
3: However,
2: uh-oh,
3: the live feed captured his wife in an intimate encounter with another man. The husband then used the video footage as evidence to sue his wife and her lover for infringing on his marital rights.
2: This is what he gets for buying the new Dyson Cuck.
3: While a court ordered the pair to pay the husband $15,000 in compensation, the wife countersued, accusing her husband of recording her without her consent. He was subsequently sentenced to 5 months in prison and fined $4,700 for unlawfully recording private images.
2: Sheesh. Dude, had he not bought that vacuum for her in the first place, she would have been busy sweeping and not needed to cheat on him.
4: Yes.
2: She would have been too busy.
4: You're right.
2: So it's kind of on
5: women be sweep. This,
4: we had the first half of this story, because it's a two-parter. In the beginning, he catches her.
3: Right.
4: And
3: he wins $15,000 from the couple.
2: Okay.
3: But then she countersued, and now he's going to prison.
4: But we had an interesting story about this one. This is somewhat similar, and the headline is, hackers take control of robot vacuums in multiple cities yelling racial slurs.
2: Oh, my gosh.
3: God.
2: My God.
4: They were Chinese-made. They're called Ecovacs Depot X2s.
2: Yeah, I'd like to return my vacuum. Why? It's
1: well, it called me a...
3: called me names.
2: Man.
4: According to the...
1: called me a honky.
4: This guy said he changed his password, rebooted his robot vacuum, and it started moving and began yelling racist obscenities at him before he shut it off.
2: Well done, Jick. I was trying to figure out what the safest...
4: Wow. I mean, yeah.
3: Where was that in China?
4: No.
3: Oh.
2: They were Chinese-made vacuums.
4: Oh. They were Chinese-made vacuums, yeah.
3: Okay.
2: How crazy. I don't want a vacuum that can be hacked.
3: No.
2: Yeah.
4: And talk about ethnic cleansing.
2: that's a tough joke, but we're gonna put that in the category of,
1: are you gonna allow it?
2: It's funnier than it is harsh, so we're going to allow
1: okay
2: it, at least in my courtroom.
1: Okay.
4: I mean, who knew? I mean,
1: he's gonna keep going.
3: Yeah. Yeah.
4: Was Rosie and the Jetsons in the Klan?
2: Now we've gone.
1: See, yeah. Well, that's too much.
2: You know what? You give a man an inch.
1: Yeah. He takes the Klan. Yeah.
3: Yeah.
1: Exactly right.
4: Is that your vacuum yelling obscenities, or is that your grandma back?
2: Yeah, can you imagine? All of a sudden, from your vacuum, the worst thing possible is being screamed at you.
4: Because I guess, I'm assuming these guys could see the people, and then would just start shouting obscenities at them?
3: Man, I don't think he could see him. I think it was just an audio feed.
2: Really? Because
3: I don't
2: in
3: know.
2: This
3: no,
2: case,
3: he could see. Oh, I guess you.
4: Yeah.
1: Could he see them?
2: They would have to be able to see them in order to, this is awful, in order to know what ethnic slur to call them.
3: Oh, I guess they need the video.
4: I didn't know whether I should insult their race, their religion, their sexual.
2: Or their vacuum skills.
4: Their sexual preference, or, of course, their But what I don't understand at the beginning, why would you want a vacuum that has a camera on it?
2: I don't get it.
3: So you can see around corners, I guess, for the vacuum? Make it easier for the vacuum to see where it's going?
4: Well, aren't you operating it?
3: No.
2: I know.
3: No. It's a robot vacuum.
2: Oh, that's right. I was with Tom.
3: It's
2: I'm still picturing an old school push vacuum.
3: No. It's like a Roomba.
2: Yeah. But still, why do you want to watch your Roomba?
4: Well, so the idea is you could be at work. You could turn on your Roomba at your house and watch it vacuuming.
3: Yes.
2: I hate it.
4: Well, this guy turns on his thing and he sees his wife banging some guy.
2: Right. So what are you saying it's for, Jeff?
6: It's strictly for the machine. People are hacking into the camera. You can't just call up your Roomba and watch it from your thing. Those are people hacking into it.
7: It's got a camera so that it itself can sense
6: right.
7: where it is.
6: It uses so it avoids dog poo right. and stuff
3: but
6: on the floor.
3: You can't see your own Roomba.
4: But isn't that more right. like a radar than...
5: No, apparently it's a camera.
6: Wow. I thought it was a camera.
4: Okay.
6: But radar. Even with this, like, this sounds... Like, full of crap. Like, no, why wouldn't you just call your wife on the phone? Like, I think he deliberately was trying to catch her doing something and then was like, oh, no, I was just going to surprise her by talking through the vacuum.
4: maybe that's why he went to jail.
5: Maybe. Yeah.
4: He violated.
5: That seems harsh, though. 5 months in a Chinese prison.
3: Yeah.
5: For. Yeah.
3: Wonder if they're still married.
5: I hope not. I mean, she cheated on him.
3: Are you allowed to get divorced in China?
1: Probably not.
3: Probably not.
5: You're probably just killed.
1: That's what I yelled at the Roomba one
4: day. Oh, God. Okay. Well, Christy?
3: We're going to come back with the
1: You know, Tom, that was an Italian. Story. It was an Italian Roomba, I think, and the wheels when they go flat.
4: Hey, she's a cheating. Get a Roomba.
1: Okay.
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4: Thank you very much, Christy Lee. Once again, the pop-up shop has popped up, and we've got the very cool back-to-school shirt, the Bob and Tom University, and the camo hoodie, which is very cool, and also the cool T-shirt for the Morning Breath Club.
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1: Pajama pants.
4: Yeah, go to bobandtom.com for all the details. 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
3: That's right.
2: There she is.
3: My head is shrinking.
2: What size is your hat? Like a 6?
3: It's little.
2: 6.5?
3: Yeah. I buy a lot of stuff in the kids department.
4: You like a little head, do you, chick?
2: There's Pat Godwin. How about a Pat? A little head?
5: I don't like that word.
4: You have a big head.
5: I do. Huge.
3: You have a noggin?
4: Can you wear a hat?
5: Not really. Not
4: can you wear a hat?
5: He's not wrong.
2: It's too big. There's Jeff Hoskay.
6: Yes, sir.
2: He's wearing a hat.
3: They make big hats.
2: Hello, Josh Arnold.
7: Hi there.
2: Ace Cosby.
8: Hey, Chick.
2: I'm Chick, and hello, Tom.
4: Hello, Chick. Let's see, we got a lot happening today, a lot of new stuff. We got the pop-up store with all these new shirts and stuff and some cool hats.
6: Every item is awesome.
5: Yeah,
4: this is really great. Jess Hooker did a really nice job getting this organized. And we've got some cool shirts. The Morning Breath Club shirt, brand new. We've got a special pumpkin holiday shirt for Halloween coming.
3: Yeah, that's cute.
4: In the Bob and Tom University. It's a distinguished university.
3: Of course it is.
4: Yes. You can check it all out at bobandtom.com.
3: Are we all graduates?
4: Oh, no, no, no.
2: And you know you can't complain about seeing Halloween merchandise in stores now.
4: Uh-oh.
2: Because the Halloween.
3: Well,
6: it makes sense. You know,
3: but it's September 1st.
4: Yeah, see, it's
3: okay
4: September.
3: Now.
6: Right.
3: But now we have the...
2: Okay.
3: Christmas is out, which is crazy.
6: And if you think I'm not stealing one of those pumpkin hoodies.
3: Yeah, I got to have those for my kids.
4: Those are kind of cool.
2: Yeah, yeah.
6: Very. Normally, I just steal cash off Tom's desk, but this...
4: time now to check in with... what was the story you...
3: A naked man allegedly damaged Maine's Cape Nedick Lighthouse with a golf club.
4: Is it Nedick?
3: Nedick?
4: I don't know.
3: I think it's naked.
6: Nedick. She said naked.
3: N-E-D-D-I-C-K. Nedick?
6: Need dick?
3: You want it to be need dick. I know that's what you want me to say.
6: No, I was just asking.
4: You want what? You need what?
2: You're not not getting it at home?
6: Can we sell a shirt? It's in the Got Milk font.
2: Yeah.
6: It just says
2: Got dick?
6: Need.
4: Need dick.
2: Need dick.
4: Sorry.
3: According to the Maine Wire, a member of the public contacted York Police.
2: The Maine Wire?
3: Maine Wire. Maine,
4: the
3: like the state
4: of Maine.
2: Oh,
6: I got your Maine Wire.
4: I got your Maine vein. Got the Maine vein, or it's a throbbing away.
3: Police were contacted after
6: someone... Will you get through the story, please?
3: ...spotted the guy dancing naked on the island. He was holding a golf club, allegedly used it to damage part of the lighthouse.
2: I'm a golfer. I'm a golfer.
4: So you've got a naked guy on
3: with a golf
4: Cape Nedick.
6: Yeah.
3: Nedick. Not Nedick.
5: It's Nedick.
2: But
3: is
2: first,
3: it?
2: I'll have to yell four. Okay.
3: Well, it is Bangor, so maybe it is Nedick.
5: I'm Nedick and Bangor.
3: They responded to the historic lighthouse, took the man into custody.
2: There's a town in Maine called Nedick.
5: Yeah.
2: Why aren't we there, like, for one day a year, at least?
3: The Cape, I'm going to pronounce it as Nedick Lighthouse.
4: I'm looking it up.
3: Commonly called the Nubble Lighthouse.
4: You damn it, you're right. It rhymes with medic, according to this.
3: Nedick.
2: Nedick, not Nedick. Nedick.
3: It sits on the small Nubble Island.
4: What?
3: Nubble. N-U-B-B-L-E. It's the Nubble Lighthouse.
4: Now, doesn't Nubble sound like what you call a guy that's lost his male member in the war?
6: That poor Nubble. Yeah.
4: He's got a Nubble.
9: Well, here's the thing. My family, all the Nubbles, they founded this area, and I'm proud of them.
4: I can't believe he's a Nedick.
9: Mr. Nubble.
4: Of course he needs a dick. He's got a Nubble.
9: That's right. We get that Nedick joke all the time. It's all
6: did they end up
3: I'm sorry to ruin your joke by pronouncing it correct.
6: Did they end up arresting the guy?
3: Actually, he was transported to a mental hospital.
4: Fortunately. He was He's naked in Maine. Of course he's got a mental problem. He's running around naked, beating a lighthouse like...
6: I kind of get it.
4: Like Don Quixote.
6: If you're alone on an island, don't you get naked and dance around?
2: If you say so.
6: Yeah.
4: Well, maybe he saw the lighthouse and figured... I'm playing mini golf. That's just the biggest. Was it a putter? Was he?
3: Doesn't say what type of golf.
6: I mean, a lot of those lighthouses are like national monuments or something. They're was it the new Callaway ad?
3: Oh, is he pushing people away?
6: Yeah. Wow. By the way, was that that big of a deal?
4: No.
3: No, it wasn't.
6: People were upset about the fact that, I mean, that was the joke, right? You never push a woman.
3: Right. Right.
6: And people were like, hey, you shouldn't push women. And that was kind of the joke. Yeah.
7: Or beat a lighthouse with a club.
6: Yeah.
4: So he's in the loony bin. Is that correct?
3: He went to a mental hospital.
6: Hey,
3: Tom.
6: The booby hatch.
3: God.
4: But they don't call it loony bin anymore?
3: No.
2: Dr. Wacky.
6: They call it nut house.
4: That's nice.
2: Well, why isn't there a comedy club called the Nut House?
5: Oh, there is. There probably is.
9: And next week at the Nut House, it's Josh Arnold.
6: I call my boxers the Nut House.
2: Is that right?
4: Well, now, what's the worst name of, not necessarily a bad club, but what are some of the names?
5: Sir Laughs-A-Lot was has a little to be in the top 10
4: in Memphis. I've been there.
6: There were a couple of them. Yeah.
2: I've heard from
3: Dr. Grins.
2: I've never been, but I've heard it's a great club, but I don't care for it. Dr. Grins.
3: Yeah,
6: and it is a great club, but the name is
4: That's okay.
7: There's right. One Night Stands.
4: That's in Michigan too.
5: That's in Michigan.
6: We all kind of like that one.
5: Yeah. There's Side Splitters. That's a little goofy.
4: Did they have
5: Bonkers?
3: Bonkers
5: in Orlando.
4: So they're all kind of mental illness.
6: And there is a loony bin. There are a couple of loony bins.
5: Three of them.
6: Yeah.
4: Is there Schizos?
5: No.
6: Not anymore. They closed that one down after the owner burned it.
2: There wasn't enough left.
3: Well, that was Pyros. You're getting confused.
4: By the way, Schizos, two shows no matter what night.
2: Wrap it up, Clowny.
4: Okay. Check out our website. Check out all of our socials because we've got some goofy stuff up there. And a cool video with Henry Lee Summer. We're trying to help a friend. So please check that out on YouTube, Instagram, et cetera, et cetera. These are the O'Reilly Auto Parts Studios. 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

Wheels 104.5, Bob and Tom in the morning, and classic rock that really rocks all day. My name is Adam. It's great to have you with me this afternoon. It's going to be a hot one today and tomorrow. Temperatures climbing up to around 90 this afternoon. And with the humidity, it's going to feel much hotter than that. So make sure you stay safe. You're working outside. Stay hydrated. Check on your neighbors. Check on the elderly. Get your dog some water today. Make sure that they stay hydrated as well. Grand Funk coming up. The Eagles now. Take it easy on Wheels 104.5.

0: 104.5. We are your home for Michigan State football, and the season officially begins on Friday. Michigan State hosting the Toledo Rockets from Spartan Stadium in East Lansing. Pat Fitzgerald, new head coach, making his East Lansing debut. We will have the broadcast coming up on Friday night, 6:30 pregame and an 8 p.m. kickoff on Friday. And we'll actually debut the Pat Fitzgerald MSU Coaches Show coming up tomorrow at 6 p.m. Bad Company and Billy Idol next.
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2026 Rock and Roll Hall of Fame inductee Billy Idol in White Wedding. 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

Twisted Sister and I Want to Rock on Wheels 104.5. Twisted Sister played their first live show with Sebastian Bach on vocals on Friday. Played the Starland Ballroom in New Jersey under an alter ego, called themselves Bent Brother. Sebastian Bach stepped in to replace Dee Snider, of course, retired earlier this year due to health challenges. So Sebastian

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0: Hi, my name's Robin Fletcher. I've smoked for 46 years. I went to a seminar in March 27th and seen Mark. My best friend came with me. We both went to it, and neither one of us smoked a cigarette in almost 7.5 months. I took my three sisters and my brother-in-law and my sister's best friend and them went. None of them have smoked a cigarette, and I want to thank you from the bottom of my heart. Thank you.
1: My name is Jen Carpenter. I went to a Mark Patrick seminar, The Stop Smoking, and it worked. A friend of mine also went, and he still no longer smokes, and it was just amazing.
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Boston, More Than a Feeling and Wheels, 104.5, Bob and Tom in the morning. And classic rock that really rocks all day. 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

0: 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Currently sitting 2.5 games up on West Michigan, so as of today, they are in the postseason. Fingers crossed, we're hoping for postseason baseball at Dow Diamond. 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As soon as they do clinch, playoff tickets will go on sale. Night Ranger and Mellencamp next.
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Mellencamp Hurt So Good, Wheels 104.5. It was announced Night Ranger will be a part of Kiss Cruise Landlocked 2026, happening in Vegas, November 13th through the 15th at Virgin Hotels. 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

0: 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They just announced an upcoming triple vinyl live album called Live and Loud Across the U.S. That's set for release on October 30th. 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

Wales 104.5, Bob and Tom in the morning. And classic rock that really rocks all day. My name is Adam. It's great to have you with me this afternoon. So excited for the college football season to really get started this weekend. The NFL season right around the corner. We've got Spartan football Friday night, Michigan in action on Saturday night. The Chippewas in action Saturday night as well. That means it's tailgate season. And according to a new survey, 61% of people say that the pregame, the tailgate, is actually better than the game itself. Something new, though, according to that same survey, sports fans said they now prefer home gating rather than a traditional tailgate. Obviously, it's the same as a tailgate, except you are doing it at home in the air conditioning on those hot days instead of a parking lot or a field near the stadium. When it comes to football, it's one of those sports that I almost always prefer to watch on TV than actually in person. Aerosmith, Dream On Wheels 104.5.

0: 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We've got a sweet deal live on our website right now. 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Friday, E-Man's Pizza and or Jack's Hometown Pizza. 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

0: Wills 104.5 coming up in the 4 o'clock hour. Another chance for you to win tickets to see Eric Clapton at Little Caesars Arena. That show is Sunday. I'm giving you a chance to win tickets every day this week in the 4 o'clock hour. Of course, you can buy your tickets, but we actually have two chances each day this week for you to win. 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You'll have a chance to win there. And then in the 4 o'clock hour coming up this afternoon and every day this week, Queen next.
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Wheels 104.5, Bob and Tom in the morning, and classic rock that really rocks all day. 78 years old, Alice Cooper still going strong. He's currently playing some shows in Europe with his other band, the Hollywood Vampires. He'll play Louder Than Life, the Big E, and City Folk Festival coming up later on this month. And he's got a book tour in the UK, his new book, Devil on My Shoulder, before his band comes to the U.S. to play some shows, including one in Michigan in Kalamazoo at the Wings Event Center on Saturday, November 7th. 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

0: Wheels 104.5 coming up tomorrow, 6 p.m., the kickoff of the Pat Fitzgerald MSU Coaches Show. Of course, they got a new head football coach in East Lansing, Pat Fitzgerald, who coached for a long time at Northwestern. Some controversy there at the end of his stay, and now back in the college ranks, head coach at MSU, Michigan State, kicking off their season Friday night in East Lansing against Toledo. We'll have the broadcast 6:30 pregame, 8 p.m. kickoff coming up on Friday night. ZZ Top and Eddie Money next.
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Wheels 104.5, Billy Gibbons, the lone remaining member from ZZ Top's original classic era trio, 50 years, included Dusty Hill, Frank Beard, of course, who we lost a couple of weeks ago. Dusty Hill died in 2021, was replaced by their longtime guitar tech, Elwood Francis, and Frank Beard passing away on August 17th at the age of 77. He was replaced by drummer Michael Monahan, and wasn't long after the passing of Frank Beard that ZZ Top was back out on the road. Here's Sharp Dressed Man on Wheels 104.5.

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0: Coming up in the 4 o'clock hour, I'll have another chance for you to win tickets to see Eric Clapton at Little Caesars Arena. 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

0: 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Heard the Mark Patrick weight loss hypnosis hype? 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Hypnosis eliminated my desire for soda and fast food, made me want to exercise, and I lost 60 pounds in 6 months. My energy level exploded. I went to another session to deal with some other problem foods, and I lost another 10 pounds. 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More important, cholesterol and blood pressure improved. My friend went and she lost 20 pounds in the first 2 months. So does Mark Patrick hypnosis work? Oh yeah, it works. Nothing has changed my life more. Well, except maybe my husband. He's so proud of me. Makes me cry.
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Wheels 104.5, Bob and Tom in the morning. And classic rock that really rocks all day. We've got a chance for you right now to win tickets to see Eric Clapton. He'll be at Little Caesars Arena, downtown Detroit, coming up on Sunday. 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If you want details on the show, head to the website, wheels1045.com. Steve Miller coming up, Poison now, and nothing but a good time. Woo!

0: 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Give you that Eric Clapton keyword again if you missed it. Reminder, though, 8 o'clock tomorrow morning during the Bob and Tom Show, you'll have another chance to win tickets. 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Text the keyword heaven, H-E-A-V-E-N. 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And send that to 1-877-WHEELS-1 for your chance to score tickets to see Eric Clapton at Little Caesars Arena in Detroit coming up on Sunday. The Stones and Tom Petty next.
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Wallet Hub ranked 182 U.S. cities on retirement friendliness. Basically, the best places to retire. Took into account cost, taxes, activities, safety, and medical care. And number one, sort of going away, was Orlando, Florida. No surprise, top three cities were actually in Florida. Miami was at number two, Tampa at three, Scottsdale, Arizona at four, and surprisingly, or maybe not so much, Casper, Wyoming at number five. Bottom five worst places: Fontana, California, Bridgeport, Connecticut, Tacoma, Washington, Bakersfield, California, and also no surprise, Detroit. Boston on the way, the Stones now on Wheels 104.5.

0: Rush and Limelight on Wheels 104.5. Rush wrapped up their two stops in Detroit last week on Wednesday and Friday. Still out on their 50-something tour. Just added a couple of dates in October and November. They're playing St. Louis. They're playing Cincinnati. They're playing Houston and Pittsburgh. I'll give you that keyword again. If you missed it, Eric Clapton, Little Caesars Arena on Sunday. You want to try to score yourself a pair of tickets, text the keyword heaven, H-E-A-V-E-N, and send that to 1-877-WHEELS-1. Please don't text to drive. 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

Pink Floyd, Wish You Were Here on Wheels 104.5. Bob and Tom in the morning and classic rock that really rocks all day. That album released in the U.S. September 13th, 1975. So its 51st anniversary this year reached number one in its second week on October 4th of 1975. Guns N' Roses coming up, Zeppelin now, The Ocean on Wheels 104.5.

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0: Wales 104-5. I think Tigers officially done. They lost 11-1 to the Twins last night. Game two of that three-game series tonight. 7:40 first pitch in Minnesota. Loons, they've got seven more on the road starting tonight. Currently 2.5 game lead over West Michigan. So hopefully they can clinch a playoff spot sometime over the course of the next couple of days. We've got college football, both Michigan, Michigan State in action this weekend. Sparty taking on Toledo Friday night. That game will kick off at 8 p.m. You can hear it right here. Michigan and Western Saturday night at 7:30. Chippewas, too, they're on the road at New Mexico. Their game kicks off 10 p.m. Saturday night. The Lions season right around the corner. They'll kick it off September 13th, Sunday at 1 o'clock against the Saints at Ford Field. 38 Special and Fleetwood Mac next.
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Officially official, we know that a Fleetwood Mac documentary, an official one, directed by Frank Marshall, scheduled for release sometime early 2027. Lindsey Buckingham said making the movie served as a healing process, repairing his public rift with Stevie Nicks, and of course, sparking rumors that they'll get back together sometime next year to celebrate the 50th anniversary of Rumors. Guess who? Coming up, 38 special, caught up in you on Wheels 104.5.

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0: 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The Super Deluxe 5-CD Blu-ray box set will include 92 unreleased songs and mixes. Pre-order is underway right now. It's due October 30th. My name's Adam. That'll do it for me. Steve Gorman Rocks coming up at the top of the 7 o'clock hour. Stay tuned. Black Sabbath next.
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0: During yesterday's show, we got a sampling of how Michigan State's new director of athletics, Dan Bartholomew, feels about being named MSU's 22nd AD. He called it a dream come true and a destination job. Words that rang true with the green and white after his predecessor, Jay Batt, departed East Lansing after only 1 year. Well, Director Bartholomew is arriving from Western Michigan, where he spent over 4 years as the Broncos AD. During that time, Western won 37 conference championships, made 35 NCAA postseason appearances, while winning a national championship in men's ice hockey in 2025. When he addressed Spartan Nation, he talked about Spartan excellence without exception.
4: The standards will be high, and the expectations will match them. We can achieve extraordinary things at Michigan State University by challenging the status quo and continuously aiming higher. I told our staff we are going to work really hard, maybe even harder than you've ever worked in your life. But it's going to be fun. And there's going to be a lot of green and white confetti rolling around this campus and real soon. And most importantly, we are going to do it together. So what does Spartan excellence without exception mean? It means we will create the greatest student-athlete experience in the country. Our student-athletes will compete at the highest levels. They will receive a world-class education, and they will be prepared to pursue their passions, lead with purpose, and make a difference long after their eligibility is exhausted. It means we will be amazing community partners, both here in East Lansing and across our Spartan family around the entire world. 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Our events will energize you. They will be fun. They are supposed to be. This is college athletics. They will be different. They will be innovative. And they will leave you wanting to invest your time, passion, and energy with Michigan State.
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0: 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The best part of the day begins now. It's time to get your rock on with Steve Gorman and April Rose. It's Steve Gorman Rocks. Welcome to the show.
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0: AC/DC Shoot the Thrill kicking off a Tuesday night of Steve Gorman Rocks, kicking off the month of September, or April as we call it around here.
1: Ooh, yes.
0: September.
1: Yes, baby. Oh, yeah. Every September, it is all Zeppelin. That's what it's all about. That's what life's all about.
0: Well, it's not all Zeppelin. I mean, we're not playing 5 hours of Zeppelin the whole month. We're just going to focus a little more than usual.
1: Why not? I feel like we could. They have the best Rolodex of songs to choose from. There's ups and downs and ballads and rock anthems. Like you really could play Zeppelin all 5 hours and no one would notice.
0: Okay. I you know, here, April, I'm sorry. I think they would notice, okay? Because this is called Steve Gorman Rocks. It's not called Led Zeppelin Rocks. And they'd be like, what is wrong with him? Are they, who got to him? Why is he only playing one band? I'm just saying, we like to play a lot of stuff around here. We will focus on Led Zeppelin as we do every night, but a little bit more for the month. That's all we need to say. Right now, let's get to some Steve Miller Band. Here's Rockin' Me. Wheels 104.5.

0: you tell our listeners who you are and then tell them to listen to Steve Gorman Rocks?
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0: Okay, great.
1: 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I'm Alice Cooper, and you're listening to Steve Gorman Rocks. And you better be listening because I know where you live.
0: That was perfect.
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0: Don Henley with the Boys of Summer on Steve Gorman Rocks, September 1st, the first day of September. Lots of Led Zeppelin to put into your ear holes tonight and all month long. The song we just heard, The Boys of Summer, kind of bittersweet on September 1st. In my mind, September 1st means fall, autumn. I know it's not literally technically the fall yet, and I know it's still really hot in most of the country, but September means football, it means leaves turning, it means fall. So The Boys of Summer, clearly a little bittersweet. A song that Don Henley famously wrote with Mike Campbell from Tom Petty and the Heartbreakers. Mike Campbell played the chords. He wrote the song, music-wise anyway, for Tom and said, hey man, what do you think? Tom didn't really hear anything special or didn't have any special response. And so he said, oh, you can keep it. Do something else with it. Mike Campbell went right to Don Henley, who heard it and said, oh, I got a great idea. Every song has its own origin story. The Eagles famously wrote the song Heartache Tonight with Bob Seger on a phone call, singing the verse over the phone. Bob Seger from Detroit, Glenn Frey in L.A. Seger heard the verse over the phone and then responded with the chorus. You just never know where a song's going to come from. But the great writers and Don Henley, Mike Campbell, and Bob Seger are all on that list. When they hear the genius moment, when they get the inspiration, when the muse starts to sing, they don't argue it. They get out of the way and great songs follow. Wheels 104.5. 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
12: Hi, my name's Robin Fletcher. I've smoked for 46 years. I went to a seminar in March 27th and seen Mark. My best friend came with me. We both went to it, and neither one of us smoked a cigarette in almost 7.5 months. I took my three sisters and my brother-in-law and my sister's best friend, and them went. None of them have smoked a cigarette, and I want to thank you from the bottom of my heart. Thank you.
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16: 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This is Steve Gorman Rocks.

0: Under Pressure on Steve Gorman, Rock's Queen with David Bowie. Just getting together for a few days and making magic. The second Van Halen album served notice to the world that that was not a one-hit wonder. It was not a flash in the pan. This band is here to stay. Here's Beautiful Girls.
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0: This is a public announcement. Steve Gorman Rocks has declared that September is now Zaptember. With a Z. To celebrate, we're giving you what you want. A whole lot of Zeppelin. Here's your host, Steve Gorman.
1: Oh, September, every year I get excited. We play Led Zeppelin on this show every night anyway, but I love having a whole month to really spend with Led Zeppelin, talk about Led Zeppelin, think about Led Zeppelin, rock out to Led Zeppelin. Great band. Led Zeppelin IV was released in 1971. It took 3 years for the band to prove that, yes, we're the baddest band in the world. John Paul Jones, the bassist, loved the Fleetwood Mac song, Oh Well, the starts and the stops and the iconic riff. And he was thinking of that song, and he was inspired to write this next song. Now, John Bonham's incredible time signature changes, Jimmy Page's guitar solo, all of it's magical. But the steak on the plate is the riff. Nice work, John Paul Jones. This is Black Dog.
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0: time for questionable wisdom on Steve Gorman Rocks. 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
1: Listening on Rock 97.7 in South Bend, we have Kyle who needs some advice. Now, Kyle just started dating a new girl who does not know how to train her dog. Okay, so when she brings the dog over, it pees everywhere and chews on his shoes. Now, Kyle really likes the girl. He can't stand the way she's raising her dog. Steve, what should he do?
2: Well, Kyle, it's a real simple one. Never call this person again. It's over. A dog owner who can't, or even worse, won't train their dog is not someone you should ever be in a relationship with. I'll tell you why. They're a child. The dog is all about them.
3: I got it because he's so cute.
2: No. Then take a picture that's cute and send it to your friends. But when you have a living animal in your house, it is a responsibility to keep that animal from harming itself. And there are, and I'm counting right now. Hang on, I'm looking at a website. Okay, yeah. There's 9 billion books out there that tell you how to do it.
1: Yeah, but maybe he doesn't have to just dump her. He could actually help her maybe and help train this dog. Like, he doesn't have to kick her to the curb if he really likes her, you know?
2: Maybe, April, you're right. Maybe somewhere in the middle, there's a fine solution. But I personally am not here for that. If you... Well, actually, does he say that she's really hot or not?
1: Does that have anything to do with it?
2: Maybe. Maybe it does. I'm just saying. Maybe I shouldn't go with this all-or-nothing approach all the time. Wheels 104.5.
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23: Sometimes you just gotta be honest. Like Dio was when he took Ozzy Osbourne's spot in Black Sabbath in 79.
24: There is no more Black Sabbath without Ozzy Osbourne in it. I find the man to be stupid, totally devoid of intelligence, an animal. I doubt very much that Ozzy could carry a tune if you put a radio in a suitcase and gave it to him in his hand.
23: Okay, Dio, maybe not.

Pink Floyd, Another Brick in the Wall, Part 2 on Steve Gorman Rocks. A couple things jump out about that song right away when it was released. First of all, the four on the floor beat, the disco beat, as it was called at the time. Just that straight suddenly people were dancing to a Pink Floyd song. It's true, that song was played in dance clubs all over the world. And then secondly, the children singing, the school children from an elementary school in London, recorded and added to the track. My former band, the Black Crowes, on our sixth album, Lions, the opening song, Midnight from the Inside Out, we did the same thing. Walked right across the street, set up a mic, and recorded a bunch of kids playing on their playground for the middle section. Hey man, when something works for Pink Floyd, you might as well try to do it yourself. 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
1: That's true fact, brought to you by Steve Gorman Rocks. Gene Simmons' tongue is insured for $1 million. Yes, that's true. And this is Steve Gorman Rocks.

Rob and Tom in the morning and classic rock that really rocks all day. This is Wheels 1045 WILZ, Saginaw, Bay City, Midland, a Cumulus Media station.